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0: As well as from all the Citizen Critics out there.
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3: This is in German. Do not buy unless you speak German. As you can tell from this review, I speak English and not German.
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3: Well.
1: And some pretty useless tips.
0: Oh, it has wall-to-wall profanity and vulgar language.
4: Can't you just make a movie about mobsters where they don't swear?
0: We'll uncover some startling truths. September 11th was still more than a week away.
4: He claiming Mr. Rogers had something to do with 9/11?
3: I think he's not claiming it. I think he's about to prove it, Greg.
0: We'll go on a journey of self-discovery.
4: Night of the Comet is one of the greatest movies. Yeah. Well,
3: no, it's not, but...
4: I immediately back off this.
0: And confront our own shameful opinions.
4: Why should the pros who get, at least they get paid for it? I want to do this for free. Like, my opinion on, what was that band that I really got out in front of?
0: The New Radicals.
4: The New Radicals. Yeah, I was like, I think this guy's like the next Stevie Wonder.
1: But mostly, it'll be a bunch of nonsense like this.
4: Yeah, use Bing.
3: Use Bing.
4: Let me Bing it.
3: Yeah, I'm gonna Bing this.
4: Bing?
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0: Europe. America has provided great leadership there. I pray we continue to lead and marshal the support of the West until that Russian invasion is defeated and repelled, because at the end of the day, that's what peace through strength means. And my hope is that these European countries are starting to wake up to the threat of freedom posed by these authoritarian regimes and their efforts to redraw international lines by force. And I write about that in the book.
1: So I read that you are doing a collaboration, I believe, on Netflix with Hillary Clinton and Tom Hanks. And I guess you're trying to find middle ground. Can you find middle ground on sanctuary cities and states and open borders and defund, dismantle, and higher taxes and statism and socialism versus tax cuts and capitalism?
0: No, on those issues, we win, they lose. But I was very touched to be reached out. I think Ted Cruz is a part of that program as well. Rand Paul is in that documentary as well. You know, when it comes to 250 years, having a chance to be a part of a historical documentary that celebrates the ideals, the principles, the courage of that generation that pledged their lives, their fortunes, and their sacred honor to signing that Declaration of Independence was a privilege for me, and I hope it resonates with people.
1: Yeah. Anyway, the book is phenomenal. It's a great reminder to everybody, I think. I hope people pay attention. I'm sure that they will. Mike Pence, new book out. Congratulations. Just so people know, we're putting up on Hannity.com, Amazon.com. It's now in bookstores around the country. It's called What Do Conservatives Actually Believe? Rediscovering the Conservative Conscience. Former Vice President, friend of the program, Mike Pence, thank you, sir.
0: No, thank you, Sean. God bless.
1: All right. 800-941-SEAN, our number if you want to be a part of the program.
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1: 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Heroes like Fire Lieutenant Michael Wells. Now inspired by the heroism of firefighters on 9/11, Michael felt a calling to pursue his dream of serving his community as a firefighter. 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But sadly, he lost his battle with occupational cancer. 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

0: night. Don't forget, catch the best of the Sean Hannity Show every weekend right here on this station. And while you're running errands and doing chores or just relaxing, hey, make sure you are listening to the best of the Sean Hannity Show every week right here on this station. Right, everybody cares about health, wellness, fitness, nutrition, and so many of us are guessing our way through our health, guessing what foods to eat, what supplements to take, wondering why some things make us feel better than others. 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
14: This is a Fox News alert. A stunning development. I'm Carmen Roberts. President Trump says that the U.S. and Iran have reached a deal. That agreement will end the war, and it has rocked the region for nearly 4 months. Vice President J.D. Vance tells Fox News.
15: This is the immediate opening of the Straits of Hormuz and, of course, the lifting of the naval blockade that we've had on Iran along with it.
14: And President Trump posting on Truth Social in his words, congratulations to all ships of the world. Start your engines. Let the oil flow. Fox's Trey Yingst has more from Tel Aviv.
8: He says on a post, this great deal will bring peace and security to the whole region. Many presidents have tried to make peace with Iran and all have failed before me. The leaders of the region have, for the first time, found a president who can help them achieve real peace. With the opening of the strait upon the signing of the deal on Friday, for purposes of mine removal, oil will flow on both ends again for the region and the world. Iran's deputy foreign minister says one of Iran's conditions for retaliating in response to Israel's attacks on Beirut's southern suburbs is Israel's withdrawal from southern Lebanon.
14: Key mediator Pakistan said the signing will be Friday in Switzerland. A plane crashed this morning at the airport in Butler, Missouri, killing the pilot and the 12 people on board. Bates County Sheriff Chad Anderson says the plane was carrying skydivers.
13: We're still trying to identify family and make notifications, and so we're going to be respectful of that.
14: No word on what caused the crash. The FAA and NTSB will investigate. Butler's about 65 miles south of Kansas City. And in Brazil, two helicopters collided over Rio de Janeiro, killing all six people, possibly including American singer and comedian Oliver Tree of California. 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
27: Ah, 1971. It was a simpler time, a groovy time. Soul Train had just started chugging along. Everyone had a lava lamp for some reason. Weeble started to wobble, but as we all know, they don't fall down.
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27: Across the country, people were speaking up. And the more they did, the more they learned about the hidden underbelly of the most powerful law enforcement agency in the land. I'm Ed Helms, host of Snafu, Season 2, Medburg. The story of a daring heist that exposed J. Edgar Hoover's epic FBI snafu. Hear the incredible true story that almost got buried
0: I was told that it might not be published the next day or might not be published ever.
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1: To expose J. Edgar Hoover's secret FBI.
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0: right, we continue. John Yoo is with us. He is the former Deputy Assistant Attorney General, UC Berkeley Law Professor, which kind of shocks me, but a lot we're talking about now, election integrity. But I don't know why you are a UC Berkeley Law Professor. I don't know why you live in L.A. I think it's one of the worst places to live, the highest tax state, the worst governing in the country, highest poverty rate, highest homelessness rate, highest income tax, sales tax, gas tax, quality of life issues are just atrocious. Now they're talking about a wealth tax. Soon there'll be an exit tax in California. But you're there. Now, can you explain why every other state, except for yours, has pulled itself out of the Stone Ages and they actually know how to count votes? Why does it take a month to count votes in California?
1: You know, Sean, first of all, I can't defend my state on all those policies, which is why I might be moving to Texas soon. But I agree with you.
0: Are you really thinking about it?
1: I spent the semester at UT Austin. You know, Sean, you want to have the listeners and let me know what I should do. You know, California's a beautiful state, great people, but Texas is by far better run, more sensible leaders, better policies. You know, you can open a business in one day. You can build a building in a year. I mean, people laugh when I tell them what I saw in California. They think I'm making it up, and I'm not. I'm just like, this is the way the states run, and that's why everyone's moving there. And I met a lot of Californians who've moved there. But look, Sean, the problem in California with voting is not the counting of the ballots. It's what they let in and count. It's what they, let me rephrase that, it's what they.
0: Well, I think it's all of it, though. I mean, you know, for example, in 2024, and

0: to France in order to meet with the G7 and kind of get things done. It was announced by Prime Minister of Pakistan, Shahbaz Sharif, that a former signing ceremony would take place Friday in Switzerland, we think Geneva, and that there'll be numerous world powers will be there. As I think the Revolutionary Guard, who's ever in charge of that murderous regime, the Nazis of our time, the real Nazis, ought to be in Switzerland to sign the deal. So whoever they happen to send can't say, well, that they didn't represent us. There was a press release today from the Iran Supreme National Security Council confirming they had a deal, an MOU, a Memorandum of Understanding. That becomes, during the next 60 days, more real. And I'll believe it when I see it. You got to give the president on his birthday, June 14th, he's turned 80 today, great props for going the extra mile to try to have peace instead of war. And he always gets great credit in my mind. We'll see what happens on Friday. Bibi, Benjamin Netanyahu, wants to meet with the president after the G7 sometime Wednesday or Thursday, because Israel is sick and tired of getting, since April 15th, 2,400 rockets and drones have been sent by Iranian proxies, Hezbollah, out of Lebanon into northern Israel, and that cannot continue. And so if that happened in America, you can imagine our response. So Benjamin Netanyahu is a little bit at odds right now with Donald Trump. We'll see what happens down the road. But I stand with Israel, and I certainly stand with the United States of America. And all I can say for the Donald is happy birthday tonight. Especially also want to thank Jeff Cruer for coming on to give us perspective on the Austin Metcalf family facing threats and financial strain as Carmelo Anthony fundraising continues. The fundraising for his defense team was grifting by the family who used the money for illicit purposes. And I'm told in Texas and the IRS are looking into all the money spent by the Anthony family instead of on his defense. Thanks for listening. Bill Cunningham, The Great American, live with you every Sunday night.
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12: One call, that's all.
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14: If you like fish, President Trump says he is taking action to lower the cost of seafood for all Americans. More from Mark Mayfield.
15: Trump announced he's reversing regulations on the fishing industry to increase U.S. competitiveness with other countries.
16: Hundreds of thousands of square miles of ocean was cut off for them. They can't fish. Other people could fish. They couldn't. These people weren't allowed to fish.
15: Some of those include expanding access to key fishing grounds in the Atlantic and Pacific Oceans. Trump was surrounded with fishing industry workers when he signed his executive order in the Oval Office on Thursday.
14: A baby teething toy sold on Amazon is under recall after reports of children choking on them. The Consumer Product Safety Commission said that Lee Key pull string teething toys violate federal toy rules. They warn the silicone strings can reach the back of a child's throat and get stuck. China-based Shilan Tech has received several reports of breathing distress and choking. And a California state court judge is denying Meta and YouTube's motions seeking a new trial after the companies were found liable in a youth social media addiction lawsuit. Tammy Trujillo breaks it down.
17: The company sought a new trial in a lawsuit filed by a woman who said she became addicted to Google's YouTube and Meta's Instagram at a young age because of their attention-grabbing designs. A jury found the company's negligent and imposed $6 million in damages. A Los Angeles Superior Court judge has now rejected the company's argument that they're shielded from the claims by Section 230 of the Communications Decency Act, which generally protects online platforms from liability over user-generated content. A spokesperson for Google says the company's plan to appeal.
14: And nearly one in three Americans are not checking their bank balances because of anxiety. That's according to a U.S. bank survey of over 3,000 adults. Younger adults reported the sharpest money stress, with nearly half of Gen Z saying they avoid checking their accounts entirely. One in four adults said they would need $10,000 saved to help avoid financial stress. I'm Monica Nelson with your consumer and business news.
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22: You know, America's produced like lots and lots of stuff. Just piles of stuff. The fact of the matter is all day long, every day, there are warehouses full of stuff getting just pushed off a cliff. All day, every day.
20: That's Ian Nagoski, who runs the Canary Records label.
22: A friend of mine said that what he loves is being the guy standing at the edge of the cliff, waving his arms, going, wait, no, let me look at those first before you throw them away. I think there might be some good stuff in there. I think there might be some stories. I don't think we should throw all those away yet.
20: 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A bizarre tale of two infamous New Yorkers.
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15: Chicago, 1989.
16: White victim, female, pretty, wealthy.
15: A white woman's murder shocks the city. A black man from the projects comes forward with information about the case.
17: He says the police are his friends.
15: But out of nowhere, he goes from star witness to prime suspect.
17: And then that's it. They turn on him.
15: The system is hungry for a conviction. Lee Harris is sentenced to 90 years.
18: I get 90 years for killing somebody I have never seen.
15: Behind bars, Lee finds an unlikely ally in his cellie, Robert. The pair are like chalk and cheese. There's no way their paths would ever cross on the outside. But as a fellow inmate, Robert sees through the lies and vows to do the unthinkable. Clear Lee's name.
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10: There was a murder in Central Ohio that many people still don't want to talk about. The man who committed that crime once sat on death row, but now he's on the run. His name is Lester Eubanks. Lester didn't tunnel out of prison or scale a stone wall. On a December morning in 1973, he and a small group of inmates were granted permission to walk outside prison walls. His handcuffs were taken off. He changed into civilian clothing, and he and three others were driven to a local mall. They were told they could wander the stores and were asked to return to a designated meeting spot. Hours later, all the inmates came back, except Lester Eubanks. And he hasn't been seen since.
22: He had a full plan. The guy had a plan.
23: I was just astounded that this could actually happen.
10: There were many years when it seemed like no one was even looking for Lester. But recently, his whereabouts have become the focus of the U.S. Marshals Service, the federal agents who track fugitives. The case is testing the marshals.
22: Those nine lives are running out, and we're going to catch up with Lester.
10: And is being urged on by those hurt most by Lester's crime.
24: He's had enough free time. He confessed to the crime, and his time is up.
10: I'm Sunny Hostin with ABC News. Over the past year, a team from the ABC News Investigative Unit joined the search for Lester Eubanks. They uncovered new leads, possible sightings, and at every turn found resistance from those who want Lester Eubanks to be forgotten. What they've uncovered is a case that's about more than murder. It's about family loyalty, a life on the run, and a first-hand look at how the U.S. Marshals are trying to solve one of the oldest fugitive cases in American history. Now they may be closer than ever. From ABC News.
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14: It's August 2023, a county government meeting in Pennsylvania's Lehigh Valley. A young woman, early 20s, steps up to the mic to speak.
15: My two-month-old son was happily drinking milk from his bottle when he quickly started choking, turned blue, and went limp. My boyfriend transported our son to the changing table as I grabbed an anti-choking device and my boyfriend began assembling it. 2 pumps of the device and my son was conscious, gasping for air and coughing up milk.
14: They all went to the ER to make sure the baby was okay.
15: But upon arriving at Lehigh Valley Hospital, the diagnosis quickly became something so different.
14: One of the doctors had a theory.
15: She stated to my father and mother-in-law that we are young, first-time parents who got frustrated with our baby and violently shook him to make him stop crying. And a confession would only make things easier for us.
14: The parents were told to leave the hospital without their son, and he wouldn't come home for 7 whole months.
15: I'm a postpartum mom dealing with the grief and the trauma of my son being ripped from my arms. And I'm a mom who lost everything in less than 24 hours due to one doctor's misdiagnosis. Enough is enough.
14: And then the next person speaks. And the next one. The stories they tell form a pattern of parents walking into a Lehigh Valley hospital to get help for a child, only to leave without them. And the same doctor's name kept coming up again and again, a pediatrician.
0: I ask you, what kind of doctor does this?
14: 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From Serial Productions and the New York Times, I'm Diane Neary, and this is The Preventionist, a story about a doctor and the rise of a powerful field of pediatric medicine.
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4: Can't you just make a movie about mobsters where they don't swear?
0: 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September 11th was still more than a week away.
4: He claiming Mr. Rogers had something to do with 9/11?
3: I think he's not claiming it. 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
0: We'll go on a journey of self-discovery.
4: Night of the Comet is one of the greatest movies.
2: Yeah. Well,
3: no, it's not, but...
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4: Why should the pros who get, at least they get paid for it? 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
3: The New Radicals.
4: The New Radicals. 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
3: He was Bing.
4: Let me Bing it.
3: Yeah, I'm going to Bing this.
4: Bing?
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17: 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In 2021 and 2022, the woods became a home to activists from all over the country.
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11: Every hunter knows that the wilderness is full of surprises. 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
11: This season on Blood Trails, we're following the trail of seven cases that start in the field and end in the shadows, where missing persons reports, half-buried evidence, and whispered suspicions blur the line between hunting story and homicide.
23: I just instantly started freaking out, yelling to the world, what's going on? 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I mean, I'm out in the middle of nowhere. 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
11: From the frozen woods of Maine to the mountains of Montana, from an archery opener gone wrong in Wisconsin to a father's last walk through the Minnesota deer woods. Each story begins with a hunter stepping into the wild, but not all of them come back.
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11: 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Join me as we track the truth through tangled cover and cold case files, where every trail tells a story, and every story leaves its own trail of blood. Blood Trails.
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0: as a
1: thought. Have you heard the news? The FIFA World Cup kicks off in L.A. SpaceX goes public.
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10: News. I'm Deborah Valentine. President Trump has departed the White House and is on his way to France for the three-day G7 summit.
11: Diplomats have told Reuters that one focus will be crisis management. President Trump has been frustrated by what he sees as a lack of European help with Iran.
10: Fox's Jonathan Savage reporting the summit ahead of Friday's planned signing of a peace agreement between the U.S. and Iran in Geneva, Switzerland. Kentucky Senator Mitch McConnell was hospitalized Sunday. However, very little information is being revealed about it.
12: A spokesman for Senator McConnell would only say he's receiving excellent medical care, but that's about all. McConnell has had plenty of health issues in recent years. A few months ago, he was hospitalized for 8 days after experiencing flu-like symptoms.
10: Fox's Jill Nato reporting from Washington. 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

0: is the most ridiculous ruling I have ever seen. It is. And I wasn't that way. I was with Craig Carton, and he made a pretty good case about addiction. Yeah, and then I started thinking about it. And once the ruling came down, I thought, well, there are no rules. Go gamble on whatever the hell you want. Go get a judge. You'll find a judge if you're good enough and your town is corrupt enough. Go get yourself a judge. For Outkicks, don't at me. I'm Dan Dockage, and this is Fox News Rundown.
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7: The World Cup is underway. Hosted by the United States, Canada, and Mexico, teams from all over the world are competing to win the World Cup. It is by far the world's biggest sporting event. It's really hard to comprehend how big this is, but if your country is participating, your entire population is going to be glued to that television set. We have hundreds of thousands of people who have traveled from all over the world to come watch their teams in person. Ticket prices are off the charts, bigger than Super Bowl prices, and audiences, every single one of them is probably bigger than what we see at the Super Bowl here in the United States. You may not be a soccer fan, but I am, and millions upon millions will be. It's estimated that over a billion people will watch the World Cup final that will take place right here in the United States. In the United States, Fox has the contract to broadcast the game, so if you're looking to see them, you can find them on Fox. Hope you enjoy it. You may not be a soccer fan, but give it a look. They call it the world's beautiful game. I love it, grew up with it, and I hope you enjoy it. The world's eyes will be glued on North America, and especially the United States, as the World Cup final comes into play next month. I'm Jason Chaffetz, Fox News contributor and host of the Jason in the House podcast.
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3: The U.S. and Iran have a deal. I'm Dave Anthony, Fox News. A memorandum of understanding to end the conflict. And President Trump posted on Truth Social, "Let the oil flow," with the agreement reopening shipping in the Strait of Hormuz when it's signed. Fox's Trey Yinks reports from Tel Aviv.
4: A signing ceremony is set to take place on Friday in Geneva, Switzerland. Before the deal was signed, it was nearly derailed. The Israelis targeted Hezbollah with strikes in the Lebanese capital of Beirut. Iranian officials immediately vowed to respond with missile fire toward Israel. A diplomat with knowledge of the situation told Fox News that Qatari mediators stayed in Tehran conducting extensive negotiations coordinated with the United States. Vice President Vance described to Fox News what those final moments were like before the agreement was reached.
5: They assured us that they were not going to respond to the Israelis, and they were going to sign this agreement.
3: The deal will extend the ceasefire 60 days, allowing for more nuclear negotiations with Iran, which the president says will not be allowed to build weapons. Oil prices falling on news of the agreement, down more than 5%. President Trump is in the air, flying to France, where he'll attend a G7 summit with other world leaders.
6: France has invited Saudi Arabia, the United Arab Emirates, and Qatar, all directly harmed by the Middle East conflict. Diplomats have told Reuters that one focus will be crisis management. President Trump has been frustrated by what he sees as a lack of European help with Iran.
3: Fox's Jonathan Savage. Before the president took off, it was fight night at the White House.
7: Welcome to UFC Freedom 250. Here is the president of the United States of America, Donald J.
3: On his 80th birthday, he watched fights from the UFC in a controversial octagon built on the White House lawn. Didn't end until around 1 this morning. And also, they celebrated late into the night in the Carolinas. The Hurricanes shut out the Vegas Golden Knights to win the NHL Stanley Cup. 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
9: There's going to be a re-examination, reconfiguration of NATO and future alliances. Every Middle Eastern country will be happy. Every country in the region will be happy. I even think probably deep down China and Russia will be happy. Europe will be happy. They'll be safer. The continental United States will not be within range, and they won't have nuclear weapons to hit our country. Now, will Trump ever get credit for all the lives that we'll never be able to calculate he saved? No. But for those people that were willing to roll the dice for their children and grandchildren, you're the people I don't understand. Where's your common sense and logic? What part of Reagan saying freedom is but one generation away from extinction are you missing?
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11: At 5:07, we have partly cloudy skies, 56 in Madison. A Dodge County Sheriff's deputy has been released from a hospital after being shot during a standoff that began at a dog park last night north of Columbus. Now, it is believed the suspect then shot and killed himself. Cops were initially called to River Run Dog Park around 7 last night for an intoxicated man causing a disturbance and threatening people. The sheriff's office says the suspect fired at police as he ran back to his vehicle and barricaded himself inside. Now, during the standoff, a shelter-in-place order was issued for that area. Again, the suspect is dead and the deputy is now out of the hospital. Authorities say that police never did fire a weapon. An 18-year-old man was arrested following a shooting in downtown Madison over the weekend. Two people were shot around 4:30 Saturday morning on West Gilmore Street. One was listed in critical but stable condition, while the other was treated and released. Police say the shooter ran from the scene but was later found hiding under a staircase in an alley. A Janesville man arrested on a sixth offense OWI after he crashed his motorcycle over the weekend. The Rock County Sheriff's Office says 52-year-old Jeffrey Becker went through a stop sign at the intersection of South Highway D and West BR Townline Road on Saturday night. When off the road, Becker was hospitalized with serious injuries. A motorcyclist was critically injured in a crash over the weekend in Grant County. This happened late Saturday morning on Route 66 near Montfort. Sheriff's Office says 42-year-old Travis Mulrooney, who is from Montfort, lost control on a curve, went off the road, and ended up in a pasture. He was taken by MedFlight to UW Hospital here in Madison. A warning from outgoing Governor Tony Evers to fellow Democrats over the weekend during their state convention here in Madison.
12: If Tom Tiffany wins, Wisconsin will end up with an even worse position than where we were when I took office 8 years ago. There's just no question about that. And here's why. Tom Tiffany has spent his career in Washington doing two things, saying no to Wisconsin and yes to Donald Trump.
11: Now, the seven Democrats in the running for governor spoke to the crowd at the Monona Terrace yesterday, outlining their goals, which included affordability, health care and education. And Wisconsin's lieutenant governor ended up winning a straw poll at the convention.
13: Sarah Rodriguez led a WisPolitics poll of attendees at the convention this past weekend. State Representative Francisca Hong and State Senator Kelda Royce polled second and third, respectively. The poll could be a sign of things to come as seven candidates vie for the chance to take on Republican Congressman Tom Tiffany in November. Also in the race are former Lieutenant Governor Mandela Barnes, Milwaukee County Executive David Crowley, former Wisconsin Economic Development Corporation CEO Missy Hughes, and former Tony Evers Secretary of Administration Joel Brennan. Delivering the keynote address, Governor Evers called for unity, quote, "Our Democratic candidate for governor will need every single one of us," Evers said. Raymond Newport, Wisconsin Radio Network.
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11: 1310 WIBA News Time now, 513. Partly cloudy skies and 56 in Madison this morning. Visitation and funeral services have now been scheduled for Michael Johnson, the president and CEO of the Boys and Girls Club of Dane County, who died suddenly just over a week ago. He was 50 years old. Now, visitation will be this Thursday from 3 to 7 at the Boys and Girls Club. A second visitation will be Friday from 11 a.m. until noon at High Point Church on Old Sauk Road. That'll be followed by a funeral service from noon until 2 p.m. Well, Brandon, looks like we're kicking off a week of cooler temps.
19: Thank you, Robin. Let's get a check of your 27 storm track forecast with Emma Hippis.
20: Temperatures will be cooler than average all week. This afternoon, we only reach the mid-70s, and although we start the day off with some sunshine, cloud cover increases this afternoon. Isolated showers pop up overnight with a better rain chance tomorrow. With your 27 storm track forecast, I'm meteorologist Emma Hippis.
19: Thank you, Emma. Currently, it's 56 and partly cloudy. Doug comes your way next. It's 514.
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5: Good morning. I'm Doug Russell with WIBA Sports. New week with the Brewers still looking down from the top of the standings.
6: And a drive into left. It is back. Park has left the building.
5: Jeff Levering on the call on Brewers TV. Milwaukee blanks Philadelphia 4-0 at American Family Field to take the series. At the end of the weekend, the Brewers' lead in the division is 5 games over St. Louis. Chicago is 7.5 back. The crew off today. They'll open up a 3-gamer with the Guardians tomorrow night at American Family Field. Sunday at the World Cup, the Netherlands and Japan play to a 2-2 draw. Germany beats up on Curacao 7-1 as the Ivory Coast blanking Ecuador 1-0. Sweden over Tunisia 5-1. And on the ice, the hockey season comes to an end.
6: And they're going to clinch it appropriately with a total team effort and a shutout. The Carolina Hurricanes have won the Stanley Cup for the second time.
5: The Hurricanes blank the Golden Knights 3-0 at T-Mobile Arena in Las Vegas. Carolina wins the series 4-2. 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
32: I'm Nicole Haslip with Agribusiness News. I'm Brownfield. 100 years ago, our founders had a vision that transformed the future of agriculture, and we've been innovating ever since. See how it all started at pioneer.com/100. A meteorologist with Aurora Commodities says this past week's severe storms have left a swath of damage across the Midwest. Xander Lowry tells Brownfield.
0: As far as the northern plains and the Dakotas, as far south as central and southern Indiana, been upwards of 40 tornado reports over the last couple of days. Hundreds of reports of 60, 70 mile hour winds.
32: Lowry says heavy rains left behind localized flooding for some, but they were beneficial for others.
0: We zoom out and look at the entire upper Midwest and Ohio Valley. I think a lot of this rain is a net positive for most folks.
32: 2026 could be another record year for U.S. ethanol exports. Renewable Fuels Association CEO Jeff Cooper says.
1: And last year was a record for ethanol exports. We had 2.2 billion gallons in ethanol exports last year. That means about 1 out of 8 gallons produced in the U.S. was exported.
32: The pace is 13% ahead of last year. A coalition of 123 state and national ag groups is asking the U.S. Senate to address USDA staffing shortages in the 2027 funding bill. Carlson Ford with the American Soybean Association says more than 20,000 employees left the department in the first 6 months of 2025.
3: That included roughly a quarter of NRCS staff and a quarter of FSA staff. 95 to 98% of those were based outside of DC. We have to have folks there so that our growers' efforts are being supported.
32: He tells Brownfield staff reductions have created program barriers for producers across the country.
3: Without local NRCS staff, growers are having those technical assistance plans delayed and ultimately can dramatically impact their growing decisions.
32: The USDA is projecting increased milk supplies and declining cheese prices to overhang the market this year and next. In the latest supply and demand report, the department says increased milk production per cow and larger cow inventories are expected to raise overall production for 2026 and 27. USDA lowered Class 3 and Class 4 prices for this year, with the all-milk price projected at $20.70 per hundredweight, down 55 cents from the May report. The all-milk price for next year is projected at $20.90, down a nickel from the prior estimate. And an extension plant pathologist says tar spot has been confirmed for the first time this year. Darcy Tolinko says the disease was found in a test plot in Indiana.
7: It was corn that was planted mid-April. With all this rain, definitely there's moisture here. The question, will the rain keep coming or is it going to shut off and how hot we get?
32: I'm Nicole Heslip with Brownfield.
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2: NBC News Radio. I'm Michael Kastner. President Trump is heading to Europe today for the G7 summit, one day after announcing that the U.S. and Iran had reached a deal allowing for the reopening of the Strait of Hormuz. The agreement is set to be formally signed on June 19th in Switzerland. 12 people are dead after a plane carrying a group of skydivers crashed in Missouri. It happened Sunday near the Butler Memorial Airport. That's about 60 miles south of Kansas City. The crash is being treated as an accident. Coming up in the business week ahead, the focus will be on the Federal Reserve's looming interest rate decision. More from Tammy Trujillo.
4: The Federal Open Market Committee opens a two-day policy meeting on Tuesday with the announcement on rates coming Wednesday. It will be the first meeting with new Fed Chairman Kevin Warsh at the helm after he replaced Jerome Powell. Warsh has promised to bring regime change to the nation's central bank.
2: I'm Michael Kast.
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0: President Trump says the U.S. and Iran have reached an agreement, and a Dodge County deputy out of the hospital following a shooting north of Columbus last night. Good morning. I'm Robin Colbert. This is the 5:30 a.m. report on News Talk 1310 WIVA. Here's our 27 storm track forecast with meteorologist Emma Hippus.
1: Temperatures will be cooler than average all week. This afternoon, we only reach the mid-70s, and although we start the day off with some sunshine, cloud cover increases this afternoon. Isolated showers pop up overnight with a better rain chance tomorrow. With your 27 storm track forecast, I'm meteorologist Emma Hippus.
0: Thank you, Emma. Right now, partly cloudy and 56 at your official weather station. News Talk 1310 WIVA. Our top story, the U.S. and Iran say they've agreed to end the war.
3: We don't have full details of the interim agreement. Mediators Pakistan say it'll be signed in Switzerland on Friday. Congratulations to all, wrote President Trump on social media, adding that he's immediately removing the US blockade of Iranian ports. Iran says it will implement the deal only when it's signed. The memorandum of understanding will be followed by 60 days of talks on Iran's nuclear program. The Pakistani government says the framework agreement includes ending Israel's military operation in Lebanon, but Israel insists it won't withdraw from land it seized. Jonathan Savage, Fox News.
0: President Trump will be in France today for the G7 summit. The president is set to arrive in Paris, where he'll hold talks with French President Emmanuel Macron and take part in a working dinner with G7 leaders. Now he has talks scheduled with a number of Middle Eastern leaders following the following day, along with a working session that does include a meeting with Ukrainian President Volodymyr Zelensky. Kentucky Senator Mitch McConnell hospitalized. A statement from McConnell's office says he was admitted yesterday morning and he is receiving excellent care. Little more is known, including his current condition. Now, the 84-year-old Republican has represented Kentucky in the U.S. Senate since the mid-1980s. A deadly plane crash in Missouri.
5: 11 skydivers and a pilot were killed when a private plane went down near Butler Memorial Airport Sunday. Cause of the crash under investigation.
6: Nothing criminal that we can see, nothing terrorism related or anything like that. Those are some of the first questions that we would have with the World Cup being in town.
5: Bass County Sheriff Chad Anderson says the plane crashed into a field near the airport and burst into flames. The FAA says the plane was a Pacific Aerospace 750 and it had gotten up to about 13,000 feet before it descended. It was operated by Skydive Kansas City. Kathleen Maloney, Fox News.
0: There are now a dozen confirmed cases of New World screwworm here in the U.S. The screwworm is a parasitic fly that attacks warm-blooded livestock, wildlife, and pets and poses a great threat to agriculture. So far, 11 of these cases have been found in Texas, and then there's one case that involves a dog in the state of New Mexico. Here at home, a disturbance that began at a dog park near Columbus last night ended with a deputy shot and the suspect dead. The Dodge County Sheriff's Office says the deputy who was shot by the suspect has since been released from the hospital. Now, the suspect is believed to have shot and killed himself while he barricaded himself in his vehicle. Police initially were called to the River Run Dog Park around 7 last night for an intoxicated man causing a disturbance and threatening people. A shelter-in-place order was issued for residents in that area last night. Now, the sheriff's office says more information will be released in the coming days. An 18-year-old man arrested following a shooting in downtown Madison over the weekend. Two people were shot around 4:30 on Saturday morning on West Gilman Street. One of them is in critical condition. The other was treated and released. Now, the shooter ran from the scene and was later found hiding under a staircase in an alley. A display in the Capitol Rotunda highlighting the toll of gun violence on Wisconsin children.
7: June is Gun Violence Awareness Month, and the portraits of Wisconsin children who became victims will remain in the Capitol Rotunda until the end of the month. Gun safety advocates cite figures showing an average of 46 kids, ages less than a year old to 17, have their lives taken by guns in Wisconsin each year. Bob Hague, Wisconsin Radio Network.
0: The Democrats running for Wisconsin governor, all seven of them, make their case. That story coming up. 1310 WIBA News Time is 5:35.
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0: 536, 1310 WIBA. We do have partly cloudy skies and 56 in Madison this morning. The Democratic candidates for Wisconsin governor making their pitch at the party's state convention yesterday was held at the Monona Terrace here in Madison.
9: Oh my gosh. How could I not remember her?
10: Wisconsin Democrats have seven choices in the primary for governor. Can you name all seven, you think?
11: I could, but not right now because I'm on camera and there's too much pressure.
12: There's Francesca Hong, Sarah Rodriguez, Mandela Barnes, Missy Hughes, Joel Brennan. Did I say Sarah Rodriguez?
10: Those seven Democrats qualified to be on the August primary ballot and Sunday try to break through the crowded field. Speaking at the Wisconsin Democratic Convention in Madison, each candidate had 5 minutes, and only 5 minutes. Then the mics were cut.
13: Wisconsin Republicans had their convention already and endorsed Congressman Tom Tiffany for governor. Wisconsin Democrats gathering right here this weekend do not have an endorsement vote. The primary is set for August 11th. Then you'll decide in November whether Democrats or Republicans control the Wisconsin Capitol.
0: Fox correspondent Jason Kelvey reporting. On the roads, a motorcyclist was critically injured in a crash over the weekend in Grant County. This happened late Saturday morning on Route 66 near Montfort. The sheriff's office says 42-year-old Travis Mulrooney, who is from Montfort, lost control on a curve, left the road, and ended up in a pasture. He was taken by MedFlight to UW Hospital here in Madison. A Janesville man arrested on a sixth offense OWI after he crashed his motorcycle over the weekend. Rock County Sheriff's Office says 52-year-old Jeffrey Becker went through a stop sign at the intersection of South Highway D and West BR Townline Road on Saturday night. Becker was hospitalized with serious injuries. Well, turkeys have been getting a little too up close and personal in a neighborhood on Madison's far west side.
15: The city alder who oversees this district and neighbors in the area say an encounter between a mother, her child in a stroller, and what they called multiple aggressive turkeys left the woman frightened, leading the DNR to consult with the city about a potential permit to either relocate or thin out the flocks nearby.
16: Sally and Mike Schnarr live nearby. Mike saw the whole thing.
21: And they were getting close to her as she was walking, getting closer and closer, and they were gaining ground on her.
16: That's until a driver got out of his car and screamed at the turkeys.
21: He scattered all of them. He moved. He helped that woman out, or she'd have been in, she was trouble. I think, you know, she was scared. So.
16: The couple's been in the neighborhood for 40 years, saying up until 5 years ago, they rarely saw turkeys. But now,
25: they're out here all the time, morning, noon, and night.
16: Alder John Huguer oversees District 19, including Stricker's Pond, near where the incident happened.
17: This was the first instance I heard of that actually led to this degree of aggressive behavior.
16: The DNR telling people the most important thing if you want to avoid interaction is to not feed the turkeys.
0: It's WKOW's Ryan Lynch reporting. On the business beat coming up in the week ahead, the focus will be on the Federal Reserve's looming interest rate decision. The Fed Open Market Committee opens a two-day policy meeting tomorrow. The announcement on rates will come on Wednesday. This will be the first meeting with new Fed Chairman Kevin Warsh at the helm after he replaced Jerome Powell. A bankruptcy in the bedding business.
18: Sleep Number, the adjustable smart bed company, has filed for Chapter 11 bankruptcy reorganization in New York. It plans to combine with Sleep Country Canada and says stores will remain open during the reorganization process. Sleep Number, based in Minneapolis, has been dealing with high debt. It lost $50 million in the recent quarter. Sleep Number's CEO Linda Finley says while the company made meaningful progress advancing its turnaround efforts and strengthening operations, its capital structure, its overall financial structure, remains unsustainable. Chinique Hosoda, Fox News.
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1: Temperatures will be cooler than average all week. This afternoon, we only reach the mid-70s, and although we start the day off with some sunshine, cloud cover increases this afternoon. Isolated showers pop up overnight with a better rain chance tomorrow. With your 27 storm track forecast, I'm meteorologist Emma Hippis.
30: 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I'm Doug Russell with WIBA Sports. The Brewers keep the train on the tracks.
31: 1-2 driven out towards center. Giving it a shot is Hill. It is back and gone again for Trujillo.
2: Jeff Levering on the call on Brewers Television. The crew blank the Phillies 4-0 at American Family Field. Milwaukee takes two of the three in the series. The crew off today. They'll open up a three-game series with the Guardians tomorrow night at American Family Field. Taking a look at the rest of the Central, it was the Cardinals falling to the Twins 5-4. The Cubs lose to the Giants 5-1. The Pirates fall to the Marlins 4-2. And the Reds lose to the Diamondbacks 5-3. In other words, the Brewers, the only team that won on Sunday in the NL Central. Today at the World Cup, Spain takes on Cape Verde. That is in Atlanta. Meanwhile, in Seattle, it's Belgium against Egypt. And just outside of Los Angeles, it's Iran taking on New Zealand. And the Packers wrap up their offseason program this week with one last round of OTAs. Well, a few of the Packers are there anyway.
3: It's just going to be the rookies. I think that was ultimately the tricky part is where do you cut it off? And so we'll keep the rookies. We'll train them all week. They'll go through some of their rookie development program. And then everybody else will kind of be virtual checking in.
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15: 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Yes, the Farm Progress Show returns to Boone, Iowa, September 1st through 3rd, and the grounds at the Central Iowa Expo are already coming together. Last year's show in Decatur drew 161,000 people and more than 540 exhibitors, one of the strongest turnouts in a decade. And the 2026 edition is built to top it. The headline edition this year is the new Agronomy Zone. Farm Progress has teamed up with Brian and Darren Hefty of Ag PhD to plant a 6-acre research plot right inside the show fence. Different seed, nutrient, and crop protection companies, each with a plot laid out the way they want it, will be on hand. Some will run hybrids side by side, others will walk you through the rows and tell the story of what they've been testing. Now, the corn went in back in April under ideal conditions, and the plots are professionally managed straight through show week. The Agronomy Zone concept is familiar to anyone who has attended the Farm Progress Show. Instead of reading about a product in a brochure, you'll see it growing in central Iowa dirt. The Hefty brothers will lead guided tours of the zone daily, walking farmers through the latest in crop protection, seed genetics, and fertility. And the Agronomy Zone isn't the only way to get hands-on at the Farm Progress Show. The Drone Zone, which was a hit in Decatur last year, is back in Boone with companies demonstrating ag drones built to deliver aerial application. And that's not to mention the full lineup of machinery that will be working the demonstration grounds. That's several hundred acres of corn to be harvested, hauled, and the ground to be worked, all in front of the crowds of curious farmers. Matt Youngman, director of events for Farm Progress, is excited for his 31st show, and he says whatever corner of your operation you're looking to improve, equipment, seed, fertility, or cover crops, the Farm Progress Show puts it all in one place. Check out the website now, farmprogressshow.com, and I'll be back with more after this.
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22: This is Bloomberg Money Minute. The U.S. and Iran have reached an interim peace agreement to reopen the Strait of Hormuz, moving further toward ending the war. The development is sending stock futures surging this morning, building on Friday's gains. Meantime, SpaceX ended its first day on the stock market as the sixth highest valued public company in the world and has turned Elon Musk into the world's first trillionaire. Shares are jumping again in early trading this morning. SpaceX went public on

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4: Our 27 storm track forecast today, partly cloudy skies. Clouds will increase as the day goes on. We'll see a high today of 74. Right now, partly cloudy and 56 at your official weather station. 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Our top story, President Trump announcing yesterday that U.S. and Iran have reached a deal to end the war. It'll be signed Friday in Switzerland.
6: The peace agreement between Washington and Tehran is expected to kick off a 60-day negotiation period aimed at officially ending the war. Major condition of that agreement is that the Strait of Hormuz will be reopened once the deal is signed. And then Brent crude oil prices fell upon the peace deal announcement to $84 a barrel, while U.S. crude dropped to $81. The agreement is expected to dramatically increase oil ship traffic as nearly 25% of the world's oil passes through the strait. Earlier, Israel struck Beirut, threatening to jeopardize the agreement. President Trump harshly condemned the attacks as Lebanon is key to negotiations.
4: It's Fox's Ashley Strohmeyer reporting.
5: A religious landmark is set ablaze as Russia attacks take more lives in Ukraine.
7: Kyiv-Pechersk Lavra in Ukraine's capital is a monastery with origins in the 11th century. It was on fire overnight, just one location hit in a massive Russian bombardment. Ukraine's Air Force reports 70 missiles and more than 600 drones were launched by Russia. In Kharkiv, authorities say five rescue workers were killed in a drone attack on the site of an earlier strike. Multiple civilian locations, including apartment blocks, suffered damage as projectiles landed across the country. Ukrainian Prime Minister Yulia Sivridenko called it a brutal assault on our people and our heritage. Jonathan Savage, Fox News.
4: President Trump will be in Europe today for the G7 summit hosted by French President Emmanuel Macron. His arrival in Paris comes a day after announcing that the U.S. and Iran have reached a deal allowing for the reopening of the Strait of Hormuz. Now, Trump has talks scheduled with a number of Middle Eastern leaders tomorrow, along with a working session that includes Ukrainian President Volodymyr Zelensky. Now, Wednesday will bring another round of meetings that includes with the Prime Minister of India and global tech CEOs as the summit winds down.
5: Republican Senator Mitch McConnell of Kentucky has been hospitalized.
8: A spokesman for Senator McConnell would only say he's receiving excellent medical care, but that's about all. McConnell has had plenty of health issues in recent years. A few months ago, he was hospitalized for 8 days after experiencing flu-like symptoms. He fell and sprained his wrist while walking out of a luncheon in 2024. He was hospitalized with a concussion in 2023 after falling in a hotel. After he returned, he twice froze up.

0: During news conferences, the 84-year-old former majority leader announced last February he's retiring when his current term ends in January 2027. Jill Nato, Fox News.
1: 12 people are dead after a plane carrying a group of skydivers crashed in Missouri. This happened yesterday near the Butler Memorial Airport. That's about 60 miles south of Kansas City. The county sheriff says this crash is being treated as an accident. They say there's no sign of any criminality or terrorism-related activity involved.
2: A Dodge County sheriff's deputy has been released from the hospital after being shot during a standoff that began at a dog park last night near Columbus. Now, it's believed the suspect shot and killed himself. Cops initially called to River Run Dog Park around 7 last night for an intoxicated man causing a disturbance and threatening people. The sheriff's office says the suspect fired at police as he ran back to his vehicle and barricaded himself inside it. During the standoff, a shelter-in-place order was issued for the area.
1: Here in Madison, an 18-year-old man arrested following a shooting downtown over the weekend. Now, two people were shot around 4:30 on Saturday morning on West Gilman Street. One person listed in critical but stable condition. The other person was treated and released. Police say that the shooter ran from the scene and then was later found hiding under a staircase in an alley.
3: Have you heard the news? The FIFA World Cup kicks off in L.A. SpaceX goes public.
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1: 606 1310 WIBA. We do have partly cloudy skies and 56 in Madison this morning. State Democrats held their convention over the weekend here in Madison with the 7 candidates for governor taking the stage yesterday, each saying they bring something different to the table.
11: State Representative Francesca Hong is emphasizing progressive policies.
12: I am the only candidate in this race who has called for a moratorium on the construction of AI data centers.
11: State Senator Kelda Royce is leaning on her legislative experience and passing policy.
13: I will open up the state's health insurance plan so that anybody can buy in, because I believe healthcare is a right.
11: Milwaukee County Executive David Crowley is centering his campaign on affordability and economic opportunity.
14: 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It's a vision for Wisconsin where every family can meet their basic needs.
11: Former Evers administration official Joel Brennan says his experience in state government prepares him for the job.
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11: Lieutenant Governor Sarah Rodriguez is making eligibility and her statewide win a central part in her campaign message.
13: They need public schools that are fully funded for their kids so they don't have to go to referendum.
11: Former Wisconsin Economic Development Corporate Secretary Missy Hughes is focused on economic growth and job creation.
13: Have economic justice, you have to have economic growth.
11: Former Lieutenant Governor Mandela Barnes is highlighting his statewide experience and grassroots organization background.
4: That means taxing the rich. That means freezing the race. That means keeping our communities safe.
11: With candidates running on similar issues, Democrats will have to decide who they believe is best suited to lead the party.
1: That is WKOW's Lauren Abizide reporting. Now, the primary is August 11th.
2: Visitation and funeral services are now scheduled for Michael Johnson. He, of course, the president and CEO of Boys and Girls Clubs of Dane County, and he died unexpectedly just a little more than a week ago. Visitation is going to be this Thursday from 3 to 7 p.m. at the Boys and Girls Club. A second visitation will be Friday. That will be from 11 a.m. until noon at High Point Church on Old Sauk Road, followed by a funeral service from noon to 2.
1: Well, how many new homes will Wisconsin need by decade's end?
16: A recently released report from Forward Analytics, the research arm of the Wisconsin Counties Association, suggests that number is around 84,000 housing units. Just 3 years ago, Forward Analytics projected a need for 140,000 units by the end of the decade to meet housing demand. The new number is based on revised population projections from the Wisconsin Department of Administration using 2020 census data. Researchers found that new data shows Wisconsin's prime working age population, aged 25 to 64, is likely to drop by around 200,000 by 2030. Still, researchers believe the state should build more than that 84,000 unit target to both retain younger residents and attract new ones. Bob Haig, Wisconsin Radio Network.
1: Across the pond, the United Kingdom is banning social media for kids under 16. Prime Minister Keir Starmer announcing the new rules today could take effect as soon as next year. Now, this ban would likely include platforms like Snapchat, TikTok, YouTube, Instagram, Facebook, and X.
2: Meantime, the government is ramping up some efforts to prevent the spread of animal infections from a flesh-eating parasite.
17: The Food and Drug Administration granting the emergency use of nitinpyram, a medication to treat New World screwworm infestations in pets. The agency says pet owners can buy it to treat dogs and cats that are at least 2 pounds and 4 weeks old. This comes after the Department of Agriculture has confirmed at least 9 cases of the flesh-eating parasite in the U.S. The majority have been in cattle in Texas. 2 cases were in goats and 1 case of a dog in New Mexico. The fly lays its eggs in the wounds or mucous membranes of warm-blooded animals, and the infection can be fatal if not treated. Kristen Goodwin, Fox News.
1: 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Traffic and weather together up next.
18: Eastbound on the Beltline, the on-ramp for Whitney Way partially blocked with an accident. A little bit of a delay as you approach there. You had eastbound delays again near Fish Hatchery and from Broadway over to Pass Stoughton. I'm Kevin Henry. That's your latest total traffic.
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24: 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I'm Doug Russell with WIBA Sports. New week with the Brewers still looking down from the top of the standings.
25: And a drive into left. It is back. Park has left the building.
24: Jeff Levering on the call on Brewers TV. Milwaukee blanks Philadelphia 4-0 at American Family Field to take the series. At the end of the weekend, the Brewers lead in the division is 5 games over St. Louis. Chicago is 7.5 back. The crew off today. They'll open up a 3-gamer with the Guardians tomorrow night at American Family Field. Sunday at the World Cup, the Netherlands and Japan play to a 2-2 draw. Germany beats up on Curacao 7-1 as the Ivory Coast blanking Ecuador 1-0. Sweden over Tunisia 5-1. And on the ice, the hockey season comes to an end.
25: And they're going to clinch it appropriately with a total team effort and a shutout. The Carolina Hurricanes have won the Stanley Cup for the second time.
24: The Hurricanes blank the Golden Knights 3-0 at T-Mobile Arena in Las Vegas. Carolina wins the series 4-2. 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
2: And our current conditions, we have some clouds, 56 degrees on your Monday, and a cooler than average week ahead. 1310 WIBA news time is 6:16.
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0: 619 1310 WIBA, Madison in the Morning. Yeah, it is a Monday. Monday, June 15th. Wow, halfway through June already. Typically, I've made no secret of my hate for Monday. It's just not my thing. Monday and I typically don't get along. But this Monday's starting off pretty awesome. You heard her join me at 6 o'clock. The one, the only, Terry Barr back with
1: Robin.
0: Us. How long has it been? Of course, you were with us for years.
1: Oh, my goodness. Yes, I was.
0: And then you...
1: I was.
0: You broke up
1: with
0: us.
1: I said bye-bye. Bye-bye, gotta go somewhere else.
0: Was that like 5 years ago or something?
1: No, my dear. It was like 2017.
0: Oh, wow.
1: Yeah,
0: almost
1: I've had a couple of stints at places in between.
0: You've always got like a bajillion irons in the fire. You're huge on Madison's music scene. I've always seen on Facebook hanging out with some band or another.
1: I love it. Yeah. I love it so much. The Madison Area Music Association is such a great group. And I volunteer with them. And then just knowing what we have in this area is just incredible to me. The talent.
0: Oh, any new up-and-comers that I know you were always big with Wheelhouse.
1: Yes.
0: Were you like a groupie on the road with them?
1: I would be okay with that. They don't play as much as they used to. They all have their own things going on. But they are playing coming up at, I don't think it's Monona Terrace. It might be at Edgewater.
0: Edgewater. Okay.
1: One of those really nice outside concerts.
0: Swanky. Yeah.
1: I am really into right now some of the young up and comers. There is a 13-year-old. Her name is Paige Kleber. She has already won Wisconsin Area Music Industry Awards and Madison Area Music Association Awards. She started writing her own album.
0: Oh my goodness.
1: When she was 11.
0: Our own Taylor Swift in the works, you think?
1: Absolutely. She's really inspired by Taylor and her story. You can hear some of that in her music.
0: Is she kind of country genre or what is?
1: No, I would call her more pop.
0: Okay.
1: Pop folkish almost.
0: Oh.
1: She's amazing. She is just amazing. And her lyrics, oh my goodness, you listen to those, they are like middle school stories.
0: And don't you wonder, you know, we're a little more seasoned than we used to be. You hear these lyrics coming out of such a young person. It's like, wow.
1: Yeah.
0: I mean, have you really lived any sort of life where you can, they can be very deep, and it's always astounding to me.
1: Yes.
0: It's like, how do you?
1: When I've interviewed her.
0: If I would have written a song at 13.
1: I would have been writing about bubblegum or something.
0: Rick Springfield.
1: Yeah. Oh, how hot he is. She wrote about feeling really sad for some of her classmates. And so the title of the song is Give Up and Cry. But in the end, she's like, I don't want anybody to give up and cry. I want everybody to be positive and be nice to each other. And, oh my gosh, the song is just, it's heart. It has a lot of heart to it.
0: Impressive.
1: Mm-hmm.
0: We were talking off mic here about the Gobbler and the reason why Johnson Creek,
1: yes,
0: the grand reopening. I was thinking it was this past weekend, and they had a concert, and I forget who the musical act was supposed to be. Do you recall?
1: I don't.
0: But you didn't.
1: Oh, I do now. Terry Clark.
0: Terry Clark, yes, the country singer from the 90s.
1: Yes, I had
0: right.
1: to think about it for a minute, but they said it was packed.
0: Yeah, well, she was a pretty big deal in the 90s.
1: Oh, absolutely.
0: So I'm looking forward to getting over there. I mean, how many times have we driven by that thing and been like, oh my God, that's just weird, but wonderful.
1: We actually have another chance to go because it's reopened. Every time I said when it was reopening, I got to go, and then it would close. So now we really do have to go.
0: Yeah, they had kind of a, I don't know if they were, if there was a jinx on them or what, but they would have new owners take over, and then a couple of them passed out of nowhere. So it was kind of, bizarre. So hopefully they have a better go of it this time. But the Gobbler is it in Johnson Creek proper? I think it might be.
1: Mm-hmm. And I think the last owners, one is still involved with the new owners, but they did a $2 million renovation.
0: Okay.
1: And then COVID, you know?
0: Yep.
1: There's the before and the after. But the new owners, I read a statement from them, and they said something on, they really, they could walk in and open the doors. It was that cool. Lovely.
0: And they kept the rotating bar.
1: I know,
0: which is really special. And it's got that kind of 70s sort of swag in there. Don't they have like shag carpeting on the wall and like pinks and all these bizarre kind of colors? But I think that's cool.
1: Me too.
0: Keep it kind of what it was first like back in the day when it first opened up. It kind of reminds me of a much larger Le Tigre, which is well loved here in the Madison area. When's the last time you were at Le Tigre?
1: Oh, it's been maybe two summers.
0: Yeah.
1: But every now and then you have to stop there. And now I feel like that about...
0: It's on a much smaller scale than that, but it has that same sort of what I think, because I've never been inside the Gobbler, but I've just seen the pictures of it. And it seems like it would be that same sort of feel as soon as you step in. And I love that Le Tigre is just this unassuming place in a strip mall.
1: I know.
0: Like, really? What's that doing in a strip mall?
1: The first time we went with friends, I actually asked them, where are you taking us?
0: Because you got the big hardware store there.
1: Absolutely.
0: And it's like, what?
1: Oh, my goodness.
0: And you walk in and you're just automatically transformed in the... Yeah, it's an awesome place. Mm-hmm. It is 6:25 now, 1310 WIBA.
2: This is a Bloomberg Money Minute. The U.S. and Iran have agreed on a deal to halt their fighting. Traders are betting that a reopening of the Strait of Hormuz will likely help ease inflation pressures. Stock futures are seeing solid gains this morning. Some of the big movers include airlines and cruise operators, which are on the rise. Meantime, the U.S. government taking the unprecedented step of ordering Anthropic to disable access to its most advanced AI for all foreign nationals. The government discovering it's possible to bypass the guardrails. Anthropic calling the move a disproportionate response. And investors will be watching Madison Square Garden Sports as New York celebrates the Knicks winning its first NBA title in 53 years. The company houses both the Knicks and the New York Rangers hockey team. Shares have already jumped about 50% this year. The valuation of pro sports franchises have been surging in recent years, mainly because of the prices leagues can charge for media rights. Courtney Donahoe, Bloomberg Radio.
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0: A Dodge County Sheriff's deputy injured in a shooting last night.
1: The U.S. and Iran saying there's a deal.
0: Good morning, I'm Robin Colbert.
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0: Our 27 storm track forecast today, increasing clouds as our day goes on. We'll see a high of 74. Right now, partly cloudy and 56 at your official weather station, News Talk 1310 WIBA. Our top story, a Dodge County Sheriff's deputy has been released from the hospital after being shot during a standoff that began at a dog park last night near Columbus. Now, it is believed that the suspect shot and killed himself. Cops were initially called to the River Run Dog Park around 7 last night for an intoxicated man causing a disturbance and threatening people. The sheriff's office says the suspect fired at police as he ran back to his vehicle and barricaded himself inside. Now, during the standoff, a shelter-in-place order was issued for the area.
1: An 18-year-old man is behind bars following a shooting in downtown Madison over the weekend. Two people shot around 4:30 Saturday morning on Wells Gilman Street, and one in critical condition. The other treated and released. The shooter ran from the scene, later found hiding under a staircase in an alley.
0: A Janesville man was arrested on a sixth offense OWI after he crashed his motorcycle over the weekend. The Rock County Sheriff's Office says 52-year-old Jeffrey Becker went through a stop sign at the intersection of South Highway D and West BR Townline Road on Saturday night. Now, Becker was hospitalized with serious injuries.
1: Another motorcyclist critically injured in a crash over the weekend in Grant County. This happened late Saturday morning on Route 66 near Montfort. The sheriff's office says 42-year-old Travis Mulrooney, who's from Montfort, lost control on a curve, left the road, and ended up in a pasture. He was taken by MedFlight to UW Hospital in Madison.
0: A warning from outgoing Governor Tony Evers to fellow Democrats over the weekend during their state convention in Madison.
15: If Tom Tiffany wins, Wisconsin will end up with an even worse position than where we were when I took office 8 years ago. There's just no question about that. And here's why. Tom Tiffany has spent his career in Washington doing two things, saying no to Wisconsin and yes to Donald Trump.
0: Now, the 7 Democrats running for governor spoke to the crowd at the Monona Terrace yesterday. They outlined their goals, which included affordability, health care, and education.
1: Meanwhile, Wisconsin's lieutenant governor wins a straw poll at the state Democratic convention.
16: Sarah Rodriguez led a WISP politics poll of attendees at the convention this past weekend. State Representative Francisca Hong and State Senator Kelda Royce polled second and third, respectively. The poll could be a sign of things to come as 7 candidates vie for the chance to take on Republican Congressman Tom Tiffany in November. Also in the race are former Lieutenant Governor Mandela Barnes, Milwaukee County Executive David Crowley, former Wisconsin Economic Development Corporation CEO Missy Hughes, and former Tony Evers Secretary of Administration Joel Brennan. Delivering the keynote address, Governor Evers called for unity, quote, "Our Democratic candidate for governor will need every single one of us," Evers said. Raymond Newport, Wisconsin Radio Network.
0: Visitation and funeral services have now been scheduled for Michael Johnson, the president and CEO of the Boys and Girls Club of Dane County, who died unexpectedly just over a week ago. Johnson was 50 years old. Now, visitation will be this Thursday from 3 until 7 p.m. at the Boys and Girls Club. A second visitation will be on Friday from 11 a.m. until noon at High Point Church on Old Sauk Road. That'll be followed by the funeral service from noon until 2 p.m.
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1: We have 56 degrees, some clouds this morning. It's 6:36. President Trump heading to Europe today for the G7 summit. It's a day after making a major announcement concerning the end of the Iran war and the reopening of the Strait of Hormuz.
21: Pakistan's prime minister announced the U.S. and Iran reached a deal and that a signing ceremony would be held in Switzerland Friday. President Trump wrote on Truth Social he authorized the toll-free opening of the Strait of Hormuz and a removal of the U.S. naval blockade, adding ships, start your engines, let the oil flow. Iran's deputy foreign minister confirmed the deal as well, though said negotiations for a final deal will be held over the next 60 days and that they will take measures if they witness any breaches. Hours before a deal was announced, several Iranian officials were warning Israel of a response to their strikes on a Hezbollah target in Beirut, following Hezbollah's drone and rocket attacks on northern Israel. Jessica Rosenthal, Fox News.
0: Kentucky Senator Mitch McConnell has been hospitalized. A statement from McConnell's office says he was admitted yesterday morning and is receiving excellent care. Little more is known, including his current condition. Now, the 84-year-old has represented Kentucky in the U.S. Senate since the mid-1980s.
1: A private plane carrying skydivers crashed yesterday in Missouri.
22: Private plane crashed shortly after taking off yesterday morning at Butler Memorial Airport, which is about an hour south of Kansas City. So the FAA says the plane landed in a field, killing everyone on board. Crews are still working to identify the 12 victims and then find out what exactly led to that crash. Highway officials suspect power issues could have forced the pilot to make an emergency landing. The flight was carrying passengers preparing for a skydive, with some of the family members at the airport witnessing that fiery crash.
0: And that's Fox's Ashley Strohmeyer reporting. President Trump's name no longer on the Kennedy Center. An official at the center telling a federal judge over the weekend that all references to Trump inside, outside, and on its website had been removed in compliance with the court's order. Now, crews began removing the lettering from the building before dawn Saturday, 6 months after a board handpicked by the president did approve adding his name to the iconic performing arts venue. Now, the change came after an appeals court denied the Kennedy Center's request for a pause on Friday night.
1: President Trump hosting the UFC Freedom 250 event at the White House. That was last night. The match card featuring seven different fights. And yes, it did go off last night. It did have to be delayed by about 45 minutes because there was some bad weather in the D.C. area.
0: Yeah, I heard also really muggy. D.C. is known for getting muggy, so... Yeah, kind of some difficult conditions, but in the end, it went off.
1: Mm-hmm.
0: Well, our next binge watch could be helping name the next generation.
2: From streaming hits to classic sitcoms, pop culture is helping shape what parents are naming their children. A new report from Baby Center, a parenting website that tracks baby name trends, shows TV and movie characters are increasingly influencing name choices. Names from Netflix's K-pop Demon Hunters, including Rumi and Zoe, are on the rise. Meanwhile, names from long-running favorite Friends are also gaining traction. Monica and Ross are among the names making some of the biggest jumps in the latest rankings. Even with the entertainment influence, traditional favorites continue to dominate, with Olivia and Amelia leading for girls and Noah, Liam, and Oliver topping the boys' list. CJ Papa, Fox News.
0: I suppose there's a whole new generation discovering Friends for the first time.
1: Isn't that something?
0: So Monica and Ross now trending for the baby names. How about poor Chandler?
1: Oh, no kidding.
0: Because of all the, I mean, if you go back to the show, I mean, I thought the general consensus was that Ross was the biggest loser. I mean, Chandler had his moments, but he was more lovable. So I'm kind of surprised that Ross is trumping Chandler as far as new names for babies.
1: And you would think you hear all these fancy names.
0: Mm-hmm.
1: Chandler, yes.
0: Yeah, you would have thought.
1: No.
0: Yeah. Mm-hmm. 641, 1310, WIBA. We'll have a look at traffic and weather together up next.
3: Eastbound on the Beltline, the on-ramp for Whitney Way partially blocked with an accident. A little bit of a delay as you approach there. You had eastbound delays again near Fish Hatchery and from Broadway over to Pass Stoughton. I'm Kevin Henry. That's your latest total traffic.
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13: Good morning. I'm Doug Russell with WIBA Sports. The Brewers keep the train on the tracks.
23: 1-2, driven out towards center. Giving it a shot is Hill. It is back and good.
13: Jeff Levering on the call on Brewers Television. The crew blank the Phillies 4-0 at American Family Field. Milwaukee takes two of the three in the series. The crew off today. They'll open up a three-game series with the Guardians tomorrow night at American Family Field. Taking a look at the rest of the Central, it was the Cardinals falling to the Twins 5-4. The Cubs lose to the Giants 5-1. The Pirates fall to the Marlins 4-2. And the Reds lose to the Diamondbacks 5-3. In other words, the Brewers, the only team that won on Sunday in the NL Central. Today at the World Cup, Spain takes on Cape Verde. That is in Atlanta. Meanwhile, in Seattle, it's Belgium against Egypt. And just outside of Los Angeles, it's Iran taking on New Zealand. And the Packers wrap up their offseason program this week with one last round of OTAs. Well, a few of the Packers are there anyway.
24: It's just going to be the rookies. I think that was ultimately the tricky part is where do you cut it off? And so we'll keep the rookies. We'll train them all week. They'll go through some of their rookie development program. And then everybody else will kind of be virtual checking in.
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1: Ha ha! Love it! .646 now, and we have 56 degrees. Weirdly, it's going to be a much cooler than average week. Looking for a high today of 74. Only 71 tomorrow. 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

0: 649 1310 WIBA, Madison in the Morning, Monday, June 15th. As Terry had mentioned, we're cooler than average for the whole week. We're looking at 70s, even a high of 69 for Wednesday. Looking ahead, I know this Sunday, obviously a big day for all you dads. It's going to be nice, sunny and 76. So I'm not seeing anything as far as any showers or storms. Looks like we could get some of that on Saturday. But so far, keep your fingers crossed. Mostly sunny on Sunday, Father's Day, in 76. Right now, partly cloudy, 56 in Madison today. There's a lot of kissing going on today in the National Day events here. We have, today is National Sneak a Kiss Day. I strongly advise you to get permission before you do that.
1: Well, the song that you chose, I'm thinking, whoa, this is kind of hot at this time
0: just
1: in the morning.
0: Keep it, but keep it above the shoulders, kissing, okay? Not the all-over stuff. But no, I love it. This song just takes me back to... It was like my favorite song back in the day. Yeah. You know, when I'm just some kid. I know nothing about... You know what it was all about.
1: No, but we knew all the words. We sang along, and I'm sure the adult. Yes,
0: it reminds me of roller skating. The old, you didn't grow up in Madison, but back in the day, there used to be a rink on Odana Road called the Wheel Thing. And this always reminds me of being at the Wheel Thing. Today is also National Kiss a Wookiee Day. And that I definitely would get permission from before you sneak a kiss with a Wookiee, because a Wookiee could rip your face off.
1: So boy, for that whatever, could get messy.
0: For whatever reason, we got a lot of kissing going on today.
1: Okay.
0: All right.
1: Yeah.
0: Also, National Lobster Day. Ooh, who doesn't like that?
1: Ooh, that sounds good. At least you didn't say kiss a lobster day.
0: Actually, why not? Give it a shot. I think a lot of Brewers fans would like to give a big kiss to the Miz. Holy crap, Friday night on fire. I mean, nearly a perfect game.
1: Yeah.
0: Just one hit.
1: Yeah.
0: So, but still, it was unbelievable.
1: The kid is so fun to watch, isn't he? I love how he has really, in the last year, gone from this very excitable young man to he holds his excitement until he knows that he's got that game won. And it's just so much fun to watch him.
0: And for the whole, he was in the whole game.
1: Yeah.
0: I mean,
1: you don't see that anymore.
0: No, just amazing. So take that, Cubs. I don't want to jinx anything, so I don't want to stay. The Cubs have had a lot of L's.
1: Yeah.
0: As of late.
1: Fly the L flag.
0: Have you had, I haven't seen the Miz in person. Have you? I haven't seen him pitch. We were at one game a couple months ago. And we went with a couple of friends of ours, and this is, now I'm kind of spoiled because this is kind of the only way to go. They must have, the tickets that they got were for some VIP people, and so we got to park right up close. We were down. I mean, we were only a few rows behind.
1: I have friends that have season tickets, and that only is where they sit.
0: A few rows behind front row Amy.
1: Very good.
0: Just right, and when you're like, wow, this is wow. I've been watching it all wrong.
1: It's like when you walk to the best seats at a concert, and you can't believe. You're like, wait, shouldn't we stop and sit up here? No. We're going to keep walking, and then you sit down and see, you know, the concert, or in your case, so close to the Brewers.
0: Yeah, it was amazing.
1: Yeah.
0: So did you get a chance to?
1: We have seen him pitch, and it's just so joyous.
0: Yeah.
1: And I love what he brings to the team. Now, they have another young man, and he pitched yesterday, Harrison, I believe it is, and I'm looking at him, and he's doing astounding as well, but we haven't heard as much about him, but he goes, I don't know, six innings, and then finally somebody said, and he's only 24. Wow, are we lucky now as Brewers
0: fans. Keeping our fingers crossed here, and boy, he likes it. Hey, Mikey over there, that's our Brandon, who he's like the life kid who doesn't like anything.
1: Oh, but he likes sports and music.
0: He likes Brewers baseball.
1: Yeah.
2: I mean, I was listening to a couple of games I'll do in DoorDash. I haven't watched any games on TV. I was at the a Miz start against St. Louis on Memorial Day, and then I was at another Miz appearance on the NLDS Game 5.
3: Oh, wow.
1: Ooh, wow. It's so fun to watch him, isn't it?
2: It is.
1: Yeah.
2: Like, I used to call him an ace in training, and now he's an ace.
1: Yeah. That happened quickly.
2: Yeah, exactly.
3: And he's a Wisconsin boy, right? Or no? No.
2: I have to double check that.
3: No, I'm sorry. He is from Missouri. Okay.
1: Mm-hmm.
3: I was like, well, he could be the Miz because he's from Missouri. or because his last name is Mizorowski.
1: There you go.
3: Common spelling. But no, he was born. He's only 24 years old as well from Blue Springs, Missouri.
1: So, and I believe he has a 5-year contract.
2: I think he has 5 years left of club control or something like that.
1: That worries me a little bit because five years goes fast.
2: You also have the CBA that's coming up. And the CBA, after that expires, there's going to be a lockout probably. And then from there, all the small market teams got to spend more, either due to the soft floor or a salary cap system.
1: Yeah.
3: Now, are you, being a long-suffering Brewers fan,
1: yes.
3: I mean, it's so exciting. And it also breaks your heart every year. My heart's been broken since 1982 when I really started, what was I, maybe 11 or 12, really started, getting into the games.
1: Well, that was a big year.
3: Oh, it was a year, but a heartbreaker for sure. Yeah. In fact, I'm not ashamed to admit, I bawled my eyes out, but of course I was 11.
1: Have you seen the movie? The documentary about the 82. I cried at the movie.
3: Yeah.
1: You know, my dad started taking us when we were little. Like, if you could walk, we're going to the ballpark. So,
3: well, your dad, he was, maybe that's where you get broadcasting in your family genes, because wasn't he like the announcer for?
1: Yes.
3: What is it, a club team? Or
1: It's a BABA association. And yeah, he was longtime announcer. And a recent weekend, they renamed the announcing booth in my dad's name.
3: Aww.
1: And they had a big ceremony, and it was so special. And
3: so is that where you got the broadcasting bug, you think?
1: Well, maybe I just, and my mom would go out and speak. And yeah, I

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1: I thought I was safe.
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8: President Trump says the U.S. and Iran have reached an agreement.
9: A Dodge County deputy out of the hospital following a shooting north of Columbus last night.
8: Good morning. I'm Robin Colbert.
9: And I'm Terry Barr. 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
8: Our 27 storm track forecast today, increasing clouds. We'll see a high of 74 right now, partly cloudy, and 56 at your official weather station. News Talk 1310 WIBA. Our top story, the U.S. and Iran say they've agreed to end the war.
10: We don't have full details of the interim agreement. Mediators Pakistan say it'll be signed in Switzerland on Friday. Congratulations to all, wrote President Trump on social media, adding that he's immediately removing the U.S. blockade of Iranian ports. Iran says it will implement the deal only when it's signed. The memorandum of understanding will be followed by 60 days of talks on Iran's nuclear program. The Pakistani government says the framework agreement includes ending Israel's military operation in Lebanon, but Israel insists it won't withdraw from land it seized. Jonathan Savage, Fox News.
9: Meantime, President Trump is going to be in France today for the G7 summit. The president's scheduled to arrive in Paris, where he's going to hold talks with French President Emmanuel Macron and participate in a working dinner with G7 leaders. He also has some talks scheduled with a number of Middle Eastern leaders the following day, along with a working session, including Ukrainian President Volodymyr Zelensky.
8: Kentucky Senator Mitch McConnell hospitalized. A statement from his office says he was admitted yesterday morning and is receiving excellent care. Other than that, not much else is being said. Now, the 84-year-old Republican has represented Kentucky in the U.S. Senate since the mid-1980s.
9: A deadly plane crash in Missouri

0: 11 skydivers and a pilot were killed when a private plane went down near Butler Memorial Airport Sunday. Cause of the crash under investigation.
1: Nothing criminal that we can see, nothing terrorism related or anything like that. Those are some of the first questions that we would have with the World Cup being in town.
0: Bates County Sheriff Chad Anderson says the plane crashed into a field near the airport and burst into flames. The FAA says the plane was a Pacific Aerospace 750 and it had gotten up to about 13,000 feet before it descended. It was operated by Skydive Kansas City. Kathleen Maloney, Fox News.
2: Closer to home here, a disturbance that began at a dog park near Columbus last night ended with a deputy shot and the suspect dead. The Dodge County Sheriff's Department says the deputy was shot by the suspect and has since been released from the hospital. Now, the suspect is believed to have shot and killed himself while he barricaded himself in his vehicle. Police were called to the River Run Dog Park around 7 last night for an intoxicated man causing a disturbance and threatening people. A shelter in place was issued last night for residents in that area. The sheriff's office says more information will be released in the coming days.
3: An 18-year-old man arrested following a shooting in downtown Madison over the weekend. Two people shot around 4:30 Saturday morning on West Gilman Street. One in critical condition. The other was treated and released. The shooter ran from the scene but was later found hiding under a staircase in an alley.
2: At the state capitol, a display in the rotunda highlighting the toll of gun violence on Wisconsin children.
4: June is Gun Violence Awareness Month, and the portraits of Wisconsin children who became victims will remain in the Capitol Rotunda until the end of the month. Gun safety advocates cite figures showing an average of 46 kids, ages less than a year old to 17, have their lives taken by guns in Wisconsin each year. Bob Haig, Wisconsin Radio Network.
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3: 1310 WIBA News Time 707. We have some clouds and 56 degrees, high of 74 today. The Democratic candidates for Wisconsin governor made their pitch at the party state convention yesterday. It was held at the Monona Terrace in Madison.
10: Oh my gosh. How could I not remember her?
11: Wisconsin Democrats have 7 choices in the primary for governor.
12: Can you name all 7, you think?
13: I could, but not right now because I'm on camera and there's too much pressure.
14: There's Francesca Hong, Sarah Rodriguez, Mandela Barnes, Missy Hughes, Joel Brennan. Did I say Sarah Rodriguez?
11: Those 7 Democrats qualified to be on the August primary ballot and Sunday try to break through the crowded field. Speaking at the Wisconsin Democratic Convention in Madison, each candidate had 5 minutes, and only 5 minutes. Then the mics were cut.
6: Wisconsin Republicans had their convention already and endorsed Congressman Tom Tiffany for governor. Wisconsin Democrats gathering right here this weekend do not have an endorsement vote. The primary is set for August 11th. Then you'll decide in November whether Democrats or Republicans control the Wisconsin Capitol.
2: And that's Fox correspondent Jason Calvey reporting. On the roads, a motorcyclist critically injured in a crash over the weekend in Grant County. This happened late Saturday morning on Route 66 near Montfort. The sheriff's office says 42-year-old Travis Mulrooney, who is from Montfort, lost control on a curve, left the road, and ended up in a pasture. He was taken by MedFlight to UW Hospital in Madison.
3: A Janesville man arrested on a sixth offense OWI after he crashed his motorcycle over the weekend. The Rock County Sheriff's Office says 52-year-old Jeffrey Becker went through a stop sign at the intersection of South Highway D and West BR Townline Road on Saturday night. Becker was hospitalized with serious injuries.
2: Well, turkeys have been getting a little too up close and personal in a neighborhood on Madison's far west side.
15: The city alder who oversees this district and neighbors in the area say an encounter between a mother, her child in a stroller, and what they called multiple aggressive turkeys left the woman frightened, leading the DNR to consult with the city about a potential permit to either relocate or thin out the flocks nearby.
16: Sally and Mike Schnarr live nearby. Mike saw the whole thing.
17: And they were getting close to her as she was walking, getting closer and closer, and they were gaining ground on her.
16: That's until a driver got out of his car and screamed at the turkeys.
17: He scattered all of them. He moved. He helped that woman out, or she'd have been in serious trouble, I think. You know, she was scared. So.
16: The couple's been in the neighborhood for 40 years, saying up until 5 years ago, they rarely saw turkeys. But now...
18: they're out here all the time. Morning, noon, and night.
16: Alder John Huguer oversees District 19, including Stricker's Pond, near where the incident happened.
19: This was the first instance I heard of that actually led to this degree of aggressive behavior.
16: The DNR telling people the most important thing if you want to avoid interaction is to not feed the turkeys.
2: It's WKOW's Ryan Lynch reporting. And yeah, turkeys can be real jerks.
3: Especially if there's little babies around, too. If they have their babies with them.
2: Ooh, they've been terrorizing postal workers in the Hilldale area for years.
3: I'm only laughing because I can imagine... walking, you're going to, you know, giving the mail, and oh my goodness, here comes the turkeys behind you.
2: What is it, the third Thursday in November, we get them back?
3: Don't. Oh my goodness. Okay, well, moving on to the business beat. Coming up in the business week ahead, the focus is going to be on the Federal Reserve's looming interest rate decision. The Federal Open Market Committee opening a two-day policy meeting Tuesday. An announcement on rates will then come on Wednesday. It will be the first meeting with the new Fed chairman, Kevin Warsh, at the helm after he replaced Jerome Powell.
2: A bankruptcy in the betting business.
20: Sleep Number, the adjustable smart bed company, has filed for Chapter 11 bankruptcy reorganization in New York. It plans to combine with Sleep Country Canada and says stores will remain open during the reorganization process. Sleep Number, based in Minneapolis, has been dealing with high debt. It lost $50 million in the recent quarter. Sleep Number's CEO, Linda Finley, says while the company made meaningful progress advancing its turnaround efforts and strengthening operations, its capital structure, its overall financial structure, remains unsustainable. Janine Cosola, Fox News.
2: And a quick correction here as far as when we get back at the turkeys. Yeah, Thanksgiving's the 4th. It's always the 4th Thursday. As soon as it was coming out, it's like, wait, what? No, it's the 4th.
3: I didn't even catch that. Yeah. Oh, my goodness.
2: 7:12 now, 13:10 WIBA. A look at traffic and weather together up next.
21: Eastbound on the Beltline, the on-ramp for Whitney Way partially blocked with an accident. A little bit of a delay as you approach there. You got eastbound delays again near Fish Hatchery and from Broadway over to Pass Stoughton. I'm Kevin Henry. That's your latest total traffic.
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26: Good morning. I'm Doug Russell with WIBA Sports. New week with the Brewers still looking down from the top of the standings.
27: And a drive into left. It is back. Park has left the building.
26: Jeff Levering on the call on Brewers TV. Milwaukee blanks Philadelphia 4-0 at American Family Field to take the series. At the end of the weekend, the Brewers' lead in the division is 5 games over St. Louis. Chicago is 7.5 back. The crew off today. They'll open up a 3-gamer with the Guardians tomorrow night at American Family Field. Sunday at the World Cup, the Netherlands and Japan play to a 2-2 draw. Germany beats up on Curacao 7-1 as the Ivory Coast blanking Ecuador 1-0. Sweden over Tunisia 5-1. And on the ice, the hockey season comes to an end.
27: And they're going to clinch it appropriately with a total team effort and a shutout. The Carolina Hurricanes have won the Stanley Cup for the second time.
26: The Hurricanes blank the Golden Knights 3-0 at T-Mobile Arena in Las Vegas. Carolina wins the series 4-2. 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
3: 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So today, look for 74 degrees for the high temperature, and then tomorrow, just 71. Midweek, we are in the upper 60s. 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

0: 721 1310 WIBA, Madison the Morning, Monday, June 15th. You know, I have lived in the Madison area for a bulk of my life. Mm-hmm. And I'm always a little bit ashamed of myself when these fun events pop up and going on for quite a while. It's like, I never heard of that. What in the heck?
1: I know what you're talking about.
0: And, well, at least you have an excuse. You didn't actually grow up around.
1: No,
0: I mean,
1: no, it's true.
0: I didn't get here until about the third grade, but still. Still.
1: But that's the fun of it. You're learning about new events and things all the time.
0: And there was an event yesterday. Oh, my God. I would have loved to have seen. It's called the Fool's Flotilla.
1: Yes.
0: And it's been going on since 2010, so it's almost 30. Yeah, almost 20 years this has been going on.
1: Where have you been?
0: I don't know. In Ashton.
1: Yeah, there you go.
0: They liken it to like Halloween on State Street.
1: Yes.
0: Because people on kayaks, canoes, their pontoons, other boats, they get all dressed up in different sort of costumes. And, they go on the Yahara River. And it's all for a good cause.
1: Yeah, it's to help keep the rivers around here clean. Any money that any of the boaters give goes to that, and as part of the Marquette Waterfront Festival. Now, the festival itself is in its 37th year past weekend.
0: I have heard of that.
1: Okay, very good. But this happens now. Put it on your calendar.
0: I'm going to
1: have to. For next year. It's always the same time, and Sunday morning is the flotilla.
0: Yeah, I guess they had a lot of Where's Waldo's?
1: Oh, no.
0: A gorilla? Winnie the Pooh?
1: I think there was a lobster I saw in a picture. I know we were talking about lobsters earlier, but someone dressed as a lobster and on top of the boat.
0: They had porch pirates.
1: Oh, I kind of like that.
0: Yeah, just like pirates sitting next to cardboard boxes where porch pirates arg. But yeah, how much fun is that? And yesterday it got a slow start to the sunny skies.
1: It did.
0: I mean, we were overcast for much of the morning, and it was cool.
1: Mm-hmm.
0: I put on a sweatshirt for my first dog walk of the day. This was, it was only like 50s or 60s.
1: Yep. But it doesn't stop anyone that's going to get out there and have some fun.
0: No, I'm looking at all the pictures, and it looks like a blast. And then as they go past homes, they'll throw either candy or they blow bubbles, and they do all this stuff. And it's like, man, I miss all the fun.
1: I can't believe you have never heard of it.
0: Never.
1: Okay. I'm going to check back with you next year.
0: What I discovered, I remember when I first discovered the pumpkin regatta.
1: Ah, yes.
0: I just I discovered that maybe 15, 20 years ago or so. So I've known about that for quite some time. But the first time, and I covered it for news, it was like, what the hell are these people doing? They're actually carving out big pumpkins to go. Wow.
1: Yeah. And if they're lucky, they float.
0: Yeah. If they're lucky.
1: If they're lucky,
0: So Madison just has so many wonderfully weird events that are going on, along with, you know, the Broadfest and Taste of Madison, some of the biggies. Coming up on 4th of July, we don't have Shake the Lake or fireworks really anymore. Warner Park will have, won't the Mallards?
1: Yep, and I think they're doing something back at Monona Terrace.
0: Oh, okay. We'll have to dig into that to see.
1: Yeah.
0: Because, it just seems like, come on, it's 4th of July, especially this year, the 250th birthday. You would think that we'd have something going on.
1: That'd be a big deal.
0: Mm-hmm. Yeah, so I'll poke around, or you poke around, Terry.
1: Okay, I will. I'll bring you a full report tomorrow on that.
0: Because now's the time to start making those plans, because the month of June, it's going to be over before you know it. We're halfway through already. It is 7:25 now, 1310 WIBA.
2: This is the Bloomberg Money Minute. We have a deal. The U.S. and Iran have reached an interim agreement to reopen the Strait of Hormuz. Officials are due to sign the accord this Friday. Investors are hitting the buy button, sparking a rally in stocks this morning. S&P futures are gaining more than 1%. Meantime, Federal Reserve Chair Kevin Warsh finally steps into the spotlight. The central bank gathers this week and is widely expected to hold its benchmark rates steady on Wednesday, while waiting to see how the energy price shock ripples through the economy. His first press conference will be scoured by Wall Street for clues on what's next. And American Express has agreed to buy TripAdvisor's reservation management platform, TheFork, for $700 million, boosting its operations in Europe. TheFork connects more than 50,000 restaurants in 11 countries in Europe. Amex is a major force in the dining and hospitality industry, having acquired the restaurant and events platforms Resy and Tock. Courtney Donahoe, Bloomberg Radio.
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15: President Trump says an agreement's been struck with Iran.
1: Democrats running for governor make their case.
15: Good morning. I'm Robin Colbert.
1: And I'm Terry Barr. This is the 7:30 a.m. report on News Talk 1310 WIBA.
2: our 27 storm track forecast today. Sun this morning, but increasing clouds as the day goes on. We'll see a high of 74. Right now, partly cloudy and 56 at your official weather station. 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Our top story, President Trump announcing yesterday the U.S. and Iran reached a deal to end the war. It'll be signed Friday in Switzerland.
16: The peace agreement between Washington and Tehran is expected to kick off a 60-day negotiation period aimed at officially ending the war. Major condition of that agreement is that the Strait of Hormuz will be reopened once the deal is signed. And then Brent crude oil prices fell upon the peace deal announcement to $84 a barrel, while U.S. crude dropped to $81. The agreement is expected to dramatically increase oil ship traffic as nearly 25% of the world's oil passes through the strait. Earlier, Israel struck Beirut, threatening to jeopardize the agreement. President Trump harshly condemned the attacks as Lebanon is key to negotiations.
2: It's Fox's Ashley Strohmeyer reporting.
1: A religious landmark is set ablaze as Russian attacks take more lives in Ukraine.
17: Kyiv-Pechersk Lavra in Ukraine's capital is a monastery with origins in the 11th century. It was on fire overnight, just one location hit in a massive Russian bombardment. Ukraine's Air Force reports 70 missiles and more than 600 drones were launched by Russia. In Kharkiv, authorities say five rescue workers were killed in a drone attack on the site of an earlier strike. Multiple civilian locations, including apartment blocks, suffered damage as projectiles landed across the country. Ukrainian Prime Minister Yulia Sivridenko called it a brutal assault on our people and our heritage. Jonathan Savage, Fox News.
2: President Trump will be in Europe today for the G7 summit hosted by French President Emmanuel Macron. His arrival in Paris, of course, coming the day after that announcement about the U.S. and Iran reaching a deal. Trump has talks scheduled with a number of Middle Eastern leaders tomorrow, along with a working session that includes Ukrainian President Volodymyr Zelensky. Now, Wednesday will bring another round of meetings, including with the Prime Minister of India and global tech CEOs as the summit winds down.
1: Republican Senator Mitch McConnell of Kentucky has been hospitalized.
18: A spokesman for Senator McConnell would only say he's receiving excellent medical care, but that's about all. McConnell has had plenty of health issues in recent years. A few months ago, he was hospitalized for 8 days after experiencing flu-like symptoms. He fell and sprained his wrist while walking out of a luncheon in 2024. He was hospitalized with a concussion in 2023 after falling in a hotel. After he returned, he twice froze up during news conferences. The 84-year-old former majority leader announced last February he's retiring when his current term ends in January 2027. Jill Nato, Fox News.
2: 12 people are dead after a plane carrying a group of skydivers crashed in Missouri. This happened yesterday near the Butler Memorial Airport. That's about 60 miles south of Kansas City. The county sheriff there says this crash is being treated as an accident. He says there's no sign of any criminality or terrorism-related activity involved.
1: A Dodge County Sheriff's deputy is out of the hospital this morning after being shot during a standoff that began at a dog park last night. This was near Columbus. It's believed the suspect shot and killed himself. Cops were initially called to River Run Dog Park around 7 last night for an intoxicated man causing a disturbance and threatening people. The sheriff's office says the suspect fired at police as he ran back to his vehicle and then barricaded himself inside it. During the standoff, a shelter-in-place order issued for the area.
2: Here in Madison, an 18-year-old man arrested following a shooting downtown over the weekend. Two people were shot around 4:30 Saturday morning on West Gilman Street. Now, one was listed in critical but stable condition. The other was treated and released. The shooter ran from the scene and was later found hiding under a staircase in an alley.
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1: 1310 WIBA news time is 7:36. We're finally seeing some sunshine this morning and 60 degrees. State Democrats holding their convention over the weekend in Madison with 7 candidates for governor taking the stage, with each saying they bring something different to the race.
22: State Representative Francesca Hong is emphasizing progressive policies.
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22: State Senator Kelda Royce is leaning on her legislative experience and passing policy.
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22: Lieutenant Governor Sarah Rodriguez is making eligibility and her statewide win a central part in her campaign message.
27: They need public schools that are fully funded for their kids so they don't have to go to referendum.
22: Former Wisconsin Economic Development Corporate Secretary Missy Hughes is focused on economic growth and job creation.
27: Have economic justice, you have to have economic growth.
22: Former Lieutenant Governor Mandela Barnes is highlighting his statewide experience and grassroots organization background.
28: That means taxing the rich. That means freezing the race. That means keeping our communities safe.
22: With candidates running on similar issues, Democrats will have to decide who they believe is best suited to lead the party.
1: That's WKOW's Lauren Abizide reporting. Now, the primary is August 11th.
29: Visitation and funeral services have been scheduled for Michael Johnson, the president and CEO of the Boys and Girls Club of Dane County, who died unexpectedly at the age of 50 just over a week ago. Visitation will be this Thursday from 3 until 7 p.m. at the Boys and Girls Club. A second visitation will be Friday from 11 a.m. until noon at High Point Church on Old Sauk Road, followed by a funeral service from noon until 2.
1: How many new homes will Wisconsin need by decade's end?
30: A recently released report from Forward Analytics, the research arm of the Wisconsin Counties Association, suggests that number is around 84,000 housing units. Just 3 years ago, Forward Analytics projected a need for 140,000 units by the end of the decade to meet housing demand. The new number is based on revised population projections from the Wisconsin Department of Administration using 2020 census data. Researchers found that new data shows Wisconsin's prime working-age population, aged 25 to 64, is likely to drop by around 200,000 by 2030. Still, researchers believe the state should build more than that 84,000-unit target to both retain younger residents and attract new ones. Bob Haig, Wisconsin Radio Network.
29: Across the pond, the United Kingdom is banning social media for children under 16. Prime Minister Keir Starmer announcing the new rules today. They could take effect as soon as next year, and the ban would likely include all platforms like Snapchat, TikTok, YouTube, Instagram, Facebook, and X.
1: The government ramping up efforts to prevent the spread of animal infections from a flesh-eating parasite.
0: The Food and Drug Administration granting the emergency use of nitinpyram, a medication to treat New World screwworm infestations in pets. The agency says pet owners can buy it to treat dogs and cats that are at least 2 pounds and 4 weeks old. This comes after the Department of Agriculture has confirmed at least 9 cases of the flesh-eating parasite in the U.S. The majority have been in cattle in Texas. 2 cases were in goats and 1 case of a dog in New Mexico. The fly lays its eggs in the wounds or mucous membranes of warm-blooded animals, and the infection can be fatal if not treated. Kristen Goodwin, Fox News.
29: 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Traffic and weather together up next.
17: Eastbound on the Beltline, the on-ramp for Whitney Way partially blocked with an accident. A little bit of a delay as you approach there. You got eastbound delays again near Fish Hatchery and from Broadway over to Pass Stoughton. I'm Kevin Henry. That's your latest total traffic.
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2: The Brewers keep the train on the tracks.
6: 1-2, driven out towards center. Giving it a shot is Hill, and it's back and gone again to Churio.
2: Jeff Levering on the call on Brewers television. The crew blank the Phillies 4-0 at American Family Field. Milwaukee takes 2 of 3 in the series. The crew off today. They'll open up a 3-game series with the Guardians tomorrow night at American Family Field. Taking a look at the rest of the Central, it was the Cardinals falling to the Twins 5-4. The Cubs lose to the Giants 5-1. The Pirates fall to the Marlins 4-2. And the Reds lose to the Diamondbacks 5-3. In other words, the Brewers, the only team that won on Sunday in the NL Central. Today at the World Cup, Spain takes on Cape Verde. That is in Atlanta. Meanwhile, in Seattle, it's Belgium against Egypt. And just outside of Los Angeles, it's Iran taking on New Zealand. And the Packers wrap up their offseason program this week with one last round of OTAs. Well, a few of the Packers are there anyway.
8: It's just going to be the rookies. I think that was ultimately the tricky part is where do you cut it off? And so we'll keep the rookies. We'll train them all week. They'll go through some of their rookie development program. And then everybody else will kind of be virtual checking in.
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1: 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We are looking at some sunshine now and 60 degrees. We could reach a high of 74 today, and the low then dumps down to 55. But then tomorrow, chance of showers and storms, high 71. Most of the week is going to be cooler than we've been seeing. And again, 1310 WIBA, 7:47.
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0: 749 1310 WIVA. Madison, the morning. It is Red Solo Cup weather, that's for sure.
1: Ah, there we go. I have not heard this song in so long.
0: I know it. Oh. Great one. Toby Keith was awesome.
1: Fabulous. You know, I interviewed him once.
0: Did you really?
1: Yeah.
0: Was he as nice of a human being that everybody said?
1: He was incredible. He invited me on his tour bus. I was with the photographer.
0: Yeah,
1: it wasn't just Toby and I. But, he was so great, and we made him late for his show.
0: Yeah.
1: We were having so much fun chatting.
0: Into the conversation.
1: Oh, my gosh. Yeah.
0: And just a very, he was very charitable.
1: Yes.
0: And did so many great things.
1: And a huge, huggable guy, too. Mm-hmm. Yeah.
0: Yeah.
1: Very cool.
0: See, that never did get the chance. You know what? I was on the Brooks and Dunn tour bus.
1: Ah, there we go.
0: Again, not like that. They were both happily married.
1: Yeah.
0: You get an offer to see the tour bus, you go see
1: it. Well, of course you do.
0: Unless it's like, I don't know, some smarm. Don't get on the tour bus, young ladies.
1: Yes, we'll stay out here and chat.
0: Mm-hmm. It is a Monday, a fun Monday, June 15th. Our Preble is off on a family vacation.
1: Oh,
0: they're
1: goodness.
0: Headed up to Canada, and then they're coming back and doing some. He and his son, Madsen, are really into roller coasters and theme parks.
1: I have seen some of his video. Yeah.
0: So they're going to be going to, Cedar Park and some other places. Yeah, mainly, I think, Ohio, Pennsylvania area.
1: Oh, there's some good ones in Ohio.
0: He'll be back with us next Monday.
1: I can't wait to hear about it.
0: While he is away, we're going to break all the rules.
1: Oh, good.
0: In fact, I wish he would have put some rules in place so we could break them.
1: We'll make up our own rules and we'll break those.
0: He's not much of a rule guy, that Preble.
1: Yeah.
0: Our forecast today, increasing clouds, 74, isolated showers tonight down to 55, and then a chance for shower storms tomorrow and a high of 71. Sunny 60 in Madison. So chances are, if this story holds true, your red Solo cup is holding something pickle flavor.
1: Ah, yes.
0: Because I guess that pickle is the pumpkin spice of summer. And
1: yes.
0: I have been noticing a lot of pickled flavor. And I love pickles.
1: I do too.
0: Mm-hmm. I think I do draw the line, though, as far as I've been seeing this with dairy products and milkshake stuff. And
1: yeah.
0: It's like, wait a minute, no.
1: We stopped in Rosendale. We were up in the Appleton area on Saturday, stopped in Rosendale. Somehow my husband and the guy at the counter got talking about pickles, and he brought up that there is this fabulous dill pickle beer.
0: Okay.
1: That he loves. And he said, you can drink it just that way, or it's great on the side for a Bloody Mary.
0: And I've had a Bloody Mary with pickle-flavored vodka.
1: Ah, there we go.
0: See, to me, that makes all the sense in the world. But
1: you're thinking milk or something
0: pickle-flavored,
1: like that.
0: And that's become a thing, pickled-flavored shakes.
1: You feel like that would taste sour.
0: Yeah.
1: Yeah.
0: It just doesn't seem like it should go hand in hand. And I also have to say, I love the idea. One of my favorite potato chips, and I think yours is as well.
1: Oh, yes.
0: Is the
1: Old Dutch.
0: Old Dutch.
1: Mm-hmm, in particular.
0: Yeah. The pickle flavored chips, those are awesome.
1: Well, now I'm gonna have to get some.
0: I picked up some just actual deep or what are the freeze dried pickle chips from Costco. Always have all these different. I thought they would be the best thing ever. And no, I was kind of disappointed.
1: Ooh, freeze-dried. That's interesting.
0: Yeah.
1: Huh.
0: And so they're actual pickles, but they've just been freeze-dried, and so they're crunchy like you would have little salty snacks. Because I try to avoid potato chips if I can because I'm an addict, and I can't.
1: Oh, you're a salty girl. Yep,
0: I am.
1: Me too. Me too.
0: I am. And if
1: I can skip the sweets.
0: I can too.
1: Mm-hmm.
0: I can walk by a piece of cake, no problem.
1: Yep.
0: But you got a bag of chips there, that's going to be a problem. But yeah, I was a little, so not everything pickle is a winner for me, but I am pleased to see the pickle is getting the love it so deserves.
1: Yeah. Are you sick of the pumpkin spice thing?
0: Oh,
1: I know in the fall,
0: absolutely.
1: It almost starts too early now. So
0: yeah,
1: I kind of dig the pickle idea.
0: Yeah. A little pumpkin, a little pumpkin spice is fine around, when you first get into fall, but then they just take a good thing and just drive it into the ground. You know what? Speaking of a good thing that I stumbled across, I love do you love or hate going to the grocery store, Terry?
1: Hate it.
0: Are you the grocery shopper?
1: No.
0: In your family? No, your husband is.
1: Mm-hmm. He loves to grocery shop.
0: Okay, so thank let goodness. Him do it. Oh, oof. See, I do. I love it because I just love to look around at what all is new and, ooh, maybe I want to try
1: you
0: this.
1: You always find
0: maybe,
1: fun stuff,
0: yeah,
1: too.
0: Maybe I want to mm-hmm. try that. So my mm-hmm. latest find, I found it at Hy-Vee over the weekend from Pace, Salsa Pace. It is a strawberry jalapeno salsa.
1: Ooh.
0: I had never heard of strawberries in
1: I like
0: salsa.
1: That.
0: Because I've always loved, you know, of course, Paul Newman has his pineapple,
1: yeah.
0: the mango, that's always good. But I'm mm-hmm. like, really, strawberry? Well, that's intriguing. Well, let's give her a shot.
1: And so, it was as good as you were hoping.
0: Yes, both my husband and I give it 2 thumbs up. In
1: ooh.
0: Fact, he's been ordered to make another stop at Hy-Vee because...
1: it's gone.
0: The jar
1: it's
0: is.
1: It's already
0: it's
1: gone.
0: It's not all gone, but I tell you what, by 2 this afternoon, it's going to be gone.
1: Okay, I'm adding that to my list now, too.
0: So just some of the surprising concoctions that they just are amazing paired together.
1: Yes. You know? I love fruit in a salad, in mm-hmm. a green salad. So I love that idea that they're adding fruit in some different things.
0: How about to stuffing?
1: Oh, yeah. Really?
0: Yeah.
1: Not celery.
0: No. Some people mess. Unless it's a cranberry,
1: raisins?
0: A craisin. You could put craisins in your stuffing. That's
1: okay.
0: fine because cranberries, you know, that mm-hmm. whole thing. Mm-hmm. No, some people put grapes or apples or whatever.
1: Oh, I don't think I've ever had that.
0: Yeah, I was gonna scold you if you were one of those fruit in your stuffing kind of people because
1: nope.
0: that just gets me worked up every Thanksgiving.
1: Okay, calm down now.
0: All right.
1: It's still too early.
0: It is 7 and have a beautiful Monday, everybody. It's going to be, I think, just a glorious week. Yeah, it's mm-hmm. a little cooler than, you know, for mid-June, but, you know, still upper 60s, low 70s. Yeah. You know, it gives you time to get out in the garden, maybe. Mm-hmm. You don't have to worry about the humidity. So we'll take it while we can get it. It is 6:57 or 7:57 now, 1310 WIBA.
2: This is a Bloomberg Money Minute. The U.S. and Iran say they've reached an interim agreement to reopen the Strait of Hormuz, sending stock futures soaring this morning. Meantime, SpaceX hit the market on Friday in the biggest initial public offering in history. Shares rose a whopping 19% in their trading debut, and this morning continuing the climb higher. The U.S. government has issued an order forcing Anthropic to bar all foreign access to its 2 leading models. In response, Anthropic cut everyone off from the software to ensure compliance. The export ban is an unprecedented policy move that escalates tensions between the White House and the AI developer and throws a wrench in Anthropic's business ahead of its initial public offering. And the New York Knicks have become the top-selling championship team ever on Fanatics. The Philadelphia Eagles had held the record for sales in the 24-hour period following a title. The Knicks are also on pace to become the company's best-selling team ever. Courtney Donahoe, Bloomberg.

0: 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Great day to get on into the Middleton Garden Center, The Bruce Company. I'd love to see you right at 2830 Parmenter Street. That's 2830 Parmenter Street. No calls today because we are recorded, but Lisa?
1: Sean's playing hooky.
0: I am. It's great to
1: see
0: you.
1: I'm at work.
0: Yes.
1: Just saying, right now, usually I'm here in the studio, but today I'm already at the Garden Center.
0: It's weird to think about it that
1: today,
0: way, Lisa, to be honest.
1: Like yes, I know.
0: Exactly.
1: We're transporting ourselves into the future.
0: Yes. Well, and thank you for doing this. I know it's you're a very busy person at the Garden Center,
1: yeah.
0: And you've got a lot going on. So thank you for doing this morning. And if you want to say hi to Lisa this morning, you can stop on by 2830 Parmenter Street.
1: Yeah, because I'm there.
0: Yes, you are. We're going to talk about some early summer questions that pop up in Garden Centers.
1: Yeah, we've never done this before. This is kind of fun. So we usually just chat. And we do want to talk about a couple of things.
0: Yes.
1: Father's Day is coming up.
0: That I would not forget, Lisa.
1: Of course. And so we have some things happening. I'm going to say like a week away, like in the past.
0: Yeah.
1: So we have some free garden consults that we're doing on Saturdays this summer. And so there are still a few spaces left in the one that is going to be on the,
0: right behind you.
1: I'm looking.
0: Yeah, we got a different studio too. But that's the other fun thing is when you're doing a different show.
1: June 27th. So sign up for that. And then we also, for Father's Day, have the folks with the Model A's, the car show that we have done. I think this is maybe the third Father's Day weekend that we've done this. It's really fun. They bring all those restored cars and they park them in the parking lot. They're like super devoted and excited, and you can kind of check them out and talk to the owners.
0: I say they love questions and they love talking.
1: They absolutely do.
0: And I know you guys love questions at the Bruce Company. You can always email plantdesk@brucecompany.com. If you've got something going on in the garden or out back, you're going, what exactly is this? Take a picture, send it to them. They'd love to do that. Even better, stop on in the Middleton Garden Center of the Bruce Company. You mentioned, of course, what's going on in Father's Day. You've got the garden consults as well going on. What about as far as, I know we've talked about this in the past, so we start getting into the full swing of summer.
1: Yep.
0: There's always stuff, and this is the cool thing about the Bruce Company and why folks need to get there regularly. There's always new stuff coming, new stuff going.
1: Stuff is changing, yes. It's sort of rollover time for us, so we're transitioning from the spring into summer, and so a lot of plants, we get perennials in every week, so the perennial department kind of stays fresh all the time. Based on what's blooming, our growers send us lists of what's ready, and that's what comes. So everything's always looking fresh and beautiful. Of course, we have trees and shrubs, and we do sort of some rolling sales at this time of year. So every Friday, there's a new sale that runs for 2 weeks. And so being in the past, speaking to the future,
0: yes.
1: I will say that roses are on sale 25% off,
0: nice.
1: But I'm not sure what the
0: selection's going to look.
1: What the next one that's be added.
0: All right.
1: Because we haven't made that decision yet.
0: It's a huge selection, just don't know what's next.
1: So it's just really fun. And we always post that on our Facebook page, a link to our specials page, which you can also go right to on the website and see what's going on.
0: That's brucecompany.com. And as we talk about some early summer questions for Lisa, one of the things, and I think a lot of us wonder this now that we are into June, is it too late to start anything? Is it too late to start a garden?
1: You can do plants, of course, and you can do quick things. Because as we get into the heat, things will germinate quickly, but plants that have a longer amount of time from when they germinate to when they bear, you know, it starts getting a little tricky. So when you're looking at those seed packets, just look at there's always somewhere in there on all the, you know, the information that's on the back of that packet is how long from germination to harvest.
0: Okay.
1: And so you just need to do some counting. Usually we can count on mid-October before there's a frost, but temperatures also start to cool, so then things ripen more slowly. Of course, there are always quick crops you can do. You know, if you are doing lettuce or spinach or that kind of thing. As it gets hot, you could build like a little shade cover with some, that floating row cover, yes, that you bought, you know, to protect from frost, to protect from hail damage, all those things that you use it for. You can use that to create like a little Quonset hut, a little hoop for it. And if you sort of mitigate the heat and the sun a little bit, you can grow that stuff all summer long.
0: Talking this morning with Lisa Briggs from the Bruce Company. Great day to get on into the Middleton Garden Center of the Bruce Company, right at 2830 Parmenter Street. That's 2830 Parmenter Street. Some of the common questions that folks are asking.
1: Yeah, there's a list here.
0: Yes, there is. We do have a list. I cheated a little bit, and I got to get this put together. What about with this time of year? I'm assuming, and this is not my question. This is one that was given to me, given to us. Is it safe to leave my plants outside overnight? Now, I think I know the answer, but
1: yeah, I think you're pretty safe.
0: All right.
1: Unless you live in Montana, then yes, all bets are off.
0: Goodness. Yeah, you were saying the other week they had snow up there.
1: Well, actually, it was like 10 minutes ago.
0: yes. What about as we think about watering and other, I know we've had kind of in every spring and summer, it's we like, oh, this is so weird. And it's like, it would be weird if it were normal or followed like a schedule. I do see this sometimes, like plants that I'm watering will still show the look wilted and other things. What's going on there?
1: So there are like the three big reasons why plants don't survive.
0: Okay.
1: When you plant them. One is just that you planted it improperly.
0: Okay.
1: You planted it too deep. You planted it in the wrong spot. You know, the other one is watering.
0: Mm-hmm.
1: The third one is just, it's just the wrong plant, right? Sometimes yeah, it's just the wrong plant. Watering is a big one because, you know, a lot of people will water often, mm-hmm, like every day for a little short amount of time. That works for containers, of course. Yeah. That works for maybe annuals. But for most plants, especially for trees and shrubs, they need a deep water less often. Mm. You want the water to get to the roots. That's where the water needs to be. And so when you plant trees and shrubs, it's, you know, based on the size of the plant. But ask the folks at the garden center, because they will tell you that if you're buying a tree in a 15-gallon container, that thing needs to be watered once a week for like 45 minutes. And not 45 minutes broken up three times, but 45
0: continuous
1: minutes. Continuous minutes.
0: Am I watering right at the base or around, or where am I?
1: Well, when you're planting things,
0: you know, it's
1: a smaller area for sure. Right?
0: Okay.
1: Because the roots are in that container and now they're in the hole that you dug, and that's where the water needs to be. You can also help matters by using like a starter fertilizer that's meant for root establishment. You can also mulch. You can also improve your soil. All of those are methods that will help the tree establish. And that's the main goal. You want to get your plants established. And we're talking, you know, perennial plants. We're not talking annuals and that kind of thing. And vegetables, those last the season. That's what they're meant for. But for the things that that are going to be in your yard for a long time. Mm-hmm. And if you're going to invest in something that's going to be in this space for 100 years,
0: yeah,
1: it's like a small investment of time at the beginning to get the tree or shrub or perennial off to a really good start.
0: Do things like mulch help kind of mitigate weather concerns?
1: Yes. Well, yeah, they help to retain soil moisture. They help to keep the soil temperature more constant. Later in the year, we will talk about mulching tender perennials, but mm-hmm, we will say wait until the ground is frozen, because what you're trying to do is keep the temperature more constant.
0: Mm-hmm. Okay. 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Great day to get on in. They'd love to see you right at the Middleton Garden Center of the Bruce Company, 2830 Parmenter Street. That's 2830 Parmenter Street. Talking about some of the common questions folks ask at the Bruce Company, wonder about when it comes to plant health overall. What about deadheading? And I hear this term, and I right away.
1: It sounds brutal, doesn't it?
0: It doesn't sound fresh. I start getting a little touch of gray, a little Grateful Dead in there. I don't know.
1: I go right toward violence. Yeah. I'm sorry.
0: What is deadhead? And should people be thinking about that right now?
1: So what deadheading does,
0: yes,
1: is a plant's purpose in making a flower is not to give us enjoyment.
0: Sure.
1: Or provide beauty.
0: Mm-hmm.
1: Sometimes it is to attract pollinators. So sometimes the way a flower looks is specific for a purpose. But ultimately, a plant wants to propagate itself.
0: Seeds. Make more seeds, yeah.
1: Make more seeds. And so that takes a lot of energy from a plant. So a lot of times, if you don't stop this process, then the plant will stop flowering.
0: Oh.
1: Because it's going to put the energy in another direction.
0: Towards making seeds.
1: There are a lot of annual plants that kind of self
0: deadhead
1: themselves. That's like, you know, right?
0: Yeah.
1: But perennials and trees and shrubs do not do that.
0: Interesting. I never knew that's why. And now I heard the term, I've seen it done, and I guess I never thought about the reasoning other than,
1: yes,
0: it's a dead flower, let's get it out of there.
1: But right. So it's for appearance, because mm-hmm. you have a rose plant, say, let's just pick a rose, and you let it go, and it will start to form hips, and those hips are attractive in September, but in June and July and August, you want to see more roses.
0: Mm-hmm.
1: So that's why you clip off those spent flowers, so then that says, you know, the plant is must propagate, must grow, must produce seeds. So there are, you know, there are some plants that are not going to do this.
0: Mm.
1: They're just not going to rebloom.
0: Okay.
1: Lilacs.
0: Okay.
1: You could prune a lilac all you want. They're the newer varieties that will produce some flowers afterwards.
0: Okay.
1: But not to the extent that spring flush is.
0: Interesting.
1: So, yeah. So there are some that if you deadhead them or shear back those spent flowers, you'll get another flush. Spirea will do that.
0: Oh, Spirea.
1: 100%. And there are perennials that will do that as well.
0: Oh, fantastic.
1: Yeah, like salvia is a perfect example.
0: And with this stuff, too, and one of the things I love about getting to the Bruce Company is get some explanation. If you're wondering, like, do I need to do this? They'll let you know at the Bruce Company as well. Yeah. Great day to get on into the Middleton Garden Center, the Bruce Company, right at 2830 Parmentier Street. That's 2830 Parmentier Street. We'll talk about some plant health issues, also some pet pest problems, which could involve your pet. We'll get the details from Lisa. You never know, that friendly neighborhood deer. That's my deer. No, that's just
1: for me, it's chipmunks and rabbits.
0: Oh, goodness. We'll talk about dealing with them, as well as things with more legs and harder shells. We'll talk with Lisa about that and so much more next. Don't forget, in the meantime, if you've been to the website recently, head on over to brucecompany.com. That's brucecompany.com. Keep up to date on all the great stuff going on at the Bruce Company. Great day to get on in. Middleton Garden Center, the Bruce Company, 2830 Parmentier Street. That's 2830 Parmentier Street. More of everyday outdoor living with the Bruce Company comes your way next, right here on 1310 WIB.
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0: 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Great website and resource to learn more about the Bruce Company. Always great stuff going on there. It's always a great day also to get on in to the Middleton Garden Center of the Bruce Company. You can find them right at 2830 Parmenter Street. That's 2830 Parmenter Street. Talking about some of the gardening questions that this time of year, as we are well into June now, what's kind of coming up? And Lisa, I don't know if we've defeated the Japanese beetle or if people have just found ways to deal with it. I don't hear as much about it. Do we know anything about it?
1: Last year was kind of a... I don't know if there was a population crash. Hmm. I don't know if it was because the frost was deep. I don't know that people, you know, that more people than not are doing some preventative measures, like putting down a grubicide on their lawn or what. But it was sort of a quiet year for the Japanese beetle last year. Who knows what's going to happen this year.
0: Floating row cover. Have it ready.
1: The floating row cover is really valuable at the Japanese beetle time of year. We usually see them about the 4th of July, but they are not triggered by the calendar. They are triggered by growing degree days and the temperature of the soil. That is what causes them to switch over to their adult stage and emerge. And then they copulate, and then they go back in the ground and lay eggs. So they spend about 80% of their life underground.
0: Okay.
1: They usually emerge around the 4th of July, end of June, early July. I don't know. We kind of wait till we start to hear reports at the plant desk and questions. And there are options.
0: Is grubicide an option right now?
1: Grubicide is an option. Grubicide lasts... lasts a year, so not only are you stopping now the grubs pupate, the eggs grow into grubs, and then the grubs feed on your lawn roots or underground things, and then they pupate for the winter, and then they emerge as adults. Mm-hmm. So grubicide is good if it's depending on the timing. It's hard to know. if it's too late for them now, it won't be too late for them for next year.
0: Get them sooner or later, one way or another. Make them pay.
1: Yeah. The row covers will help to keep your vegetables. Mm-hmm. Like if you have raspberries or green beans, they love that kind of stuff. You can just kind of lay that on there because they fly and land. They don't crawl around.
0: They're not climbers.
1: They're not climbers. So if you protect those things with a row cover, it's super easy. It's very lightweight. It won't hurt your plant. Then you will be able to get your raspberries unspoiled.
0: Excellent. There's a sadistic part of me that too, that enjoys them putting all that effort into flying towards the plant only to have a net
1: be
0: stop
1: thwarted.
0: Them.
1: Yep. Makes it easier for your chickens to catch
0: Yes.
1: them.
0: Oh, those tasty, tasty little vittles. They love those things. Speaking of adorable things then, obviously the bugs are not, but chickens and other things in your yard are adorable. So are, and we all love squirrels and chipmunks and deer. They're all so beautiful. Rabbits. The problem is they...
1: I do not love them. I know they're cute, but...
0: Gardener first. Yeah. What can we be doing about those folks, the furry, our furry friends?
1: So there are two things that will work. You can use a barrier.
0: Okay.
1: Build a fence, whatever. Or you can use a repellent. And you might have to experiment with which kind of repellent is going to work best for you. And if you came in to the garden center and you lined us all up and you asked us, we have a lot of different options at the store and we all have a favorite. Mm-hmm. Gail likes the mace products.
0: Oh.
1: So there's mouse mace, rabbit mace, and it's made with like peppermint oils.
0: Oh,
1: And I like Shakeaway. I like the predator urine products. Mm-hmm. Other people like liquid fence or Repelzol, and they're like basically the same thing, right?
0: Yeah.
1: But you're really married to one or the other.
0: Yeah.
1: And you'd be hard pressed to explain to somebody that I'm sorry, we don't have Repelzol today, but we do have liquid fence. Oh, I don't want that. I need Repelzol. But like, there are options.
0: It's like the Drano liquid plumber people. Like, what's the difference? But
1: Coke and Pepsi.
0: There we go. That's a great one. Yeah. With those products too, for veg and other things, certainly you want to talk, make sure whatever you're getting is safe for.
1: Yes. And I usually do not put the product on the plants.
0: Okay.
1: I use the product like around the plants, like a fence, because it's a scent barrier.
0: Yeah.
1: So why let them get to your plant to smell it if you can maybe keep them away from your plant a little bit?
0: Madsen always used to call it a stinky spray.
1: Yeah, that it is gag-inducing, the sprays, which is why I use the granular stuff, because I don't have a deer problem.
0: Okay.
1: But when I was in Sheboygan, there were marauding herds. I used to chase them with my car.
0: Go, move it.
1: Get out of here.
0: Yes.
1: The neighbors would laugh because I would go out on the back deck and say, get out of here, and be yelling at them. But they responded more to a spray.
0: Mm-hmm, yeah.
1: But again, I would do the spray at the edge of the hosta bed so that they wouldn't, like, an invisible fence.
0: Those hostas are like they're...
1: like candy.
0: Yes, they are. Talking this morning with Lisa Briggs from the Bruce Company online, brucecompany.com. That's brucecompany.com. Great website and resource. Great day to get on into the Middleton Garden Center of the Bruce Company right at 2830 Parmenter Street. That's 2830 Parmenter Street. Now that we're kind of into swing of summer, what about kind of keeping flowers blooming and kind of, it's probably a good time to be thinking about replacement or fill for some of those early sprint blooming flowers.
1: Yeah. So if you're talking about perennials, so time to switch over to things like salvia or for shade geraniums, cone flowers, all those later blooming things. There are also things that will bloom even later than now. So if you're thinking about what's going to look good in the fall, you could add some toad lilies or turtle head or something like that. For annual gardens, either you're replacing bedding plants because they're not thriving or you're updating your containers as it gets hot. So you can, we've got some larger sizes. We'll start getting larger sizes. But think about, too, about fertilizing.
0: Oh, yes.
1: So especially with annuals and vegetables. So they were grown in a greenhouse in a controlled environment. They were fertilized.
0: Sure.
1: Hopefully, when you planted them, you used maybe Osmocote or a slow release fertilizer in the soil when you planted it. Lasts about 6 to 8 weeks, depending on how the watering is going. So I would say you need to start thinking about end of June, early July, about what your next step is. Okay. And now's the time to switch to a liquid product that you spray onto the foliage. And there are lots of options. Miracle-Gro makes really good ones. Jax, Peters, there are a bunch of different ones. And some of them have more specialized formulations. There's one for petunias because there's a particular mineral that petunias respond to have more blossoms. So there are ones for bloom boosting. There are things for plants that like it a little more acidity in their lives.
0: Interesting.
1: So stop in, ask the folks at the garden center, kind of talk to them about what you have, and we can advise you on how to keep those containers looking really lush all summer long.
0: That's a great thing to do today. Get on into the Middleton Garden Center. Say hello. Say, hey, Lisa, I heard you this morning. Find out if Lisa heard herself this morning.
1: Of course, I never listen to myself. Never? It's just creepy.
0: Maybe walk in with it on your phone as you're streaming.
1: I'll run away. I hate listening to myself.
0: Great day to get on into the Middleton Garden Center, the Bruce Company, right at 2830 Parmenter Street. 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Lisa, it's always great hanging out. Enjoy this beautiful day.
1: You as well.
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0: 1310 WIBA and Ask the Experts, brought to you this morning by the TMJ and Sleep Center. 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He, of course, comes to us from the TMJ Sleep Center. 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And joining us this morning is Dr. Paul. Dr. Paul, how are you doing this week?
20: Oh, pretty well, thank you.
0: It's good to see you. And you and I were talking. It's fun. I always feel like maybe we should have the past few programs. I'm like, gosh, we should have like a camera or something in here to get some of the conversation before the show. A lot of really fascinating stuff that we talked about, and we'll touch on some of it during the program itself. But one of the things I did want to ask you about is, as we talk about the TMJ Pain and Sleep Center and what you are doing at the clinic, it's pretty amazing stuff. For people that don't know, let's talk a little bit about the things that you treat. I mentioned TMJ. What exactly is TMJ, and what are some of those areas that you guys really precisely cover at the clinic?
20: Well, TMJ basically is an anatomical site. It's temporomandibular joint. So it's a joint by your ear. And so when people say TMJ, that's what they immediately think of. They think of clicking or popping or pain in the jaw or the face, which is, they're correct. I mean, that's what it would be. But what the other side to this is that TMJ creates a problem. It's a muscle problem. It's not just a joint problem. It's a muscle problem because your jaw's connected with 20 muscles, especially underneath it, which go to the neck, shoulders, back, and ribs. So it's always, there's always a forward head. There's always a postural problem. There's always a possible neck problem. And with that, there can be a breathing problem. Sleep apnea and TMJ go hand in hand. Mm. And those are the kind of things that people don't know about. But with the head forward and the head weighing more as it's forward, the posture is definitely interactive with TMJ.
0: How does that start? Like, what draws people to be head forward? Like, how is it just a... Is it the ergonomics of chairs these days?
20: No, not even close. No. 35 years of my records, and this is from my office, 35 years of my records is it's genetic.
0: Mm.
20: So, and what does that mean? Well, it means that these little kids at age 5 have forward head posture. How do I know? Because I document it. So I wouldn't say it unless I can document it. So that forward head posture manifests over time. But symptomatic, a 5-year-old with symptoms, not that you'd know of, or even if you did know there were symptoms, you wouldn't attribute it to the jaw.
0: Because
20: the jaw wouldn't be, I have a bad back, that's my jaw causing that problem. Well, technically, yeah, because it brought the head forward, the head weighs more, and now these vertebrae in your back are all condensed, creating problems as you get older.
0: You know, doctor, you mentioned too about able to document things, and I know something that's really important to you and anyone that's had the opportunity to get in and visit with you is you're really keen on measurement and tracking and showing progress. Actually, not just how do you feel, but here's literally what we're able to do for you. And I know we're going to kind of walk through an appointment, but having that the tools to measure and those benchmarks and those guidelines are really important to you, aren't they?
20: Without measure, I couldn't have the office because I'm not going to do anything with opinion. It's all measure and recording it and documenting it, and that's how we do our patients. That's how we can literally make them. That's how we can understand how they get better, because we create, when they first come in, we've got the measure. As they go along, we've got the measure. So we can see the improvements. We can document them. We can visually show the patient.
0: Does that help too? I think of sometimes, like, we'll get some type of treatment and we'll feel fantastic and it starts to wane. And sometimes I feel like because we were quote unquote treated, you know, we go to our doctor and they're like, oh, we treated you. Like, so part of me thinks, like, psychologically, we're just telling ourselves, I feel better. And really no improvement was made.
20: Well, we don't do pharmacy or I guess you'd say needles or surgery here. So we're relying on muscle measure and muscle documentation. So it's a journey. So that journey is not always smooth and, you know, like the yellow brick road, I say. It can be a little rough because you're going through transition. If you have the older you are, the more, you know, the longer you've had that forward head posture and jaw position, which, you know, you've got to undo. And that takes some time, but it takes perseverance. Everybody that accepts treatment understands that there's a consistency that they need to achieve.
0: This isn't just, you mentioned, used the yellow brick road example. This is something you've got to be willing to. This partnership, isn't it? You're working and the patient has to be
20: working.
0: You can't
20: do it without the patient, the cooperation. So I just tell them right away, this is, you're part of the treatment plan, and I very much depend on your consistency and what I do, melding it as a team so that we win.
0: You know, doctor, since you and I have been doing the show together, and I had the chance also to come out and visit you at the clinic a few weeks ago, I'm becoming more aware and more observant of things personally and also people around me as well. What is kind of that impetus for a lot of folks that they pick up the phone and make an appointment or stop in or go to the website? What do you typically see as kind of that point, that thing that really makes people start to take action?
20: Well, the biggest single factor I'd say is pain. And then after that, it's, you know, they've just had enough. I mean, they've been meted pharmaceutical to death, and that's not the elephant in the room. The elephant in the room are the muscles and the head forward and the fact that the jaw is malfunctioning 5,000 times a day into the neck, shoulders, and back. So it's not just one single entity. It's a whole slew of entities.
0: Talking this morning with Dr. Paul Insulaire. Of course, Dr. Paul comes to us from the TMJ Pain and Sleep Center. 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So as folks kind of start to notice that pain or those other issues pop up, let's talk about scheduling an appointment and kind of how that process works for people.
20: Well, you can call the office and you can get an exam appointment right away or a cure consult. And the difference is the exam appointment, we're doing an exam that's a documented exam. So we're measuring or we're targeting trigger point muscles. We're doing a tomogram of each joint, which is a specific x-ray of the TM joint, non-distortional. So we can see exactly what's going on when we do posture assessments and things like that. So those are that's a documented appointment, and we'll have a treatment plan and that we'll give to the patient and explain everything that we're going to do and how we're going to do it. And we don't leave anything to chance. We don't hide anything. Everything's out front. Prices, everything's out front. Codes, everything that they need. A cure consult is basically something we constructed to help a patient that said, well, you know, maybe I don't want the exam, but maybe I'd like to know more, but I'd rather not pay for it at this point. And at this point, we've constructed it to be that way. Mm. And so they can come in and ask questions and talk, and I'll tell them what we do. And if that's something they want to continue with, then they can go forth with the exam. Or if they don't, that's okay too. Then they'll just think about it and we'll see.
0: One of the things I've noticed, we talked earlier about, you know, your importance of documentation and measurement. I've also noticed that education and transparency seem to be a couple of things that are very important to you as well. As I'm thinking about that, I had an opportunity to sit in with you as you met with a patient. That education word is you're teaching people, giving them really good information. And you've got some great for visual learners as well. You've got models and other things that really help people understand. That's got to go a long way to help with the success, doesn't it?
20: I think so. We have literally thousands of models and x-rays of befores and afters, and that's the comparison stuff. Because you could be doing this and go, geez, what am I doing this for? But after a while, and we have a certain amount of time going by, and we're gonna every time you come in, we measure anyway. And if it's we might back it up with an X-ray or a model or something that shows the changes that you've been going through and makes your effort worthwhile to continue.
0: And the transparency part as well is you don't hide anything. You're blunt, and I think a lot of you're very like honest with people, and I think. When it comes to success and successful treatment, obviously you've been doing this for a long time. Having that, you know, being very open and honest, saying this is what you need to do, these are your issues. Some people sometimes need that in their life, don't they?
20: I think, well, they need the consistency. You can't win without consistency. Mm-hmm. Muscles literally demand consistency to feel better, because think about why you're here. You're here because before you got here, your muscles have been subjected to an instability and dysfunction and in a consistent manner.
0: Yeah.
20: And that's not a good thing. And that's why you're here. So we have to change that paradigm and create the functional consistency that you need. So I always ask that patient, are you ready to accept treatment? Mm-hmm. And if you are, then you have to understand you have to be consistent.
0: And one of the things too is some of that transparency in the treatment. You're very open about what the treatment involves, costs, and making sure that people understand. Obviously, nothing in life is free. Understanding that you know this is what the value is for what you're doing, isn't it?
20: I think you have to make an idea and understand, well, what's it worth to me, yeah, not to feel this way. Mm-hmm. I think that's the biggest deal, and that's what propels people. And we're there. I mean, we've seen every, I don't know, maybe I'll see something different, but you know, that those are the reasons. The pain is the single biggest reason. Mm-hmm. And just the fact that you're not getting anywhere with meds. You're not going to get cured. That's not the elephant in the room. The elephant in the room is the misalignment and dysfunction of the muscles. And fortunately, we can measure all that. If I can't measure it, I can't cure it. So I have to measure it.
0: And Dr. Paul, you talked too about pain and people on medication. Is sometimes, I know with a lot of those pain relievers, pain medications, they people end up smaller doses and slowly build up, and they're building more tolerance and less effective. Do you see patients, folks that have been managing pain with pills for years, or maybe, sure, even, gosh forbid, decades, that are saying, you know what? Yeah. I want to get off this wheel.
20: Yeah, exactly. And, you know, those are chronic pain patients. So it's not just a physical deal that we have to be consistent. It's also a mental idea that you need to get away from the crutches if we're going to do this. I mean, you gradually, you know, titrate off. You never really can take it, you know, all of a sudden, that kind of stuff. But as they get to feel better, the doses and the amount of time that they used what they had before coming here gets less and less and less until we can get them off their pain meds.
0: Talking this morning with Dr. Paul Insulera. Of course, Dr. Paul comes to us from the TMJ Sleep and Pain Center. 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We're going to continue our conversation with Dr. Paul. We'll talk a little bit more about an exam. We'll get to know Dr. Paul. A couple of little fascinating nuggets I learned during the break. We'll share them with you. We will do that next as Ask the Experts with TMJ Pain and Sleep Center continues right here on 1310 WIBA.
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0: 1310 WIBA and Ask the Experts, talking this morning with Dr. Paul Insulera. Of course, Dr. Paul comes to us from the TMJ Pain and Sleep Center. 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Talking this morning with Dr. Paul a little bit about booking an appointment, what goes into it. And we talked about some of the demonstrations and some of the other great things. One of the areas, and I hope it's apparent as you and I get a chance to talk each week, Paul, you really care for people. And I think that's the other thing that I think gets really inspiring for people who have had a chance to meet with you, have a consultation with you. You genuinely care for your patients, and you really, obviously, what you're doing, you're doing amazing things, but you're really creating a fantastic connection between you and your patient. That's an important priority to you, isn't it?
20: I can't help it. I think that's, it's, it's not taught. And the staff is the same way. You know, when we deal with a patient, each patient has their own story. Mm-hmm. And it's really kind of cool in a way to see how they change and their personalities change a little bit as they don't have that pain. You know, even the way they look at you, because you can get people that come in and they're in a lot of pain and they look at you, but they don't. I call them TMJ eyes. Mm-hmm. They don't look out. They look in because the pain is taking a lot of space in their head and they can't see out.
0: Mm.
20: But so their eyes are kind of lifeless. But as we work with them, you can see the life coming back, you know, and it changes, and their whole their demeanor changes, their outlook changes, even the color of their clothes, lighter color.
0: Really?
20: They usually come in darker, somber shades, and as they feel better, yeah, you can almost notice that too.
0: That is really cool. And, you know, we talked too about the relationship that develops between you and your patients. And one of the things too I noticed is the entire team at the TMJ Pain and Sleep Center, everybody around you, and I'm guessing because they've seen so many successes, they all seem genuinely like happy and committed to working with people. That's a pretty cool thing to see as well. How does that work as far as when you bring somebody new on board, hire somebody new as part of your clinic? Where are you finding these people, Doctor? Because they're pretty amazing.
20: We've been fortunate. We've gotten some really nice people. Mm-hmm. And once we have the people we need, I don't know, we're lucky. I mean, the people usually stay on and we work with them. Although I'll tell you, everyone on my staff has been treated for TMJ because they did have it. That is not the reason they came in here to work, but they did have it. They got treated. So they understand what it takes to commit and do the right things to get cured. And then they can also be sympathetic as well and understand what the patients are going through. So that's a big deal.
0: I think that also explains a lot too. I hope that folks get a chance to get into the clinic and get to know the team around you as well as Dr. Paul, because just fantastic people. You were going to add something there.
20: I was going to say, I treated myself.
0: Oh, yeah.
20: And that was a long time ago. The neck pain I knew I had, and I knew I had some of the back, but I was working out every day and I was running marathons, and I was like, okay, I got a handle on this. I know what my body can do. Wrong. Mm-hmm. What I didn't realize was, and it happened one day, I was trying to get out of bed to go to work and I couldn't get out of bed.
0: Mm.
20: TMJ creates the vertigo, and the vertigo wouldn't let up. And fortunately, I did go to the ER and they got me some drugs to get me upright. And they thought it was cardiovascular. I said, no, I'm running marathons. It's TMJ. And they just laughed. They said, TMJ doesn't

0: Today is the day, again, as we talk with Dr. Paul from the TMJ Pain and Sleep Center. Today's the day to take action. 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
1: Thank you.
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14: At 9:02, we have Sun 65 in Madison. A disturbance that began at a dog park near Columbus last night ended with a deputy shot and the suspect dead. The Dodge County Sheriff's Office says the deputy was shot by the suspect, has since been released from the hospital. The suspect is believed to have shot and killed himself while he barricaded himself in his vehicle. Now, police were called to the River Run Dog Park around 7 last night for an intoxicated man, causing a disturbance and threatening people. A shelter in place was issued for residents in the area. Officials say no law enforcement officer fired a gun during this incident, and that they also did recover a gun near the suspect. An 18-year-old man arrested following a shooting in downtown Madison over the weekend. Two people were shot around 4:30 Saturday morning on West Gilman Street. One was in critical but stable condition, while the other was treated and released. Now, the shooter ran from the scene and was later found hiding under a staircase in an alley. A display in the Capitol Rotunda highlights the toll of gun violence on Wisconsin children.
15: June is Gun Violence Awareness Month, and the portraits of Wisconsin children who became victims will remain in the Capitol Rotunda until the end of the month. Gun safety advocates cite figures showing an average of 46 kids, ages less than a year old to 17, have their lives taken by guns in Wisconsin each year. Bob Haig, Wisconsin Radio Network.
14: A motorcyclist was critically injured in a crash over the weekend in Grant County. This happened late Saturday morning on Route 66 near Montford. Sheriff's office says a 42-year-old man lost control on a curve, went off the road, and ended up in a pasture. Our forecast today, increasing clouds as the day goes on. We'll see a high of 74.
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5: Road works in the right lane along both sides of 94 between Missouri and Ridge. Now the eastbound side has its right lane closed till 2:30, westbound till 3. And until further notice, we still have stop-and-go travels along the westbound Bell Line Broadway to Verona due to a stalled semi in the exit ramp to Verona. I'm Gene Schimmick, and that is your latest total traffic.
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0: events in Ireland this past week. Brandon, sitting in the producer's chair, I was seeing her pictures on Facebook, and it looks like they were having a great time. Did they go anywhere else, or was it just Ireland?
1: I think it was just Ireland.
0: I shouldn't say just Ireland, but
1: I think it was only Ireland.
0: Yeah, I spent the weekend in La Crosse. You know, so that was, I love La Crosse, love going to La Crosse, was there for the Catholic Vote 250, 250th anniversary celebration. It was great. I love La Crosse, but Ireland would have been interesting, I suppose.
1: It would have been interesting or fun. I know my brother did his undergrad in La Crosse, and I don't know.
0: It's a fun town.
1: Yeah.
0: I've spent some time on 3rd Street there. People who are familiar with La Crosse know that that's a blood alcohol content problem. And now you probably have one too, because you've been here since what time?
1: I've been here since 4:43, been up just before 3:45.
0: Oh my gosh.
1: My second can of bubbler sitting in the work fridge.
0: Oh my God. Brandon's been working. And I don't mind saying, in addition to thank you for getting up early and doing this, you look like hell. I mean, you just, I think you're coming apart at the seams from having to get up that early.
1: You need to just pump some caffeine into me.
0: Yeah, like, me too. You know, that's all it takes.
1: Well, I got a community band concert at 6:30, so I can't.
0: Yeah, I mean, Brandon's like doing everything around here, so he's doing great. He's doing terrific. Looks good. Looks better than I do this morning, I'll tell you that. A lot to get to on the show today. God, I have to start insulting Brandon right out the gate, didn't I? It didn't take long. Speaking of insults, Democrat convention this weekend in Madison. What a shock. Actually, in Francesca Hong's district, they were down at the convention center, which is just inside of her assembly district. So it was kind of hung fest down there. And not a surprise, people, not a particular surprise, except in that, first of all, it was Lefty Fest, of course. So it had to be Lefty Fest. But here are the results. So WisPolitics does a straw poll at the Democrat convention. Now, they didn't have to do one at the Republican convention because there was, there's Tom Tiffany and that's it. So here's the results of their straw poll, people. Sarah Rodriguez, the current lieutenant governor, who is like not really anywhere particular in the polling statewide, 164 votes, literally 164. Francesca Hong, 138. Kelda Royce, 114. And everyone else way back. David Crowley, the Milwaukee County executive, 78. Joel Brennan, 52. Mandela Barnes, only 41 votes. Of the hundreds of people there at the Democratic State Convention, he only got 41 votes. Missy Hughes, the former development secretary for Governor Earl, 10 votes. But Mandela, so here's the winners on this thing. Now, I have to say, and maybe I'm overanalyzing too much, but I have to say some of the analysis that I have seen online about the vote at the Democrat convention, well, it sucks. It's terrible. It's awful. People are reading like all these things and, oh, this one only had this and that and all that sort of thing. So if I had to box this up, that is to say the Democrat convention, I mean, not on the policy side, because it was nutcase city, as it always is down there. They're just sitting around trying to figure out how crazy they should be. But Sarah Rodriguez, who has basically been nowhere, comes in first. So, it might be said, if I were to box this up generally for how you should feel about this, besides the fact you were lucky you weren't there, is that Rodriguez, the lieutenant governor, gets a little perceptive momentum, a little, because she came in first this weekend at the Dem convention. Francesca Hong, she's in her district in the left-wing citadel, for Democrat politics, Madison, got 138. Rodriguez got 164. Kelda Royce, also a local, got 114. And by the reason I mentioned she's a local is that it's just easier for your delegates to get there to the convention. So sometimes in these conventions, in both parties, it's a matter of where they have the convention. So I would say good weekend, if to box it up generically, if I were to say good weekend, it would be good weekend for kind of, for Sarah Rodriguez, for Fran Hong, Francesca Hong, and for Kelda Royce. For everyone else, kind of whatever. But really, one of the worst ones I thought was Mandela Barnes, only at 41 votes. 41 votes. So why do I say that? Why do I say that? It's bad weekend for Mandela Barnes. Let me remind you of something that I remind audiences when I move around the state. Mandela, and we'll break after this and come back and we'll talk about this. Now, I want to remind you of something. Mandela Barnes, also a lieutenant governor for Tony Evers, right? Mandela Barnes, the Democrats spent $100 million, more than that, just a couple of years ago, to try to get him into the United States Senate. Over $100 million, most in state history, trying to get him over the hump and beat Ron Johnson, and lost. So here we are, less than 4 years later, after they spent $100 million on the guy, and he'd been lieutenant governor for 4 years, and he can't get 41 votes at a Democrat state convention. So if you were to ask who's the loser of the convention rather than who's the winner at the convention, it's Mandela Barnes. 41 votes. I haven't actually gotten a good read on how many people they'd had there. You'd think the Democrat convention in Madison, Wisconsin, they'd pack them in. They'd have people falling out the windows and on the roof down at the convention center here. But 41 votes for Mandela Barnes. And yet, he's the leader in the last couple of polls that we've seen, or in second place. So my point of that, we'll talk more about that when we come back. My point of that is you can get a little showing of a little momentum maybe at these Dems, but you know what? Tomorrow, if the primary election, which isn't until August 11th, were tomorrow, it would be Mandela and Francesca Hong. Those would be the top two, guaranteed. Back after the break with more. Brian Schimming sitting in for Vicki McKenna. Lots to come. Stay with us.
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11: Team USA opened the World Cup with a 4-1 win over Paraguay on Friday night. The U.S.'s four goals mark the most they've ever scored in a World Cup match.
12: As back to front team goals this country and this team has ever put together.
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0: On the road again. I'm not on the road today. Brian Schimming in for Vicky McKenna. I was this weekend. I was up at this Catholic boat thing in La Crosse. Spent some time with Bishop. It's Cardinal Burke. He was the bishop up there. Went to the Shrine of Our Lady of Guadalupe. Just fabulous. South of La Crosse there. If you're in the La Crosse area, Catholic or not, you have to go see this. You will not believe how breathtaking that place is. It'll take your breath away, honestly. In the hills south of La Crosse, only about a mile. It's just outside of La Crosse. Unbelievable, doing some coalition building up there. It was a nonpartisan event, but I thought I can go to that, and I did. So this weekend, how to read this thing? The only way, Rodriguez, current lieutenant governor, has some support around here. You got Fran Huang coming in a close second. Calderoy is placing third. So remember the poll in May, the way to look at this, the poll in May showed Barnes in 26%, Hong at 22%, and Rodriguez at 15%. So that's a setback for Barnes, I think. He didn't need to win the straw poll. In fact, in a way, nobody did, except... So the only way to come out of these conventions on these polls, because it's an expectations game, is trying to come in where people thought you'd come in. And he came in way below that. He still probably has the most... I was thinking about this the other day. He's got the most name ID, in theory, because they dropped $100 million on the guy. So if I were Fran Huang and Sarah Rodriguez, I'd be shouting the results of this straw poll from the rooftops, everywhere. I'd be shouting this because it looks embarrassing for Mandela Barnes. And when you have an embarrassment like this, what happens is the money people get nervous. But what's interesting about this, and I keep saying publicly, I said on Fox or whatever it was a couple of weeks ago, this Democrat primary, it's like revenge of the B-listers. You got Mandela, who's been out for a couple of years. You got Fran Huang, who's a radical crazy, but smarter than she comes on. You've got the lieutenant governor, who's dumber than she comes on, because she's made some silly, stupid mistakes as she keeps going. But what happens at these conventions, at the Dem convention, is not, we're talking about a couple hundred people here. And if you can't turn out people in Wisconsin, Mandela Barnes and Crowley, so ordinarily you would think that Crowley, he's the sitting county executive in the biggest county of the state. Milwaukee County has almost 1 million people in it. In some ways, if you're one of the heavy breathers in the party or some of the national folks, I had a question, I had some media calls over the weekend about this, national ones, and I'm going, in a way, it's a momentum setter. In the other way, it doesn't matter at all. In some way, you know what matters, people? In the end. This is an interesting event. In the media, by the way, the mainstream media, the thing to remember about this is the mainstream media is very event-oriented. They cover happenings. You're not going to turn on the TV at night and listen to some long-winded explanation of, some policy thing. This is not going to happen. You see, they wouldn't have anybody looking at them. Their numbers are down to start with. They wouldn't have anybody looking at the news or listening to the news. They yammered on about all that all the time. They're very event-oriented. Conventions, rallies, big political events. Like I was with the president a week ago Friday up in Chippewa Falls.
1: Yeah, it's like a week or two ago.
0: Yeah, well, that's a big deal. It's the president of the United States, planes, trains, automobiles, everybody's coming in. You got 1,000 people there. It's this huge deal, all that. The media is very event-oriented. So you will see coverage of things like this, right? You see coverage of polling for about 24 hours, although they're referring to these numbers a lot right now. This same convention, by the way, somebody asked about this. They also did a straw poll on the presidential race, same convention this past weekend in Madison. Get this. Here's your leaderboard. Buttigieg, this was a failed cabinet secretary from a failed city down in Indiana, okay? Buttigieg, you talk about somebody who's gotten more credit for doing nothing, in fact, being a disaster. I think Sean Duffy's there now. Buttigieg, so here's the results on this. Again, this is Buttigieg, 102 votes. AOC, 101. Ocasio-Cortez got 101 votes for president of the United States at the Democrat state convention this weekend. Need I say more? Pritzker, okay, from Illinois. He's making a lot of noise. He's fabulously wealthy. Pritzker's a billionaire, by the way. That's the only reason he's in the race, is he can buy his way in. Governor of a big state, but a failure, but he can buy his way in. He can buy off anybody he wants. So Buttigieg, 102. AOC, 101. Pritzker, 81. And then everybody. Newsom down to 34. Do you know where Kamala Harris was? So Buttigieg wins with 102. Harris is at 29. She got 29 votes. This was their nominee. Their nominee 2 years ago. Miss, what's her book name? 57 Days or whatever it is. Yeah, whatever. She can't count that high anyway. But anyway, whoever counted the number of days were. So the state convention in Wisconsin for the Democrats, a failed cabinet secretary, Buttigieg, comes in first, AOC at second, a close second, and the governor of a massively screwed up state comes in at 81. Illinois is I felt worse when I drove through it a couple of months ago. That's how bad it is. It's up, down, sideways, diagonally, in, out, red, but any way you want to look at it, the thing's a train wreck. So their top vote getters at the Wisconsin. Now, there's another reason this is important. About 37%, not to get into the weeds here, people, because it's boring, but a about, I had a reporter ask me over the weekend. I got to start remembering these questions they asked me because I'll just pop off with some answer, of course. The 37%, on average, 37% of the Democrat vote in this state, Wisconsin's about 6 million people, 37% of the Democrat vote is in one of, statewide, is in one of two places, Milwaukee County and Dane County. That's it. Two counties carry 30, almost 4 out of 10 Democrat votes statewide. So when you hear this nonsense about how they have to change the maps because they're so unfair, and you know, this whole business at the state Supreme Court now of them taking the map issue up on appeal, it's nonsense. You know what their problem is? And it's the Democrats' problem generally in Wisconsin, although for them, kind of a good problem to have, is that almost 4 out of 10 of their voters are in one of two places, Madison or Milwaukee. Madison, the intensity is higher. The numbers are bigger in Milwaukee. But Madison, the intensity is higher. And so in the election in 2024, I was speaking to a group in Milwaukee or wherever it was, Green Bay, in the last couple of weeks. And I said, "It in 2024, it's 42% harder to get to a Trump voter than it is to a Harris voter. Why was that? It's because their votes are concentrated in cities. That's why it's harder to get to a Trump voter, because ours tend to be more suburban, rural, exurban, things like that. And it's just tougher to get to those voters." So I say all this when I look at all these numbers from the Dem convention, as I say, you know, bad weekend. In fact, I was talking to Democrats in Milwaukee, and we'll break in a second, but I was talking to a couple of Democrats in Milwaukee probably a month ago now. And I said, it was before the filing deadline, by the way. And I said, "What makes Francesca Hong drop out if she were to drop out? Is it the job? Does she need the job or whatever?" Because, and they said one thing Republicans need to understand, and I've mentioned this in a couple speeches, is that the Democrat Socialists of America, DSA, Democrat Socialists of America, who she's endorsed by, they love her, she's one of them, they're insane. They're insane. Insane. They will follow her off a cliff. They are with her. There's no other candidates that's going to break them away from her. And this one gentleman said they're like 15 to 18% of the Democrat base now. One out of five. He speculated at least. The reason that's important is everyone's going, "Oh, Francesca Hong, she can't put together the money and everything else." But listen, it's a 7 or 8 way Democrat race. You don't need 50% to get through the primary. You might only need 25, 27, 20, you know, whatever that number is. And she's got the most solid base of any Democrat that was at that convention this weekend. That's why Francesca Hong is dangerous. Back after the break, Brian Schimming in for Vicki McKenna. A lot more to come. Stay with us.
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0: Welcome back. Brian Cheming in for Vicki McKenna. Lots to get to before 11 o'clock. God, this is Mondays are always, but particularly this Monday. Libs freaking out, hair on fire, pulling their hair out of their head and various other places on their bodies because of the fight thing at the White House last night.
1: I was going to say, isn't that a normal everyday day for them?
0: Yeah, it's insane. They're out of their minds, which is pretty funny. The patriotic part of it, even if you're not into the fighting aspect, the patriotic stuff was really good, actually. Very, very good. But it's just, they're going berserk. They're going berserk. So anyway, so this convention, yeah, first of all, I saw some pictures. I saw some video from the convention. Not a lot of people there, I didn't think. Which is interesting, considering they're all worked up about Trump. They're worked up a little about the governor's race, although apparently not as much as we thought. And it didn't look as though there were a lot of bodies there, especially they're in downtown Madison. I mean, I'd get more people if I had a Republican convention in downtown Madison than what they had down there. I think the other thing is one of the things that folks at the Capitol and politics were watching was, A, would all of their candidates file by the deadline a couple of weeks ago? And except for crazy, you know, Mr. Managua beer, who's, by the way, and that beer is not made in Managua. Everybody thinks of Managua Brewery. It's not even made in Managua. I don't know where it's made, but it's not made there. In any event, so, and that was the other question I asked this one Democrat. I'm like, you guys don't have any A-listers in this group. Crowley is performing badly. Mandela Barnes, they blow $100 million, and he's got, I said, it reminded me of the people who remember Steve Martin, the old Steve Martin joke, how he was going to write a book, how I turned $1 million in real estate into $25 in cash. That's what Mandela Barnes has done, because that was pretty embarrassing at this convention. So there's no, you know, Kelda Royce, I'm not surprised that she came on a little bit. Not surprised at all there. Hong, I expected, because she was able to organize. Rodriguez, she's the lieutenant governor. You know, Barnes ought to be out there, and the polling shows he's in the top couple. But where's the lane for all the rest of these people? And the best political article I have seen in a while in the mainstream papers was Craig Gilbert. He used to be at the Milwaukee Journal. And he said in this article almost exactly what I've been saying, except he put numbers to it. And that is Wisconsin's Francesca Hong would not have been taken seriously even 10 years ago. And I've been saying that for months. But now she is. And I said to this one Democrat, I said, I'm on the road a lot over the weekend because I think state chairmen have to be out there. I could do this job hiding behind my desk in Madison, but I made a commitment early on that I tried to be on the road listening to people at least a day a week. And I've pretty much, well, I have kept with that. But he put numbers to the theory. Wisconsin Democrat voters have become significantly more liberal over the last decade if you look over the history of the Marquette Law School poll. Get this, the share of Wisconsin Democrats identifying as liberal has risen from 55 to 68% in that time. 55 to 68% more liberal, while moderates and conservatives have declined. Voters who identify as, quote, very liberal, unquote, are the most politically engaged group in the state and are growing in number. The leftward shift, so says Craig Gilbert, who's been watching these things for decades and watching the polling for decades, could influence the 2026 Democrat primary for governor. This is an article he did a couple of weeks ago in the Milwaukee Journal. Still like to call it the Journal Sentinel, but kind of falling off the Sentinel piece. I used to read the Sentinel every morning. Share of Democrats in Wisconsin who call themselves moderates or conservatives have dropped from 42% in the late 2010s, not that long ago, to 31% today. Within the large liberal group, the share who call themselves, quote, very liberal, has risen from 17 to 27 of all self-identified Democrats. I'm burying on numbers here. But the long and short of it is you look at the hard numbers, not just something that somebody, a partisan or somebody in talk radio is saying or something. You look at the hard numbers on where the Democrat Party has gone in this state, and it is now provably a fact that the number of Wisconsin Democrats identifying as liberal has jumped 13% in less than a decade. And the share of liberal Democrats who also self-identify not just as liberal, but as very liberal, gone up dramatically. They just, folks who just called themselves liberal were 46% 12 years ago. Now they're 68%. That's a massive change statistically. That's a staggering. The percentage of them who call themselves very liberal at 13% 15 years ago, less than 15 years ago, now it's at 27%. So I'm not going to bury you in more numbers. But what I'm saying is that it's provable that the party is moving to the left, A. B, that, so what's going to happen? What's the effect of that? The effect of that is that Francesca Hung, who would have been laughed out of the room, even in the Democrat Party, would have been laughed out of the room 10 or 12 years ago, is now for real. It's for real. Her crazies are now a huge part of the Democrat base. In fact, the way I put it to this one guy is I said, look, I started to say it before. When I'm on the road on the weekend, I'll oftentimes speaking at an event on Saturday night. The next morning, on Sunday morning, if I'm out Saturday night around the state somewhere, I'll go to the local lefty coffee house, not the Starbucks, or any of those. I go to the locally owned lefty coffee house that's like in the old bank building or some retail front that hasn't been used for years. And the furniture's all old and crappy and the plants look like they're about to die, but the coffee's good. At lefty coffee house. And I said this to this one guy. I said, I know this is anecdotal, but about at that point when I had that discussion with him, like 9 out of the 11 last times that I went and did that on Saturday morning at a local lefty coffee house, whether it was in Sturgeon Bay or Ashland or Superior or Eau Claire or La Crosse or any of the places I get to, Francesca Hung literature was on the common table or her poster was up on the wall. And that's the point at which the lefty dude says, the lefty guy says, yeah, he said, these people are really tightly organized. And so that's the flashing light on the dashboard not just for the Democrats, but for everyone else, that the Francesca Hung campaign is for real, because she has this 15, 18, 25% of the Dem base. They are not going to leave her. She might get outspent. She probably won't get out-hustled. I've talked to people in the legislature who say, look, she's crazier than a loon politically, but she's pretty savvy. And so what's coming out of that now is the Democrats are freaking out, because they know that Francesca Hung may be hot with the base, but does she win against a Tom Tiffany? Probably not. So, you know, if you buy that theory, first of all, I think any Democrat in Wisconsin can put on a campaign that'll get you to 44 or 45%. If you look at the history of Wisconsin, by the way, has got two things that almost no other state in the country has. Two things that only three states in the country have. Number one, no partisan voter registration. So you don't go in, right, as a Democrat or register as a Democrat, Republican, or independent. We don't do that in this state. A lot of states do it. We do not do it. So that's number one thing. The number two thing that we have is a late primary. I remember when primaries were, my gosh, down in September. Now they're in August, and we think that's some kind of big deal or something. So those two factors, no party registration and a late primary, make this a very tough state to organize. So when you've got a locked-in organizational advantage in the Democrat primary like she's got, but that's what happens here at the Dem convention is kind of an interesting red light on the dashboard. But what really matters, and I can tell you this from experience, what really matters in that race or any race, the first thing that matters will be what happens on August 11th, 57 days from now. Because she could be leading or behind, and I can give you examples till you turn blue in the face if you haven't already. What really matters is what happens on August 11th. So she gets her voters out, and somebody that may even be leading her in the polls by 5-6 points or something doesn't get their voters out. Francesca Hung will be the nominee of the Democratic Party of Wisconsin for governor of this state. And the problem they had walking into this convention this weekend here in Madison was this. They don't only have a leader in their race for governor, they don't have a leader of their own party, for crying out loud. The party is a mess on that side. I mean, it used to be you had the, you know, Tony Evers or Tony Earle or Jim Doyle or Herb Cole that would walk in, and then, you know, the water would part and there, you know, the adults were in the room. There's everyone, you know, there's not an adult table and a kid's table over there right now. It's only the kid's table. And Francesca Hung, she and some of the other crazies are kind of at the head of this round table, so to speak. That's what makes her dangerous. That's why the Democrats, I don't care how cocky they are in public. I don't care how much they trash Trump. I don't care about any of that stuff. They are sweating bullets on the other side, because right now, Francesca Hung or Mandela Barnes, if the election were held today, which it's not, but either one of those two, who are probably two of their weakest candidates in the general, are most likely to be their nominee, and there's nobody coming to rescue them. Brian Schimming sitting in for Vicki McKenna. Lots to come. Stay with us.
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0: God, I just saw on the monitor, Trump flew over to the G7. That is such a worthless group. It makes my teeth itch. I mean, this is worthless, completely worthless. And here you got Trump standing around over there with all these Europeans who hate him to start with, because he actually started making them pay for their own self-defense a little bit. And he started that in the first term. But listening to those arrogant European leaders lecture Donald Trump about leadership has got to, it's just mind-numbingly bad. But, you know, he may be taking a victory lap now that they allegedly, and I think do, have this deal with Iran, which they're going to sign some point this week. They're going to, like, sign it electronically. I'm not even sure they're sending the vice president. I know the president's not going, but I think they're signing it electronically. They should sign it with that old fax machine or something, just to insult them a little bit more. In any event, and they had Mondami. Speaking of Mondami, I'm on the board. I'm chair of also the Midwest states for the RNC, but I'm also on the board for the National Republican Mayors Association. And when I see these mayors, I get reminded of this every day, like Mondami, who's out campaigning for an outward socialist candidate for Congress today because they have primaries this week. God, it's just, good Lord, Chicago, New York, basket cases. I think there's a lot of room for Republicans, which is why I was asked to join the board of the Republican Mayors Association by the mayor of Dallas, Texas,

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0: McKenna, sitting in her forum in Milwaukee this afternoon as well, 2 to 3, I'll have Congressman Brian Stell on that show. The U.S. and Iran have reached a peace deal to end their three-and-a-half-month-old war. So says the president last night. The Strait of Hormuz, which carries 20% of the world's oil. And the deal hasn't been seen publicly, I don't think, yet. The bullets on this are Iran will destroy its highly enriched uranium. Tehran will pledge never to obtain a nuclear weapon. Look at that. Economic relief will come after those first two steps are completed. That is to say, economic relief for Iran. Strait of Hormuz will open immediately upon signing, and Iran must stop funding terrorist groups, including Hezbollah. Senior administration officials said the economic relief would be released around physical milestones. It's built around action and verification. This morning, crude oil prices sank to their lowest levels in months. Brent crude oil prices dropped 4.8% Monday to $83.17 a barrel, while West Texas Intermediate crude plunged 5.2% to $80 a barrel. And so that's good news. Markets reacting well. Dow Jones Industrial soared 517 points as of 8:45 this morning, while the S&P and the NASDAQ rose 1.5 and 2.4% respectively. National average gasoline prices came to $4.07 a gallon. People say, oh, this war, it's about oil. You know, it's just about oil and it's whatever. These people can't give Trump credit for anything. A basic tenet of all of this, people, is that they can't give Donald Trump credit for anything. It could be plain before their eyes, your eyes, my eyes. They would not give him credit for it because they can't. The central organizing principle for the Democratic Party right now is not abortion or the environment or some of the old issues that are important to them and to people on their base, in their base. The central organizing principle for the Democrats right now is hatred of Donald Trump. So it would not matter whatsoever what's in this deal. They will not like it. Now, I say often when I'm on the show and when I speak to groups, I say, look, the thing you got to remember about energy prices, we know in our minds and our guts that they affect everything. The price of energy affects everything. As you're sitting listening to my voice right now, I don't care where you are, if you're in the car or at work or at the office or at the bar or, you know, there's nothing that you can see right now. Nothing that does not have an energy price component to it, including the invisible, literally the invisible, because the air that you breathe has to be heated or air conditioned and circulated. So even the invisible, but there is nothing in your life that does not have an energy price component to manufacture, to deliver, and or to use. Usually two of the three and sometimes all three. But there's almost nothing in your life. I can't think of anything. It just even sitting in this studio, there's nothing here that doesn't have an energy price component. So when people say, oh, we're going to war for oil and, you know, the billionaires and the oil companies and all that kind of stuff, it's your whole life, people. This case, the president had one goal. And it's an important one, and that was to keep a nuke out of the hands of the Iranians, who are certifiably crazy. It was that. It was to keep them from having a nuke. So when I hear this nonsense about, oh, it's a war, and we had to get into this, and Trump dragged us into this thing, and it was, you know, we didn't have to do it, and, oh, it's just the same as when Obama made the deal, which, of course, it's not. And because they have to dump on Trump no matter what. Got to dump on Trump. No matter what, because if Donald Trump is doing a good job, if people like him, if the numbers are working in this election in the fall, they lose. They don't want to lose. We have seen how power hungry they are over and over and over and over again. They cannot afford to give him an inch. Nothing. I mean, I was saying to somebody over the weekend, I'm like, look, they think they're going to regain the majority in the House over the weekend. And frankly, if Derek Van Orden and Brian Stile, who I'll have on the show this afternoon, lose, they probably will regain the House. I always say to folks, and I do a lot when I do national media, Wisconsin wasn't one of 50 states last year, or in 2024. We were not. I'm going to ruin your kindergarten education. I ruined mine when I was there. Now I'm going to ruin yours. Wisconsin was not one of 50 states in 2024. We're one of seven. Seven states. Every time I met with the president's campaign, there were seven of us at the table. Not 50, seven of us state chairs. Because Wisconsin was a target state, and of the seven target states, we're the bluest of those seven. So that's why Wisconsin's important, right? Obviously. But we forget all the good things that have happened in this administration. And they cannot, their whole central organizing principle with the left and the Democratic Party right now is Trump hatred. If they get control of the House of Representatives, because Derek Van Orden, you know, might lose, or Brian Stile might lose, they get control. And what's the one word you're going to hear the most? Impeachment. They will move for impeachment immediately and investigations of anyone with a million miles of Donald Trump. Okay. So that's why when people wonder, wow, you know, they're so, you know, even for folks who don't necessarily love Trump, but they might go, geez, the Democrats are kind of, they're also worried about their own polling, because the polling out there shows that people dislike the Democrats more than they do the Republicans, generally. So it's not that they've raised the status of their party here with, think about it. We're in 2026. He got elected the first time in 2016. They have been dumping on this guy for 10 years straight. Charges, two impeachments, constant attacks, dragging his people through the mud. This has been a 10-year project that in their mind they can't fail at. They can't afford to fail at it. And now what you will not see, and what we'll break in a second, but what you will not see this fall, because of the way the maps are jumping around, you don't, the old days of having 30, 40, 50, 60 vote swings in the House, you know, probably aren't going to happen. Like they used to. Now it's 18, 15, 20, 22, something like that, because most of the seats are locked into either party. So that makes states like Wisconsin, again, in the upper seven of the target states. Wisconsin, Michigan, Arizona, North Carolina, Nevada, those of Georgia. Those are the big states. And once again, the eyes of the nation, quite literally, the eyes of the nation will be on those states, and particularly on Wisconsin, which is why I tell everyone, you got to do the one extra thing. This is not the year to take the year off. Back after the break, Brian Schimming in for Vicki McKenna.
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0: about that? Brian Schimming in for Vicki McKenna. You can email me, by the way, at WIBA Brian, WIBA Brian, one word. It's Brian, B-R-I-A-N, WIBA Brian, one word, at gmail.com. Comments about the show, insults, whatever. It's death threat. I mean, kind of the usual, you know, kind of my usual email. They can't allow him to do well. That's the central organizing principle on the other side. Got to talk about the Epstein files. You know what's ironic? Remember all the mess of the last administration. Remember the border chaos when Joe Robinette Biden was president? Remember when his Homeland Security Secretary Mayorkas declared the border was closed? Remember that? The border's closed, people, while millions of illegals from around the globe poured across that border. Well, that's over. It's over. Literally, nobody coming over the border. If you want to know the difference between this administration and the last administration on a big public policy issue that people were talking about and concerned about almost overnight, the Border Patrol closed the loopholes. Remember, Biden said, well, he has to go back to Congress. You know what the problem is? That Republican Congress has to give me several billion dollars. It was nonsense from the start. Anybody dumb enough to believe that? Good Lord. So he's delivered on that issue. Trump, taxes on tips, gone. I'm out on the road a lot. Loving that on the road. Got rid of taxes on overtime. Overtime and taxes on tips. Didn't get rid of taxes on Social Security, but remembered, you know, tax guy was saying this, was telling me about this. He secured a $6,000 income deduction for seniors over 65. $6,000 income deduction. That was all in the big, beautiful bill. So when Democrats say, oh, Republicans are just, you know, Trump's just about billionaires, tell that to the server who doesn't have taxes on their tips anymore. Or taxes on overtime, or getting $6,000 in income deduction for seniors over 65, or now Trump RX, with an executive order, by the way, allowing consumers without insurance to access coupons from drug manufacturers designed to make those prescriptions available at prices comparable to the lowest internationally, which is one of the things that we don't kind of see, or you don't feel it in this country, is how much cheaper these drugs are in other countries. So who benefits from that? People without insurance. Who does it hurt? Big Pharma. Big Pharma. I mean, nobody weeps for Goliath, right? But Big Pharma billionaires who can't get away any longer with charging Americans 10 times what they charge for the same drug overseas, reducing government waste and fraud. Musk's work on the foreign policy. Let's put Iran aside for 2 seconds. For decades, American presidents whined about Europe relying on the United States for their national defense while not spending their own money on their defense. Trump goes after, as he did in the first term, NATO members. God, Trump's got to be gagging at that G7 meeting today. Listen to those whiny, God. And basically said, look, you got to start paying up. Remember how shocked they were? Oh, the flowers were wilting in Paris when he said they were going to move, or in Berlin, when he said they were going to move 5,000 troops out of Germany. You got that lefty running Germany. So the argument on Iran, which is the issue of the moment, as it should be, oh, geez, we really didn't have to do this. You know, what's the, you know, we didn't have to do this. It would be costly to have this war with Iran. Did you ever stop to think what the cost would be for not taking action. You really want an Islamic Republic of Iran to be able to disrupt their neighbors and others well beyond that, as we've now learned, through these terrorist proxies. Permit Iran to keep enriching uranium and developing ballistic missiles. So anyone like Iran with a nuclear warhead? Not even that they would use it, although they could. I mean, one of the points about this whole thing with Iran, they will, and part of the difficulty with this issue, because it's not clean, they'll murder hundreds of thousands of their own people, without even thinking about it. So, do you want them with nukes? I travel a lot, so gas prices affect me disproportionately. I'm on the road all the time. So is the war, has what we've been through, worth the cost of bringing Iran to heel on the issue of nukes? Because it's not just that. If you want to talk about the issue, Trump has had the guts. You can say, for you, those of you who don't love Trump, Trump has had the guts to say no more. And if that means taking Iran on the nuke issue, which a concern for everybody in the world, and make the one thing, I got a lot of things, but when we were up with the president in Chippewa Falls last week, or 10 days ago, whatever it was now, we were literally in a pole building, a nice one, but out on this farm. And the one thing, I talked to dozens of farmers that day, and it was just everyday farm folks, largely Western Wisconsin, some a little bit northern, but largely Western Wisconsin. We were up in Chippewa, outside of Chippewa Falls. Energy prices affect them disproportionately too, because of fuel, fertilizer, diesel, the list goes on. But every single one of them I talked to, every single one said they weren't looking for government subsidies. They want the help at times like this when they might need the help because of what's going on. But what they want is open markets. That's why they like Trump, because they want open markets around the world, because it's not just enough to have an open market in your area or your county or maybe in a region of your state or even your state. You need to be able to sell, as the big soybean deal with China. We're the biggest exporter in the world on ag. So when Trump says we need open markets and we need fair prices and consistently, that's ringing the bells of the farm folks out there, because that's what they want, is what he's telling them. And Trump's been willing to step up and help the farmers, right, when they need to. So if you want to talk about Trump's efforts to make the world a safer place without nukes, which I thought the libs were all about that, Venezuela, now a flat-out enemy in our hemisphere, has been brought to heel because Trump said enough of this, went in, took Maduro out. He's sitting in some slammer. I don't even know where he is anymore. The benefit of that is we have one less enemy in our hemisphere, removed an oil source from China, and I added an oil competitor to Russia. And it liberated Venezuelans from a dictatorship, and Cuba's next. That country has been a slave to communism for, 60, 70 years ago now? And without an invasion, we have destabilized that dictatorship down there, and hopefully soon Cuban refugees who've been stuck in Miami and in South Florida and around the rest of the country for decades are going to be able to go home if that's what they want to do. So you talk about everything that Donald Trump has done as president, consequential things he's done in just a year and a half as president. I'll take it. Do I like higher gas prices on the short term? No, I don't. But if the deal on the long term, there's no, when I hear this nonsense about just energy prices, when I hear this, I go, you know what? America has everything it needs. Everything it needs to have cheap energy. The liberals have given it away. They are more happy to send a couple billion dollars in cash and a plane load over to countries like Iran than they are for America to be energy independent. There is literally no reason whatsoever on the face of this planet that America can't be energy independent of all of these foreign enemies. The Democrats' foreign policy is to have us on our knees to those people. The Trump foreign policy is to say, enough of that. America has energy. Let's develop it and let's be free of all these foreign dictators. Brian Chiming in for Vicki McKenna. A lot more to come. Stay with us.
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15: 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I was type 2 diabetic and I was severely overweight. 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

0: Tonight, summer concerts in Sun Prairie Parks. The Sun Prairie Area Community Band. This is kind of once a month. Tonight, Monday, at Sheehan Park on Linaroo Drive. They have a rain date, but I don't think you're going to need it. Don't think you're going to need it.
1: No.
0: Brandon's part of this thing.
1: Well, I mean, like, I'm on the board of that group, too.
0: Do you play in the rain if need be? Or?
1: No, we'll just move it to the next
0: week. Yeah, you play the tuba. That gets dangerous. 6:30, it's tonight. 6:30 tonight at Sheehan Park in Sun Prairie. Next date, by the way, is Tuesday, July 14th in West Wetmore, it says.
1: Yep.
0: It's Wetmore Park. Wetmore?
1: Yep, it's Wetmore.
0: Wetmore Park. But that's next month. This month, tonight, 6:30, Monday at Sheehan Park in Sun Prairie. And I think it'll be a nice night for that. Brandon will be there. He'll be the nutty one on stage.
1: Well, we were playing underneath like a little canopy thing in the park.
0: Oh, yeah?
1: Yeah, there's no like actual stage.
0: Okay. Well, you can be nutty without the stage. I do it all the time. I do it like every week. I get up and, good God, they can't get me under control.
1: I'm not even emceeing the band president's like doing the emceeing. I'm just sitting in the tuba row and just playing my horn.
0: Well, we'll get the reports back on you. That's for sure.
1: Well, I mean, like, it's Summer in the Park series, which is, again, that once-a-month thing, and then we have...
0: That's great.
1: And then we have the spring and concert, which is done on one Sunday, and then in the fall-winter, we have the two concerts, and they're both on a Sunday.
0: I music in the summer. We do it here in Fitchburg. I remember Gene Hahn used to do up in Friesland, up in Columbia County, and that's great.
1: Well, if people want to know what I'm going to be playing, a few of the selections are going to be on Wisconsin. We play at the end of every summer concert.
0: Well, of course.
1: We got American Flourish, which has a bunch of, like, patriotic melodies in it. Well, not a bunch, just, like, a few. A march called Brighton Beach. I actually like that one. And then for people who like, is there anything, like, non-like marchy? Yeah, we are doing selections from Beauty and the Beast. We oftentimes do one musical from, like, for each summer concert.
0: How long is the concert? It starts at, what, 6:30?
1: 6:30, yeah.
0: Goes till when?
1: We got, like... I think like 7 or 8 pieces should be done around closer to like 7:30.
0: Well, it's not dark or, you know, bar time or something.
1: Nah, not that dark. It's only about an hour.
0: Hope not. Well, hope so. Actually,
1: I mean, it's free concert, but yeah.
0: Well, take it and be there. Sun Prairie tonight at Sheehan Park at 6:30. Listen to some good music. Listen, folks, they can't. It is. I've been just seeing media online. The Dems are flipping out about the UFC thing. They're absolutely going berserk about last night. So that gives them something to do. When I travel the state, people ask me when I tell them I'm a Republican from Madison, Wisconsin. So that throws them off right there. So I grew up by the stadium. I grew up working at, for those of you who remember, Amato's Holiday House on Park Street. I grew up working there. And, you know, right by campus. My parents both worked on campus. I was about 10 years old. People ask me, how did I end up a conservative from Madison? I was about 10 years old when they blew up Sterling Hall. We lived about 6 blocks away. I woke up. I thought it was just, it was, what, 3:30 in the morning? I woke up. I thought it was lightning. You know, I just thought it was a storm. Didn't think anything of it. And the next morning, you know, then I wake up and we, you know, the world had changed a little bit. And so all that activity, I tell people when I move around the state, I've smelled the tear gas. I've had stuff thrown at me. I've been harassed. I mean, all the way since then, Vicky and I have been surrounded at demonstrations. We were walked to our cars by the police because people were afraid we were going to get jumped. It's been shouted down, been surrounded, been whatever. You know, when we had all the Act 10 demonstrations, at the Capitol. My office at the time, I was not in state government at the time, my office across the street, I used to walk through it every single day for two reasons. Number one, because I wanted to be, now this was, what, in 2012 or whatever, so it was a long time ago now, but I wanted to come out and sit in the very chair I'm sitting in right now and say on the radio I was down there and I saw the worst of it. Because people would go, oh, that's not really happening. Lefties I'd see around, oh, that's not happening. They're not threatening people. They're not garbaging up the bill. Yeah, they are. Yes, yes, yes. They're doing all the bad things. So that way, and so I could say that I was actually down there and I saw it. Frankly, I also wanted to be able to show that I wasn't afraid of them. You have to be not afraid in this business.
1: Yeah.
0: So when I tell folks as I move around the state, and they tell me, you know, I'm like, this is the first election, by the way, since 2014, in 12 years. The 2026 election is the first election in 12 years where we haven't had a federal race on top of the ballot. No presidential race and no U.S. Senate race. Tammy, Ron Johnson, not on the ballot. Why do I mention we have some big races for control of the House, which will be affected by Derek Van Orden's seat and Brian Stiles' seat, no doubt. Control the Assembly, control the state Senate, because the Democrats want to rig the maps, both on the line. Governor's race, have to win. So everything is at stake in Wisconsin. I have people around the country ask me, what's it like to be in a state where it's like it seems like you're having an election about every 8 minutes and all this controversy and all this other. And I was like, it's great and it's whatever at the same time. But this isn't, and part of the reason I was up at the Catholic Vote thing this weekend and they're having the event, so I went. Because I believe in coalition building, but I also, when people tell me, when I go out and do workshops or I speak at service clubs or whatever, and I hear the words that drive me absolutely crazy more than anything else in politics, and that is one person can't do anything. Can't do it. They don't think one person can have an effect. I can tell you, from watching elections for decades on end, there isn't a single person listening to my voice right now that can't have an effect on an election. So I ask people, do the one extra thing, at least one. Find the extra 10 yard sign locations. Go to a headquarters or wherever to volunteer for a candidate and write envelopes out for a couple hours. Go on social media, much different now than when I started. Go on social media and talk to your couple hundred friends or a couple dozen friends or a couple thousand friends or how many they are, because that's what's going to make a difference here. People, we are in a state where we've had 13 elections in 26 years. Think about this. Wisconsin, about 6 million people. 13 elections in 26 years that have been decided by less than 30,000 votes. 13 elections in 26 years. So when people, that's why one of the efforts that we've done a lot at the state party is this farm team thing where we get people to run for local office or to help people run for local office. And because we have done that, and because everyday folks have stepped up and said, yeah, I can do that for a couple of terms instead of sitting it out, we've changed the face of local government in the state in the last 6 years, really, honestly. Because people have said, you know what, I'm not going to put up. That was the one, you know, with, I mean, the pandemic, which was used by the left, frankly used by the left and ended up the result of it, was screwing up kids' education, which is what they used it for. That is the legacy of COVID school shutdowns. If you look at national test scores, it shows the pandemic hurt students. And the academic decline, it's bigger than just COVID, but COVID, it was like the spark plug on a lot of that for our kids or our neighbors' kids or your friends' kids. That was the spark plug for it. I have talked to some, that's why I'm such a big fan of Scarlett Johnson and with folks from Moms for Liberty or other local groups who said, you know what, I've been watching that school board meeting now, or I'm paying a lot more attention to schools now because of what happened to my kid or my grandkid or nieces and nephews or whatever. All of a sudden, things that we didn't pay attention to, we started paying attention to. the power of an individual, I honestly believe this, the power of an individual to affect an election or politics is so massive they can't even imagine it. Just by doing that one extra thing, doing the 5 or 10 yard signs, or dropping some literature to your neighbors, or doing something on social media, it is a multiplier what you do, and it is easier to do now than it has ever been. It's interesting because I'll go out, if I go out as a partisan and speak to groups, and I'm a native here. I mean, I'm from here, so I know a lot of folks in Dane County from just growing up here, radio, and do some television, things like that. But when I go out, and this happens all the time, when I go out and talk to a group, even in Dane County, I'll have people, even if people don't say it in the meeting that I'm in, like in some service club or whatever, I'll have people come up to me afterwards and say, keep going. Tell Vicky to keep going. Because they're with us. On the big issues, by and large, on the issues of crime, on the issue of taxes, on the issue of schools, it's still a center-right society. When I go to Milwaukee, which I do about once a week, I'll be down there on Friday, I think, for something. When I go to Milwaukee and talk to people whose kids are trapped in MPS schools, Milwaukee Public Schools, when I talk to people even around here who feel like kids are trapped in bad schools, and then I hear liberals complaining about school choice. You know what? I have news for you. School choice isn't for rich people. Rich people don't need school choice. You know who needs school choice? Parents whose kids are trapped in bad neighborhoods and bad school districts. The rich people can get themselves out of it. They're rich. I mean, they have options. Working stiffs don't have those options. They maybe can't afford to go send their kids to other schools. But the left in this country is happy to keep these kids trapped in bad urban public school systems. And we are seeing the result of that right now with falling test scores, including here in Wisconsin. There are schools in Mississippi, school districts, the state, doing better. Mississippi, who are doing worse than they are here in Wisconsin. Nobody wants to believe that, but it's true. It's part of the reason, I think, that a Tom Tiffany is well positioned in this election in this year. Because the left wants us to believe that they're all about the cities. They're not. Big city school kids suffer under the left and under the teachers' unions. And it's time that we say we're not doing that anymore. Brian Schimmingen for Vicky McKenna.
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0: 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Vicki, you know, coming back from Ireland. Can't wait to hear the Irish stories. Looks like from Facebook, it looked like she was having a good time. So good to have her back. Thanks for being with us here this morning, everybody. Stand by. 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
2: You're heavy all the way back from Todd Drive. Rest of your roadways are looking good, like Highway 14, 30, 151, and 94. I'm Jeremy Scott. That's your latest total traffic.
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4: At 11:02, we have Sun 71 in Madison. A disturbance that began at a dog park near Columbus last night ended with a deputy shot and the suspect dead. The Dodge County Sheriff's Office says the deputy who was shot by the suspect has since been released from the hospital. The suspect's believed to have shot and killed himself while he barricaded himself in his vehicle. Police were called to River Run Dog Park around 7 last night for an intoxicated man causing a disturbance and threatening people. A shelter in place was issued for residents in the area. Officials say no law enforcement officer fired a gun during the incident, and authorities recovered a gun near the suspect. An 18-year-old man arrested following a shooting in downtown Madison over the weekend. Two people were shot around 4:30 yesterday morning on West Gilman Street. One was in critical but stable condition. The other was treated and released. The shooter ran from the scene and was later found hiding under a staircase in an alley. A display in the Capitol Rotunda highlighting the toll of gun violence on kids in the state.
5: June is Gun Violence Awareness Month, and the portraits of Wisconsin children who became victims will remain in the Capitol Rotunda until the end of the month. Gun safety advocates cite figures showing an average of 46 kids ages less than a year old to 17 have their lives taken by guns in Wisconsin each year. Bob Haig, Wisconsin Radio Network.
4: And a motorcyclist critically injured in a crash over the weekend in Grant County. This happened late Saturday morning on Route 66 near Montfort. Sheriff's Office says 42-year-old Travis Mulrooney lost control on a curve, left the road, and ended up in a pasture. Our forecast today, increasing clouds. We'll see a high of 74. Tonight, some isolated showers down to 55. Tomorrow, we do have a chance for showers and storms, and a high is 71.
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9: If you aren't of the age to remember,
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10: Hi, Dad, this is Aaron.
9: You couldn't call into it remotely. 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
11: You know, America's produced like lots and lots of stuff. Just piles of stuff. The fact of the matter is all day long, every day, there are warehouses full of stuff getting just pushed off a cliff. All day, every day.
9: That's Ian Nagoski, who runs the Canary Records label.
11: A friend of mine said that what he loves is being the guy standing at the edge of the cliff, waving his arms, going, wait, no, let me look at those first before you throw them away. I think there might be some good stuff in there. I think there might be some stories. I don't think we should throw all those away yet.
9: We have a season, 10 episodes of stories from that realm, of things that were just barely saved, and in some cases, not saved at all. A bizarre tale of two infamous New Yorkers.
12: They booby-trapped their home and turned it into a shield fortress of ephemera.
9: A missing chapter of American music history.
11: There hasn't been a guess culturally that they matter. So they get thrown in the garbage.
9: A decade's worth of original television lost to the airwaves.
13: It's over. It's ephemeral. You're going to see something else the next second and nobody's ever going to see it.
9: A piece of music that

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13: The Iran deal is signed. I'm Chris Foster, Fox News. President Trump says there's an agreement to end the 108-day-old military conflict with Iran, and the Strait of Hormuz will be fully open to shipping traffic this week.
14: The deal's all signed, and the strait is already partially opened. As you know, they're doing a little hunting for a couple of mines that they've already found. But it's essentially ships are starting to go out. Now, on Friday, it'll be completely open.
13: This is the text of the deal will come sometime after Friday when a signing ceremony is scheduled. Oil prices are falling and stock markets are rallying. The Dow is up around 700 points today. At least 11 people are reported killed in Russian airstrikes across Ukraine, and a historic religious site is badly damaged.
15: Kyiv-Pechersk Lavra in Ukraine's capital is a monastery with origins in the 11th century. It was on fire overnight, just one location hit in a massive Russian bombardment. Ukrainian Prime Minister Yulia Severodenko called it a brutal assault.

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9: 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I'm Christian Spicer. I'm a writer, podcaster, and a huge fan of The Last of Us. In this show, we'll be recapping the story of part one while diving deep into the making of. 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

welcome in. Appreciate all of you hanging out with us as we are rolling through the second hour of the program. A lot of major news. The Iran deal has been signed. Oil and gas prices have collapsed substantially, down to around $80 a barrel. If you are seeking relief from the price of oil and gas, you will start to see your prices at the pump decline precipitously. They're down about $5 today, and down at $80.

0: people. The deputy who was shot, he is out of the hospital. Sheriff's office says more information will be released in the coming days. Visitation and funeral services for Dane County Boys and Girls Club President Michael Johnson, who died earlier this month. Visitation is Thursday from 3 until 7 p.m. at Boys and Girls Club. A second visitation is Friday from 11 a.m. till noon at High Point Church on Old Sauk Road, followed by a funeral service from noon until 2 p.m. Two Wisconsin cities included on a new list of the top 25 places to live in the Midwest. The livability.com study ranks cities on factors like economy, affordability, and overall opportunity. Madison comes in at number 18, recognized for its diverse economy and outdoor opportunities, while Green Bay is 25th, cited for its high quality of life. Carmel, Indiana, topped the list. I'm Trent Rice, WIBA News.
1: 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The FIFA World Cup kicks off in L.A. SpaceX goes public.
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4: My name's Phil from Beverly, Massachusetts. I've lost 88 pounds with Awaken 180. I was type 2 diabetic and I was severely overweight. I got to do something because what I was doing wasn't working. 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
2: Welcome back in, Clay and Buck. We're about to talk with Burt Jones, running for governor of Georgia, at the bottom of the next hour. But We have a bunch of talkbacks. I'm going to try to hit many of them. You guys are fantastic. Lloyd in New Braunfels, what you got?
14: I'm concerned about your personal brand, Clay. Seems like you got to hang out with Sean Hannity, but the question is, did you pay him the money you owed him? Just remember that. You still owe him money if you haven't paid him.
2: You know, Sean's been losing. I've been running some victories up here. Sean might start to owe me a little bit of money. I don't know. No, I've not given him any cash yet, but I think we're starting to flip the exchange there. William in Orlando, News Radio WFLA.
15: I have a question. What is the backup plan for when the Iranian regime lies about their nuclear plans? I'm just curious because everybody and their cousin knows they cannot be trusted.
2: We're going to bomb the hell out of them and probably kill more of their leaders. That would be my expectation of what Trump would say. Josh in Raleigh, North Carolina.
16: This is Josh from Raleigh, North Carolina, home of the Stanley Cup champion Carolina Hurricanes. Disappointed you didn't shout out to us off the top of the show, but I'm curious about what you think about the contrast between the way the Canes fans celebrated last night and the Knicks fans celebrated their victory. Seems like very stark difference there.
2: Yeah, congratulations to Carolina Hurricanes. I watched you guys win last night among many of the other sporting events I was watching, and congrats to the Knicks. I'm very pleased that the Carolina Hurricane fans did not burn down their city or get 60-plus people arrested like you knucklehead Knicks fans did. 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
20: A Dane County Research dog breeding facility appears to be ending operations. Center for a Humane Economy says Ridgeland Farms is finalizing a transfer of 475 dogs. The center says Ridgeland employees told them animal advocates drove the breeder out of business. Center for a Humane Economy and Big Dog Ranch Rescue purchased more than 1,600 dogs from Ridgeland in May and June. Wisconsin's lieutenant governor wins a straw poll at the state Democratic convention. Sarah Rodriguez led a WisPolitics poll of attendees at the convention last weekend. State Representative Francesca Hong and State Senator Kel DeRoyes polled second and third. Another day, another drop in Wisconsin gas prices. AAA says today's statewide average $3.86 a gallon. That's a dime cheaper than a week ago and 71 cents less than a month ago. I'm Trent Rice.
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0: Clay and Buck, good news again as we finish off the program. Record high stock prices, price of oil and gas collapsing down to $80 a barrel. Price is going to be coming down soon where you are. We've got a lot of talkbacks. We got a bunch of fun stories. I mean, today we got so many stories. I feel like I could do three more hours. But let's go ahead and hit some of these talkbacks. Rand in Spokane, Washington, listening on News Radio 590 KQNT. Here's what he says.
1: I was born in Fort Lauderdale, a family in South Baltimore, North Carolina, an Army brat at Fayetteville. Moved to Spokane in 1970. South is still the most courteous, polite place to be.
0: I agree. Never leaving Tennessee. Chris in Dade City, Florida. 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
2: Awesome segment. Awesome. Well done, my friend. And I hate to put it on you again, but I'm telling you, brother, you're the man in the middle. You're the glue. You're the possibility. You're the hope of the future. You're the savior of this country. 50 and 51, Clay Travis. I'm telling you. Yes, sir. It's all on you.
0: Man, I need to hire Chris as my hype man. You know, they had the UFC fight going on, and some of these guys back in the day in wrestling, you know, they had the hype man who walked down to the ring, the boxers, guys that are clearing out the pathway to the ring. I need Chris down there, man. Chris in Dade City, Florida. That was awesome. I appreciate it, Chris. Thank you. Eva from Parks. Man, Park City is nice. Eva out in Park City, Utah. Cut F.
3: Thank you for the show today. Clay, the way you talked about our country and your parenting and soccer and the social media posts from people visiting our country, the way you tied it all together was fantastic. Rush would have been so proud. Started listening to him in 1990 when Dad turned it on in the car.
0: I thank you. That's high praise. I will say it was really cool. We did a big advertiser event down in South Florida. Buck and I were there. I think there's some pictures up online. Producer Allie's always like, take pictures, take pictures. That's my impression of Producer Allie. I'm not a picture guy, so I genuinely never think, oh, I should take pictures. Now, I do take pictures of, like, my kids. So when I was out in L.A. for that game, I always want to take a picture of kids because they're changing so much. And I don't think about taking pictures of myself. But I believe, Producer Allie, are there pictures up some from us down there or no? Jesse, Carrie posted on her story on Instagram, because I saw she took some pictures, Buck's awesome wife. So I do believe there are pictures out there somewhere. It was awesome. They had a couple of old clips that they played of Rush. And so many of the advertisers that we still have on this program have been advertising here for a very, very long time. And they told their stories, and it was great. And so obviously Rush was in West Palm Beach, where he did his show for so long, got married at the Breakers, and we were near one of the ballrooms where one of his weddings took place, which was very cool. Podcast listener Kathy from Bourbonnaise. I don't know this Bourbonnaise. That sounds like a heck of a dish. Bourbonnaise, Illinois, and I may mispronounce that. G.
4: Hey, Clay, love the show. Long-time listener. What you were saying about what you do at your kids before they're 12 is so right. Both of my folks are gone, but I remember my dad taking us to baseball games, and we didn't have much money, and that was a special treat, but it's something I'll just never forget. And as far as the South, you couldn't find nicer people.
0: Thank you for that call. Look, to the extent that I can give parenting advice at all, do things with your kids before they are 12. And if you think about it in your own life, you remember, it crystallizes for you what you do when you're 7, 8, 9, 10, 11. It resonates far more than things that happen afterwards. In fact, there's studies of this, that young boys become sports fans of their favorite teams between the ages of 6 and 11. Those seasons matter so much more to them. So there's probably a lot of Carolina Hurricane and New York Knicks fans that have been made in abundance over the last little bit. Final one, Scott. I love the talkbacks. Y'all are great. Scott in Houston, KTRH land. H.
5: G'day, Scott from Houston. I'm a green card holder, but as you can hear, I'm Australian. Can't wait for the Australia versus US game. And the great thing is, whoever wins, I'm going to be happy.
0: I've got a bunch of buddies who are Aussies, and I love that. They're saying the same thing. Here's the problem. U.S. is going to kick Australia's ass on Friday. I feel bad for the Socceroos. We'll be back tomorrow.
6: Speaking truth and having fun. Clay Travis and Buck Sexton.
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15: 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Head coach Mauricio Pochettino says he believes the opening win over Paraguay is helping the sport grow in the States.
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17: I'm Trent Rice, WIBA News. A Blue Mounds Beagle breeding facility is closing its doors.
9: Animal rights group Center for a Humane Economy announced today that Ridgeland Farms is winding down operations after a final transfer of 475 dogs. These dogs will either be sold or donated before the end of August. The Center for a Humane Economy and Big Dog Ranch Rescue in Florida have already purchased over 1,600 of the beagles. Late last year, Ridgeland reached an agreement with a special prosecutor to surrender their breeding license by July 1st to avoid prosecution on felony animal cruelty charges. Robin Colbert, News Talk, 1310 WIBA.
17: A disturbance that started at a dog park near Columbus ends with a deputy shot and the suspect dead. Dodge County Sheriff's Office says the suspect is thought to have shot himself while barricaded in his vehicle. Police were called to the dog park last night for an intoxicated man causing a disturbance and threatening people. The deputy who was shot is out of the hospital. Sheriff's Office says more information will be released in the coming days. Visitation and funeral services for Dane County Boys and Girls Club president Michael Johnson, who died

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2: Temperatures will be cooler than average all week. This afternoon, we only reach the mid-70s, and although we start the day off with some sunshine, cloud cover increases this afternoon. Isolated showers pop up overnight with a better rain chance tomorrow. With your 27 storm track forecast, I'm meteorologist Emma Hippis.
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0: Brian Cheming sitting in for Vicki McKenna here on News Talk 1130 WISN in Milwaukee and News Talk 1310 WIBA in Madison. Last week, national attention last week, the CEO of ActBlue, under oath to testify on reports she misled the House Administration Committee, but instead of testifying, she pled the fifth. Joining me to talk about it, the chair of that committee, Wisconsin Congressman Brian Steil. Brian Steil, the thought, so much attention to this issue, never a month, but never enough, but the CEO of ActBlue and pled the fifth?
1: It was quite the hearing. Thanks for having me on, Brian. ActBlue, at its core, the online Democratic fundraising platform,

0: just continued to display a profound disrespect for the principle that really only, the principle that only Americans should decide American elections. And so this investigation began now 3 years ago when I was concerned foreign funds were entering the U.S. political system due to weak fraud prevention standards at Act Blue. The CEO of Act Blue, Ms. Regina Wallace Jones, she sent me back a letter indicating that, in fact, Act Blue had the fraud prevention standards that were necessary. We have now learned, in large part due to New York Times reporting, that that's not the case. According to New York Times, their own attorneys, Act Blue's own attorneys, said that Act Blue misled Congress. It was not fully truthful in their response to me. And as we have dug into this, what we have seen is time after time, Act Blue taking a weak approach to preventing fraud, and in some instances actually took actions that increased the likelihood that fraudulent transaction would be processed on their platform. Incredibly concerning.
1: It is concerning, and the CEO, as I recall, Congressman Stile, was slated to come voluntarily. And if the New York Times story saying she misled Congress was false, why wouldn't she want to correct the record?
0: Well, you're asking the exact right question. Of course, everyone maintains their constitutional right to not self-incriminate. But the questions remain unanswered. We've brought in five former employees. All of them took the fifth. They refused to answer 146 questions. They provided zero answers. We know that there was a mass exodus of staff following the 2024 election. The election, as that was ramping up, there were Act Blue actually reduced their fraud prevention programs. And the questions that we have are pretty direct and straightforward, because we are all concerned that Act Blue, again, this Democratic online fundraising platform, was not taking their obligation seriously to prevent fraud, and in particular the type of fraud that would allow a foreign citizen or a foreign national to be making donations on their platform to Democrat and Democratic causes across the country.
1: What types of vulnerabilities did you find as you went forward? I mean, what kind of vulnerabilities to fraud specifically did you find at Act Blue? I mean, kind of how did we get to the point where we are right now?
0: Well, let me answer that in two steps. So one, our broad campaign finance laws have not kept pace with the modern era. What do I mean by that? In many ways, the laws that we operated under were written when campaign contributions were made in person with physical checks, and the idea that somebody could donate online was not even a thought. Now in the modern era, many of those donations are not taking place in person. They're taking place online. Mm-hmm. And so identity becomes much more difficult to track. What do I mean by that? So inside current campaign law, and I have a bill that's trying to overturn this and change the rules, but under current law, the name on a credit card does not need to match the name of the donor. Of course, that sets up a whole host of questions as to why that would ever be the case. But what we need to do is, for example, change the law to say the name of the donor needs to match the name on the credit card. These types of reforms will prevent us from allowing fraud to seep into the system. Then you have the underlying law that's not updated for the modern era. And then Act Blue coupled that with a lax approach to preventing fraud in the first place. And so through our investigation, we actually got our hands on a handful of different documents inside of Act Blue, their internal documentation and notes. One of them was a document titled Fraud Prevention 101 for New Associates. And in it, it advises that, quote, if an otherwise legitimate donor uses a fake name, we want to accept their donation. Meaning, if the name is fake, everything else is good. Act Blue is processing the donation under a fake name. Incredibly concerning. Of course, when I asked the CEO about that internal document for their training purposes, she pled the fifth. We had another documentation that in the lead up to 2024, there were policy changes inside Act Blue that, according to their own internal assessment. So this is the assessment of Act Blue themselves. They recognize that the policy change would lead to between 14 and 28 additional fraudulent contributions each month. So this is an entity, Act Blue, that is looking the other way, or in fact, allowing fraud to occur on its platform at a period of time when the federal laws regarding campaign finance are not built for the modern era. So you have the worst case scenario of what appears to be illegal or unethical behavior taking place. At the same time, you have underlying laws that need to be updated, which is exactly why this investigation is ongoing, which is why I have legislation to update our campaign finance laws, and why I believe we need to continue our work to make sure that we get to the bottom of this.
1: Brian Schimming in for Vicki McKenna. My guest is Wisconsin Congressman Brian Stile. So, Brian Stile, this has gone farther than this kind of nod, nod, wink, wink. Oh, yeah, we know where it's coming from, but we're not really. There's what you have found now is that there's no question from what you can see that internally at Act Blue, they A, recognized if in fact effectively B, encouraged these foreign donations or donations that they essentially knew were fraudulent, didn't have the right names on them. There's no question about this now, right?
0: I think it's pretty straightforward as to what was occurring at Act Blue. So it's all the more frustrating, of course, that they're refusing to answer our questions on the record when subpoenaed to come before Congress. I think the American people deserve to know exactly what was taking place, what the rules were, why they were making the decisions that they were. Is there an alternative explanation other than they were completely okay with illegal contributions being made on their platform? And again, this is the largest online fundraising platform for Democratic campaigns and Democratic causes. So you gotta scale this and think about it. Since ActBlue was created, they have raised roughly $20 billion for Democratic campaigns and Democratic causes. And then we recognize that they have these weak fraud standards. It should be concerning to everyone as to what is taking place in a period of time when we know foreign countries and foreign nationals are interested in interfering in U.S. elections by funneling money into different campaigns.
1: Now, a couple of months back, the New York Times, not exactly a Republican House organ, the New York Times accused Act Blue of lying to Congress about the investigation. Act Blue's outside counsel warned Act Blue their response was potentially misleading. So this isn't the first time here last week that Act Blue employees have refused to answer questions.
0: Well, you're exactly right. The New York Times reporting on this at the very beginning of April and late March is what really rebroke this open. So we had been engaged in this investigation for some time, and Act Blue continued to stonewall Congress, refused to answer our questions, were not forthcoming in many of their document requests that we had out for them. And then it becomes pretty clear because the New York Times got a hold of the internal legal document between Act Blue's attorneys and Act Blue. So this is the internal documentation. And in it, it says that it's very likely that Act Blue misled or lied to Congress. And so that's what really breaks this open. And I think you see more and more people recognizing that what we have been chasing after for some period of time here as it relates to Act Blue is actually the right thing to be looking and asking about, which all came down to at its beginning. Did Act Blue or did Act Blue not have the necessary fraud prevention protocols in place to prevent, in particular, foreign funds from coming into U.S. elections? So an online platform that's moved roughly $20 billion of money, I think the American people deserve to know that system is operating correctly and not allowing foreign money or other fraudulent or illegal transactions to take place. And all the evidence is continuing to build to show that, in fact, Act Blue did not have the fraud prevention standards in place. In fact, in some instances in their internal dialogue and discussions, they were allowing it or almost borderline encouraging it to occur. And this is where allowing the United States Department of Justice to do their own investigation on this, as they are, to for us to continue our oversight responsibilities, to also move forward on a legislative fix, then continue to work to get answers to the American people, all is taking place at the same time.
1: I think about this as well in terms of, you know, things I buy online or others, anybody listening right now buys online. You know, so you began this investigation looking into reports of weak fraud prevention, but some of the things are basics that in our daily life, if we're ordering online or doing something, you know, no CVV numbers, you know, allowing prepaid gift cards. I mean, it's ridiculous.
0: Well, that's exactly right. And that's kind of how this investigation started, was when I was just going through, and I serve not only as the chairman of the administration committee, which oversees federal election law, I also serve on the financial services committee. And so I do a lot of work on how we as a country need to prevent illicit finance, money laundering, and how we have to adjust those laws. And so when I began to look at what ActBlue is doing, and I recognized that at that time, they were not requiring a CVV number. That's that 3 or 4 digit code on the back of your credit card that you need to enter almost anytime you buy something online. That ActBlue wasn't requiring that. And that raised my attention to recognize how seriously are they taking fraud prevention at ActBlue. And as this investigation has moved forward, I think it's become pretty clear they have not been taking fraud prevention seriously. There's significant gaps. The New York Times reporting that they misled or lied to Congress, which is a potential criminal offense, all on the table as we try to get to the bottom of exactly what ActBlue is doing.
1: My guest, Wisconsin Congressman Brian Steil. Brian Steil, I want to jump in insider training very briefly, but in our last 4 or 5 minutes, what's next here? You know, for folks who are kind of watching this from afar, what's next? What can people expect to see?
0: Well, it's going to be an all-of-the-above approach using all the tools in our toolkit to get the answers for the American people. And so as this investigation has moved forward, we've now started to team up with Jim Jordan as well as James Comer with the Judiciary Committee and the Oversight Committee. It's now a 3-committee investigation. The three of us continue our discussions as to exactly how we are going to move forward. But the bottom line is this. We are committed to getting the answers to the American people, committed to updating our campaign finance laws to address this from a legislative standpoint, and using all the tools in the toolkit to get to the end. The final piece is the executive, the President Trump and the United States Department of Justice may also be engaged in their own investigation. That's the criminal side of this. But all of us are working and looking and saying, what do we need to do to make sure that we prevent this type of thing from ever happening again? And how do we hold those who are engaged in behavior, if it was proven to be illegal, accountable for their behavior?
1: Congressman Steil, in our last couple of minutes, what drives people nuts is when they feel as though elected officials, particularly members of Congress, are profiting in various ways from their membership in the House or in the Senate. You have a lot of your colleagues who have access to sensitive, non-public information, but still some members buying and selling stocks. I have heard you talk passionately about this issue because it is pretty offensive. What's the thumbnail on this? What's going on?
0: Well, there should be no lawmakers should be profiting off of any inside information they may gain while serving in Washington. Insider trading, of course, is already illegal, but proving insider trading is really difficult. It's why we see so few enforcement actions taken in this regard. It's my belief that if you want to day trade, there's a place for that. It's called Wall Street. If you want to come and serve the American people, come to Washington, but don't look to profit off of it. My legislation, the Stop Insider Trading Act, which President Trump spoke about at the State of the Union at the beginning of the year, is broad legislation that simply says members of Congress should not be trading individual shares of stock while they're serving in Congress, period, full stop. It prevents the opportunity for anyone to profit off of any inside information they may gain. It makes total sense. We moved it through committee. We have promises to have this on the House floor. President Trump is supportive of the bill. We have supporters in the United States Senate. I think this could be the most transformative most transformative ethics reform we've seen in Congress in over a decade, if we get this all the way through.
1: Last question. Most folks might ask who are not familiar with Congress necessarily, isn't, you know, insider trading already illegal? I mean, why would you even need the bill?
0: Yeah, it's a great question, Brian, because it is already illegal. The challenge when you talk to prosecutors in this is for them to actually hold someone accountable who engages in the behavior. And so it's illegal, but difficult to prove that it occurred. So the answer is, let's just ban the whole thing in the first place. Let's just stop members of Congress from trading individual shares of stock in the first place. That prevents it from ever occurring, and we don't have to rely on the court of law proving that it occurred. It's a nice, clean, bright line test to prevent members of Congress or any elected official from profiting off of any insider information they may gain while serving in Washington.
1: So it's issues like this, and on Act Blue, this is why my recollection, Congressman Style, is that of the Republican-held districts, you have the 10th most competitive district in the whole country. So if you wonder why you see all this advertising attacking Brian Style, it's because the left-wing groups are going after him, as they have every time you've been on the ballot, because they feel the threat of you uncovering the truth on this Act Blue issue. And I think that's driving a lot of what they're trying to do to beat you, because you're the one out there doing it.
0: Well, my grandma's 102, and she would say that the bomber pilots in World War II would get the most flack when they're right over the target. And so as they attack us, while we continue our work to clean up Washington, to address what's going on with Act Blue and in other areas, boy, it's worth the hits, because these are the types of reforms that I think we absolutely need to get in place in governing our country, Brian.
1: Congressman Brian Style from Wisconsin, God bless you for what you're doing. Keep it up.
0: Thanks for having me on.
1: Brian Schimming sitting in for Vicki McKenna. A lot more to come. Stay with us.
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1: 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See, that's what happens. Now, Style has got a competitive district in southeastern Wisconsin, kind of a Janesville to Kenosha, Racine, up towards Milwaukee, Waukesha. So he's got a competitive district, the 10th most competitive of any of the districts the Republicans have. But another reason they go after him is he's the one chasing this Act Blue issue down. And because he's got the power as chair of the House Administration Committee to compel these people to come and testify, even if they come and plead the fifth and, you know, humiliate themselves, That's why they have to go after him. It's yet another reason, people, listen to me on this. It's another reason we have to keep the House. Because if Republicans don't keep the House, these investigations into Act Blue are over. They're over. They're done. He will not be in a position to tear the scab off this thing so people can see the truth about how the left in this country is using Act Blue. It's critical. For that reason alone, there are scandals underneath here, and we have to keep the majority to unearth them. A lot of his things we know, but we want to be able to prove it, and that's what he's doing, and that's why they're after him. Brian Schimming and Vivica McKenna, back after the break. Stay with us.
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0: Brian Schimming sitting in for Vicki McKenna here on WISN at 1310 WIBA in Madison. My thanks to Congressman Brian Stile. This Act Blue thing, it's bigger than you can imagine. $20 billion. That's why the whole issue of election integrity is so important. We just like, at the state party, we just like, I think went from 2 to like 6 election integrity people, the most we've ever had in history, full-timers, and that's all they're doing. 37% of the vote, by the way, in the state for Democrats. Here's a number for you. 37% of the vote on average, rough average, for a Democrat statewide in Wisconsin, 6 million people, comes out of two places, Milwaukee and Madison. 37% of their statewide vote, almost 4 in 10. So that's why, when I go around the state to speak, I tell people, I've said this hundreds of times now, I have a three-legged stool on the issue of election integrity. That is to say, watching this process, being involved in this process, we recruited 5,300 people statewide, the state party, by last November 30th to watch elections this year. 5,300, the most in history. And the reason for that is because in the big cities particularly, if you aren't watching, you have to assume something's going wrong. Not that it is going wrong, but it's Democrats who run the processes in these big cities. If you remember election night in 2024, when Trump was winning, Ron Johnson and I went down and crashed Central Count in downtown Milwaukee. And to say that we were not welcome is putting it really mildly, really mildly. Because parts of the machines on the backside have been left open. So we go down there, they look at us like we're an occupational army, and we're like, look, we're citizens. We both went in as, I think, election observers. We had to sign as election observers. But you have to watch. I have a three-legged stool on this. I've said this 100 times, 200 times across this state. Three-legged stool. Leg number one, we want to work with local clerks to make sure the elections are done right. It's best for everyone if clerks follow the law, state law, local ordinances, federal law. That's the ideal. Second leg in that stool. If they are not, if Republican observers see that we've recruited, see and believe that they are not following the law, we flag it and try to work with them to get them into immediate compliance. That's the second best thing. But number three, if they are flouting the law, and I'm saying this publicly now, if they are flouting the law, if they are flouting state law or flouting local ordinances or flouting federal law, and they won't get into compliance, I have a three-word phrase, four-word phrase for them. See you in court. See you in court. Because we're not going to allow that. And there are hundreds of potential issues up there. We run war rooms around elections. We do an enormous amount of work, and there's always more to do. But that's why we need you to be involved, people. Because some of this is hard to catch. And I'm not saying there's fraud around every corner, but there are things like Act Blue where if we don't step up and coalition groups don't step up and call them out on these things and give Brian Stile the information he needs and what he's finding out now, it's going to keep happening. So you got to stay on it. It's not an easy issue, but you have to stay on it, because if you're not watching, they'll pull stuff. I mean, people don't want to admit that, but it's the truth. I've seen so much bad analysis by the, well, not bad analysis, but I've seen a lot of analysis about what happened at the Democratic convention over the weekend. Oh my gosh, all the armchair folks on what happened at the Dem convention. Some of it accurate, some of it not even close. And remember, the Lieutenant Governor, Sarah Rodriguez, 164 votes. Francesca Hong, 138. The convention was in her district in downtown Madison, by the way. They had a little less than, 800 delegates, 700 delegates. 114 votes for Kelda Royce. So if there are winners and losers of that outfit, if you agree or if you believe that it's an expectations game at these conventions, Sarah Rodriguez probably did a little better than expected. Francesca Hong did about what was expected. Kelda Royce, liberal state senator out of Madison, probably a little better. You know who the big loser was? Mandela Barnes. So here's Mandela Barnes. I mentioned this morning. They dropped $100 million. $100 million on his behalf 3.5 years ago to get him to win, and he's at 41 votes at a Democrat state convention after $100 million. So take that frame up, number one, against the more obvious thing, and that is the convention thing is kind of a momentum thing, but it's not the election on August 11th in the primary. What counts in any primary, as in any general, is who shows up. And the polling leaders so far are Mandela Barnes, probably because of name ID, and Francesca Hong, who's the most left-wing person ever to put her name on the ballot statewide in Wisconsin. She's crazy lefties. And what's going on the other side right now is the Democrats are freaking out about her strength. I mentioned earlier in the day, I saw a couple of Democrats I knew in Milwaukee probably a month ago now. And I said, you know, when I travel the state, I'm speaking at an event on a Saturday. The next morning, I like always go to the lefty coffee house in town. This isn't in Madison, Milwaukee, by the way. This is like in Sturgeon Bay and Ashland and La Crosse, where I was at the Catholic Vote event over the weekend with Cardinal Burke. This is out around the state. So Sunday morning, I'll go to the local lefty coffee house. Not Starbucks, but the place that's like in the old retail store, and it's like got 50-year-old furniture, and the plants are half dead. Coffee's good, but it's a lefty coffee house. Like 8 out of 10 times I've done that, whose sign is on the wall and whose literature is on the common table? Fran Hong, Francesca Hong. You don't need 50% to win the primary. You need the most votes out of 7 or 8 candidates. So they're freaking out in the Democrat Party because the old days of Herb Kohl stepping into it and then everybody clears out, or, you know, Jim Doyle or something like that, not there. Those people, the papers are filed. The candidates are who they are. So the Democrats who want to avoid Francesca Hong as their candidate are freaking out. Because Mandela Barnes never exactly got known as the resident genius in the Assembly Democratic Caucus. Let's just put it that way. So they're freaking. Remember when they didn't get the AG to flip over into the gubernatorial primary, the Dem AG, Mandela was suddenly seen as, oh, like he's the savior. He's the normal one. Imagine Mandela Barnes, lefty Mandela Barnes, being the normal guy in the primary of the Assembly. But Joel Brennan, you know, he's trying to figure out what his lane is, pretending he's a little more moderate. But this is, again, it's like the Democrat primary is like the car accident. It's like the car that you take into the auto body shop and you get it back and it looks good. And then you take it out on the road and it's like the frame's bent. It's going one way or the other. And that's the problem for the Democrats right now. I mean, I always say to folks at workshops, you can't count on your opponent screwing up to win, for you to win, so don't do that. But as Craig Gilbert wrote in the Milwaukee Journal a couple of weeks ago, you look at the body of work in the last 10 years in the Marquette poll, Wisconsin Democrat voters have become significantly more liberal, he says, over the past decade, according to the Marquette Law School poll. The share of Wisconsin Democrats identifying as liberal, self-identifying as liberal, has risen from 55 to 68%, while moderates and conservatives have declined at the same time in the Democrat Party. So what would have been considered an insane, crazy, out of their minds candidate as a possibility in Francesca Hong, who's like the Wisconsin Mandami or AOC, is suddenly a legitimate candidate in the Democrat primary for governor. She doesn't need 50%. She might get through the Dem primary on 27, 28, 30, whatever that number is. Maybe some people drop out before then. But the Democrats are freaking out for a reason. It's not the thing that says, oh, if we're Republicans, we're going to win because the opponent is Francesca Hong. Boy, don't do that. But the Democrats have gotten themselves into a problem. They're having a hard time getting it. They were sitting around hoping and praying by filing deadline that some adult walked in the room and got into the primary. I got news for you right now. There is no adults table for the Democrats. They're all at the kids table. Every single one of them. In that Democrat gubernatorial primary, all at the kids' table and making a mess. Brian Schimming in for Vicki McKenna. Back after the break. Stay with us.
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1: 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This is an Eagle, though, a week from Saturday, 10 to 4, and that'll be some fun. They can't stand it, people. They can't stand success. The one organizing principle right now for the left and for the Democrat Party is hatred of Donald Trump. Side to side, top to bottom, in, out, diagonally, no matter what way you look at, they have to keep people mad at Donald Trump. That's the only thing they got, and we can prove them wrong. Great to have you with us. News coming up next.
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4: I'm Trent Rice, WIBA News. Another day, another drop in Wisconsin gas prices. AAA says today's statewide average $3.86 a gallon. That's a dime cheaper than a week ago, 71 cents less than a month ago. Madison drivers are paying $3.91 a gallon today, 9 cents less than last week, but a dollar more a gallon than this time a year ago. A Dane County research dog breeding facility appears to be ending operations. Center for Humane Economy says Ridgeland Farms is finalizing a transfer of 475 dogs. The center says Ridgeland employees told them animal advocates drove the breeder out of business. Center for a Humane Economy and Big Dog Ranch Rescue purchased 1,600 dogs from Ridgeland earlier this year. Wisconsin's lieutenant governor wins a straw poll in the weekend state Democratic convention.
5: Sarah Rodriguez led a WISP politics poll of attendees at the convention. State Representative Francisca Hong and State Senator Kelda Royce polled second and third, respectively. The poll could be a sign of things to come as seven candidates vie for the chance to take on Republican Congressman Tom Tiffany in November. Also in the race are former Lieutenant Governor Mandela Barnes, Milwaukee County Executive David Crowley, former Wisconsin Economic Development Corporation CEO Missy Hughes,

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What an incredible weekend setting up an incredibly busy broadcast week. I am Dan O'Donnell. 3 hours of conservative thought, not just talk, on the way. Broadcast excellence, what we strive for most often. Broadcast competence, what we achieve. President Trump in France ahead of the G7 summit announcing that the Iran deal has been digitally signed. I don't know. Do world leaders use DocuSign for treaties? Formal signing ceremony is scheduled for this Friday. He says the Strait of Hormuz is opening up. One of the widely acknowledged best sporting events in the history of this country, and no, that is not an exaggeration. The UFC Freedom 250 on the White House South Lawn was a success beyond anyone's expectations. All of this comes as the World Cup opens up in the U.S. and Americans finally start to feel like they're in the mood to celebrate the 250th, not because of all the spectacle, not because of the pomp and circumstance, but because of foreigners in the United States for the cup sampling Chipotle and getting free refills of nachos and salsa. I will explain how exactly that is forcing all of us who take the little things about America for granted to re-examine them and re-examine this country, us, with fresh eyes. And it is those little things that add up to big, big moments, such as graduations. This past weekend, undoubtedly the most popular across Wisconsin for high school graduation ceremonies. And ladies and gentlemen, in the 5 o'clock hour, you are going to hear what I believe might have been one of the best graduation speeches I have ever heard. It didn't come from a valedictorian. It didn't come from a class president. It didn't come from, I don't know, a celebrity alum. Do they do that at high school graduations like they do at college commencement ceremonies? It came from a high school principal. His message is so universal. It is so timeless. It is so incredible

0: that everyone, and I mean everyone, needs to hear it. You're not going to want to miss it coming up in the 5 o'clock hour. 5 o'clock hour also when we give you a chance to win not $1,000, but $2,500 instantly in our 250K USA giveaway. iHeartMedia is giving away $250,000 from now until America's 250th birthday. We're doing so in $2,500 increments, or I guess $1,000, $2,500 increments, right? So 100 would be 20. You know what? It's been so long since I graduated from high school and actually had to take a math class. It's in a whole bunch of increments. We're giving away $250,000. 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Okay, that's what I thought. My initial, thank you very much, producer Hunter, you had to go to a calculator, didn't you? Admit it. Yeah. He's a sports guy, so he's big. He's big on stats, so he knows. He's like, I didn't want to be wrong on this one, so he went to a calculator. Yeah, 100 increments. We play multiple times a day. $2,500 on the line. Next chance to win, 5 p.m. here on the Dan O'Donnell Show. 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If you miss a single second of the show, trust me, you have missed a ton. 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President Trump in France meeting with French President Emmanuel Macron and announcing that the deal with Iran, the memorandum of understanding that formally ends hostilities, is already signed. There's going to be a big signing ceremony, but the Strait of Hormuz is already starting to open up, obviously with oil and other materials flowing through one of the critical choke points for commerce in the entire world. American stock market also buoyed by the SpaceX IPO. And while Elon may be literally going to the moon sometime soon, figuratively, this stock appears to be going to the moon. Now a valuation, at least earlier in the trading day, I'm not sure where exactly we closed, but earlier in the trading day, the valuation skyrocketed of this company from $1.7 trillion. Now, this is market cap. This is not actual valuation. So market cap to $2.4 trillion. Yet another example of America winning. Just the most incredible weekend. Might have been the greatest sports weekend of all time, but the weekend, I think, that for most of this country, it really felt like the kickoff of America's 250th, because it felt like finally, we have celebrations befitting how awesome this country is. We have the incredible success of American entrepreneurship and capitalism on full display. We have everything good about America in front of the entire world in this World Cup. And oh, by the way, President Trump, on probably the most amazing heater of his life on his birthday, he celebrates his 80th birthday in the afternoon. He announces that a deal is done with Iran. We're going to reopen the Strait of Hormuz. And then at night, the UFC Freedom 250 event, widely considered, again, one of the most incredible sports spectacles that has ever been put on. Today, President Trump taking off for the G7 summit in France, joint meeting with Emmanuel Macron, outlining just a little bit of what is in this memorandum of understanding.
1: I'm very happy to say, very signed, the deal's all signed, and the strait is already partially opened. As you know, they're doing a little hunting for a couple of mines that they've already found. But it's essentially, ships are starting to go out now. On Friday, it'll be completely opened. We got along very well with Iran. It's a different set of leaders. As you know, the first set is gone, the second set is gone, and we found the third set to be very smart, strong, very smart, but we ended up making a deal. I felt badly that we had to go back on the attack for two nights, and I thought a third, but we made it before that happened. But I think a lot of great things are going to happen in the Middle East right now, and very importantly, the oil is plummeting down, and the stock market is shooting up like a rocket today, like record kind of numbers, and the oil is taking its biggest plunge, and we're into the low numbers, not quite back yet, Kevin, to the extent, but we're getting close to the numbers we were before it all started. And the main thing is that Iran will not have a nuclear weapon. They fully agreed to that with strong policing powers, and they won't have a nuclear weapon, which is what it was all about, because they probably would have used it if they had it.
0: We will have much more on this. We'll go in greater depth in the Daily Trump Date coming up in the 4 o'clock hour. But suffice it to say, on foreign policy, on American economic might, so on military might, on diplomatic might, on the might of our American economy, the capitalistic might, as evidenced by SpaceX and the roaring lion that is America's stock market. And also, yes, what is derisively referred to as the bread and circuses of the World Cup and the UFC 250. On every conceivable score, it seems that America won, and dare I say, to borrow a popular term from Trump, won bigly this weekend. But not everybody is happy. In fact, as you might imagine, Democrats are just like Spiro T. Agnew's nattering nabobs of negativity right around America's 200th anniversary. They are saying that, well, we gave up way too much in this Iran deal. Really, the people who were just fine of secret plane loads full of cash and gold bullion going to the Ayatollah in the Obama administration's secret negotiations for the JCPOA, formerly known as the Iran nuclear deal. They're totally fine with that. But the second that Trump says, all right, we've got a deal, immediately there is misinformation left and right about how we're giving away $300 billion. Vice President J.D. Vance had to go on ABC News this morning to clear that up. No, Iran doesn't get a thing. This is all performance based if they can demonstrate that they're willing to cooperate with American and international atomic energy regulators, then yes, then we can start talking about sanctions relief. Then we can talk about unfreezing assets. They don't get anything up front. What they get up front is the fact that, as you heard President Trump talk about, this third set of leaders that we can negotiate with, they don't end up like the first two. And I think Trump has already demonstrated he is more than willing to go that route when he feels like he needs to. So we've got all of this winning. We have got all of this American success. We have got one of the biggest anniversaries that many of us are going to celebrate of this country in our lifetimes, in America's 250. I sincerely hope I was born 5 years after America's 200th. I sincerely hope I'll be around for the 300th, but that would make me, I will have just turned 95 years old. So I'm going to say probably only like a, what would you say, 80, 90% chance I make it to 95? No, it's 50-50 at best. You live that long, even with the advances in, yes, American medical technology and the leaps and bounds advances of artificial intelligence and supercomputing in medicine that is going to potentially allow all of us to live a whole lot longer and have quality of life that would have been unheard of just a generation or less ago, well into our 80s and 90s. All of this is going on. All of this is demonstrating just how incredible it is and how everybody in this country, and as recently as America's 200th, everybody in this country would have been incredibly proud of everything this weekend. But a whole lot of us are not. And as you can imagine, it is, of course, broken down by politics. Because as all of this is going on, yet another poll came out, this one from NBC News, showing that Democrats just aren't at all proud to be American. Only 29% said that they were very proud to be American or extremely proud to be American. Republicans, it's about 90%. And this is consistent across polls. Every single year, Gallup does an annual patriotism survey and asks a group of people, how proud are you to be American? 92% of Republicans last year said they were very proud or extremely proud to be American versus just 36% of Democrats. That is the widest gap since 2001, when this polling was first started, just a couple of months before 9/11, as you can imagine. Huge, huge patriotism swelled in this country in about the first year or two after the 9/11 attacks. And then, of course, it dissipated. And it really hasn't gone back up. We have seen a nosedive amongst Democrat respondents ever since, primarily because the messaging here is not just that this country is off on the wrong track. And you'll see patriotism spike a little bit when Democrats actually control the presidency. But it doesn't spike all that much because the overall message is that it doesn't really matter whether it's Democrats or Republicans who control the White House. What's really in control of this country is systemic racism and sexism and homophobia and transphobia and xenophobia and overall bigotry. Those numbers, by the way, I was a little off. In the NBC News poll, 90% of Republicans extremely are very proud to be American. I believe I put the Democrat number a little higher than it should have been, 29% for Democrats. So less than one out of every three Democrat voters is proud to be American. And it's because they have been inundated, especially post-Ferguson in 2014 and really ramping up post-George Floyd in the woke era of 2020. They have been told and they have really internalized the message, especially young voters. You see a massive split. 18 to 34 year olds, just 36% say they're proud to be American. 65 plus, 75%. There's just no comparison. And it's also no surprise that the farthest left socialist leaning voters tend to be in that 18 to 34 year old cohort. But they have been inundated with this messaging that not only is America this awful place that needs to constantly be apologized for, but that we can never escape the original sin of slavery, of colonialism. It is overall a very pessimistic worldview. And thus, every success of this nation, everything that most other people would say is evidence of American greatness, is somehow transformed into yet another example of how America has gotten unjustly wealthy and unjustly powerful, unjustly successful off of the backs of slave labor, off of the backs of oppression and native people who were genocided so that this country could exist. It almost seems like a caricature, but it is accurate. I said over the weekend, I attended an incredible graduation speech. Also, over the weekend, it might have been last weekend, actually, Stanford University, at least the video started making its way to social media, had its commencement ceremony, its graduation. A whole ton of kids actually walked out while one of the speakers was speaking, of course, chanting, "Free, free Palestine." Their omni cause is not necessarily Palestine. It's not necessarily Black Lives Matter. It's not necessarily trans rights. It is the idea that America, and by extension, its colonialist ally Israel in the Middle East, represent the ultimate evil of society, and that every single thing that is wrong with global society today stems from this idea that there are two groups of people fundamentally, oppressors and the oppressed, and that you can never, ever, if you are the oppressed, you can never, ever, ever rise up unless, of course, someone organizes you into a political force and you rise up against the racially balkanized bourgeoisie who control not just the means of production, but the keys to all wealth and power, not just in America, but also in the broader world. Folks, it's nothing but Marxist socialism on a racial, countrywide scale. You've seen it be very successful in Europe, and you've seen it be increasingly successful here in the United States. But something is standing in the way of the domination of this idea that America is not this great place. And that's a whole bunch of Euros and Asians coming to this country, often for the first time, and experiencing not the might and majesty of the Grand Canyon or the Statue of Liberty, but fast food, bottomless refills. We'll explain when the Dan O'Donnell Show returns.
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9: 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June 26th through 28th. Don't miss out on the action.

0: It certainly feels that this weekend was the weekend where America finally started to feel in the mood to celebrate the greatness and majesty of all that we've accomplished in the 250 years since the Declaration of Independence. And it's not necessarily the admittedly incredible UFC 250 event, which Democrats were trying their best to keep people away from. I said, oh my gosh, the weather is going to be terrible. There's like a 20-minute rain delay at the beginning. The skies parted. There's an incredible shot of the National Mall, the big crowds that had gathered to watch the video screens from the event just outside of the White House. You had the fighters walking out for walkouts through the White House, down the steps, and the president's own Marine band playing their intro music. It was a surreal experience. The flyover during the national anthem was just incredible. But it wasn't the spectacle of that. It wasn't the spectacle of the World Cup, the NBA Finals also this week. You can make actually a very good case that this was the greatest sports weekend in the history of sports weekends in this country. And I didn't even get into here locally, The Miz. 15 strikeouts, a one-hitter, complete game. He faced the minimum 27 batters on Friday night. One of the best pitching performances we have ever seen. The fastest pitch, was it this season or ever, by a starting pitcher? 104.5 miles an hour. Unbelievable from Jacob Mizorowski. And we'll get into all of that a little bit later. But no, it wasn't any of that. It wasn't the Iran deal. It wasn't the might and majesty, the American stock, any of that. It was Europeans and Japanese tourists coming into this country and reflecting on their observations about America as they're in town for the World Cup. Like, the Japanese national team happened to be playing in Texas.
1: Where are you guys from? Where's everyone from?
2: Japan!
1: What do you think of America, of Texas?
2: Texas is good. Everything is big.
0: Including our high school soccer and football stadiums, well, mostly football stadiums. This was the topic of fascination for a whole lot of people coming into this country. One guy from England, just how big everything is, he was amazed by how big our high school stadiums are.
3: Like, this is a high school stadium? What? Look at the amount of seats in this place. Do they actually fill these stadiums? Like, do people actually come for the games and actually fill these out? Because that's honestly mental. Like, that is crazy. There is a ton of seats in here. If this was England, it would literally be like on a little park field with dog shit everywhere.
0: It's undeniably true. Or how about these ladies trying Chipotle for the first time?
4: We had Chipotle in Australia. I swear to God, I would be there every single day.
5: Mm-hmm.
4: It is so good.
6: Guys, Guzman needs to take notes.
4: Like,
6: Mad Max needs to take notes.
4: Like, what is in this? Crack. Actual crack.
0: But it is one Japanese tourist who goes by the handle Japan Nobunga on X, waxing poetic about bottomless chips and salsa at a Mexican restaurant in Texas that has captured the world's attention because of what it says about the United States, what it says about our culture, and something that truly, truly every American takes for granted. This is what he writes. USA, a Mexican restaurant. We had not yet ordered anything, and the food was already arriving. Chips, salsa, unrequested. Free. I stopped the waiter. We have not earned these. They just come with the table, man. They come with the table. In my land, hospitality is a debt. Every gift creates an obligation, weighed carefully, returned in the proper season with interest of feeling. Here the gift arrives before you have even proven you can pay for dinner. This is not an appetizer. This is a declaration. We trust you. Eat. I ate with the gravity the moment deserved. And then, I must report this calmly, the basket emptied and a new one appeared. Did we refill? The waiter said. It's bottomless. Bottomless. They have wells of salsa. The supply lines of this nation are beyond anything my ancestors imagined. My friend warned me, Don't fill up on chips, dude. Too late. I had accepted three baskets. Honor demanded each one be finished. An unfinished gift is an insult. By the time my actual food arrived, I was a ruined man. I was not hungry. I was not comfortable. I had been defeated by a courtesy. Generosity that arrives before the request cannot be repaid. It can only be survived. I know the rule now. I have made my peace with the basket. One basket, two at the most. Who am I deceiving? There is no number of baskets I would refuse. The trust of a nation is in that salsa, and I intend to honor all of it. That's just a random guy writing about something that is totally foreign in his culture, bottomless chips and salsa. I guarantee you, everybody who went out to a Mexican restaurant over the weekend or who went to any restaurant and got bottomless Coke or free refills, which is another thing that people are just amazed by, free refills. Nobody thinks about it. Nobody ever believes that this is something that actually says something a little deeper about the United States and our culture, but this does. And people are saying online that if there was a Pulitzer Prize for tweets, Nobunga and the bottomless chips and salsa would be the first one to win it. The supply lines of this nation are beyond anything my ancestors imagined. And that's the thing. That's the thing that people are understanding. They're realizing you can get Waffle House at 2 a.m. If you need a wiffle ball bat at 11:30 p.m., you can just go to a Walmart and get it. We have incredible, huge homes compared to much of Europe, Japan, everywhere. Even a modest-sized house in middle America. And this is the thing. A lot of these fans, they're not going to New York. They're not going to Los Angeles, Chicago. Chicago isn't even hosting any World Cup games. They're going to random cities like Kansas City, Missouri. They're going to Dallas, Texas. They're being dropped in the middle of this country. And the thing that is really getting them even more than local culture, for example, the Czech Republic soccer team went to a rodeo down in Texas. More than that, more than the culture shock, more than being amazed at just how much wealth and how much we just excess that we have. What they're finding is that the people of this country are incredibly kind, generous, friendly, welcoming, helpful. They've been propagandized to believe that America, just like American liberals, have been propagandized to believe that, well, they're going to hate you because you're different, because you're foreign. Nothing could be farther from the truth. The actual America isn't on the coasts. It's not in Washington, D.C. It's not in the government. It's always been in the people, the industriousness, the entrepreneurial spirit. But over and above that, the kindness, the goodness, the decency, the willingness to bend over backwards to help your fellow man. People across the world are recognizing this. They're discovering it for the first time, realizing that for their entire lives, they've been lied to about America and Americans. And they're actually instilling in us what just might be the best gift that we could have gotten ahead of our 250th birthday, the best birthday present the rest of the world could have given us, seeing this country, seeing us through fresh eyes. Seeing us and saying, you know what, there actually is something special about this country that has nothing to do with wealth. It has nothing to do with power, military or otherwise. It has everything to do with kindness, with decency, with goodness. And when we talk about American exceptionalism, ultimately, it starts with that. We'll be right back to discuss this a little further right here on the Dan O'Donnell Show.
5: 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Head coach Mauricio Pochettino says he believes the opening win over Paraguay is helping the sport grow in the States.
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3: Absolutely incredible. There really is, like no other. I honestly think unless you live in America, or unless you visit here, you can't really comprehend how nice these areas are.
4: Those aren't the areas that everybody talks about when they put together travel brochures for America. You know, Grand Canyon, Yellowstone National Park, California, Los Angeles. Those are amazing. America has some of the most beautiful, breathtaking natural landscapes in the entire world. It's got some of the most incredible cities. What he's talking about, this is yet another European tourist in town for in this country for the World Cup. He's talking about just a random spot in Kansas City where a lot of these fans are going. He's talking about just, you know, a babbling brook and a beautiful, majestic forest. We've got all of it. In order to fall in love with this country, I mean, truly fall in love with this country again, I encourage you, go on social media and check out some of these videos, TikTok, X. There are great compilations of them, of Europeans especially, just going to America and realizing that pretty much everything they've heard about this country and more importantly, about the people of this country has just been totally wrong. Now, you contrast that with the propaganda that really has a dramatic impact and has had a dramatic impact on American liberals, on this increasingly socialistic mindset that everything is terrible, that we are divided between the haves and have-nots. Just look no further than Elon Musk on paper becoming a trillionaire. We have the world's first trillionaire. And already, of course, the usual suspects, the Mandela Barneses and the Francesca Hongs here in Wisconsin, the Zoran Mamdanis in New York, the Bernies, they're saying trillionaires should not exist, that the government should just seize all of the wealth after you get, what, a dollar short of being a trillionaire? Because billionaires shouldn't exist either. So at what point does the government say that you've made enough money, and why is it that government gets to determine how much money you make? Why is it that government gets any say in that, it, in as much as they can seize your wealth, which is still grossly unconstitutional? Believe it or not, the libs tried to counter-program the UFC fight on the White House lawn last night. So they trotted out Robert De Niro, who is considered, and this is the thing that's so heartbreaking for so many people like my age and especially older who grew up with Bobby De Niro and The Godfather and Raging Bull and Taxi Driver. I mean, the list goes on and on and on. The man is one of the greatest American actors of all time. To hear him just become a whiny liberal turd is somewhat heartbreaking. But you

0: contrast the people who are seeing this country, experiencing this country, realizing that all the propaganda coming from the socialist media and socialist governments of their country are just totally wrong. And you get someone like Bobby De Niro being totally not proud of this country, resentful and hateful towards this country. One of the 71% of Democrats, NBC News poll just out a couple of days ago, said they are not proud to be American. 90% of Americans, 90% of Republicans, proud, very proud or extremely proud to be American, just 29% of Democrats. You want to know what the attitude of the other 71% of those Democrats? Just listen to Bobby De Niro from last night.
1: The phrase, "we all love our country," stuck in my throat. Because our country isn't so lovable right now. I hate to say it, but loving our country is starting to sound like an abused spouse saying they love their abuser.
0: That's the attitude right there. Keep going.
1: By a racist, misogynist, xenophobic tyrant. And let me just say it. I can't love the country that's led by Donald Trump.
0: I mean, I spent 4 years loving the country that was led by someone who is too senile to realize he was actually leading the country in Joe Biden. I loved the country as much as I ever did when Barack Obama or Bill Clinton were running it. Every bit as much as when George W. Bush or Donald Trump or H.W. or Ronald Reagan. Those were the presidents during my lifetime. I don't think my love of country ever changed. Now, liberals, yes, have this bizarre, obsessive fixation with their hatred for Donald Trump. And I do believe that is the manifestation of some sort of deep-seated psychological malady that impacts far too many of them. But this is largely independent. Well, I can't love my country because it elected Donald Trump. Well, a whole lot of Democrats, a whole lot of people who believe this, see Donald Trump as a symptom of Americans' broader sickness. That, well, of course they're going to elect a racist, misogynist like Trump. This is who America is. Now, never mind the fact that over and above anything Trump has ever done, the abuses of governmental power that were undertaken to try to get him from returning to office, manufacturing charges. Joe Biden literally saying, according to his biography by Jake Tapper and Alex Thompson, that he didn't have to worry about campaigning because he was not going to have to really do any campaigning because Trump would be in jail. Democrats were wondering, well, why didn't Biden just step aside? Why did Biden put us in this position where, we had to scramble to get him off the ticket and to nominate Kamala Harris? Because the political strategy was to literally lock up the opposition. Something that is fundamentally anti-American, antithetical to everything that right-minded Americans, I'm not talking about politically right-minded, people who understand just how dangerous what was happening really was. People who are coming into this country, everybody who recognizes it for the totalitarian, far-left, authoritarian power grab that it was. The hatred that manifests itself constantly causes all manner of bad, anti-American behavior. Hey, we're going to lighten things up a little bit. From that same lib counter-programming of the UFC fight, a song that is so bad it'll get stuck in your head all night. Stay tuned. Unhinged Lip
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4: The World Cup is in full swing and the U.S. is set to resume group stage action on Friday. Head coach Mauricio Pochettino says he believes the opening win over Paraguay is helping the sport grow in the States.
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0: Coming up next hour here on the Dan O'Donnell Show, the Daily Trump Date, of course, each and every afternoon, we update you on what's going on in Donald Trump's Washington before the nightly news gets its chance to spin. An Iran deal apparently already docu-signed. President Trump making that announcement in France today. We will get into that, the financial ramifications, as well as this past weekend's Wisconsin Democratic State Party Convention. The straw poll was the big highlight, and it wasn't who won it. It was who finished sixth out of seven. We will dive into that, the best political analysis in Wisconsin, both here and online at the Heartland Post. Our staff put together what it means that Mandela Barnes finished second last amongst party delegates in that straw poll, beating out only Missy Hughes, who's polling at about 1%. Mandela is supposed to be the front runner. What gives? We've got a great piece up, heartlandpost.com. We will be discussing here on the Dan O'Donnell Show. Then in the 5 o'clock hour, trust me when I say this, folks, one of the single best graduation speeches you will ever hear. And it comes from a high school principal in the Milwaukee suburbs. 5 o'clock hour, you are not going to want to miss this speech. Right now, though, time to name the unhinged liberal of the day.
1: Trump is Hitler.
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0: Ladies and gentlemen, I regret to inform you the libs are singing again. The UFC Freedom 250 fight at the White House was a massive, dare I say, smashing success. They held a counter-programming rally that featured this catchy number from boomer lib women singing about defeating fascism.

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4: 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And I promise you, you're going to want to stick around for what I think is one of the best graduation speeches I ever heard. And it comes from a suburban high school teacher in Wisconsin. So just kind of looking through some of the social media comments on our live stream, some of the texts on our Carpetland USA Flooring Center talk and text line, a lot of people want me to comment on the one guy who knocked out Derek Lewis screaming at the end of his remarks, "Michelle Obama is a man. What do you say, America?" Or something to that effect. Isn't that right, America? What do you think, America? Whatever it is. You're telling me a dude who professionally gets hit in the head over and over and over again might say something stupid and boorish occasionally? Never would have guessed. Yeah, obviously, it was inappropriate. And so, folks, just so we're clear here, just what this is. I forget the guy's name. He's apparently quite good. He's undefeated, or he's got one loss. He's like an up-and-coming fighter. And Derek Lewis, known as the Black Beast, everybody was sort of pulling for him. He's kind of aging, and you could see that he was just totally tired. Also, I could not believe the size of the gut on either of those guys. He knocks him out and then starts screaming. What this was is an attempt to distract. Like, does this guy, the random cage fighter, speak for all conservatives? Well, of course, that's what the narrative is supposed to be, that this event was a failure because, oh my goodness, Michelle Obama was offended. Do I need to pull up like 5 random minutes of the boomer lib counter-programming rally to hear them insulting Trump or saying something about Donald Trump? Of course not. But yeah, it was boorish. It was dumb. It's a ridiculous conspiracy theory that Michelle Obama is actually a man.

0: I don't know. What do you want me to say? Did it mar the event? No, of course not. Only if you're a lib did it mar the event. All right. Each and every afternoon, we try to get you before the nightly news twists everything President Trump says and focuses, of course, instead of the great event on the White House lawn, focusing instead on some stupid comment or another. We try to get you the unfiltered President Trump quotes. What happened today? Ladies and gentlemen, it is the Daily Trump Day.
1: We're going to win so much, you may even get tired of winning.
2: Trump just keeps winning.
3: It is a win for the administration.
4: It's also a big win for the United States.
1: We have to keep winning. We have to win more. We're going to win more.
0: President Trump going right from the UFC fight on his 80th birthday, by the way. That's another thing. This is like Emperor Caesar Trump Augustus, that he was holding a gladiator fight in honor of his name day. No, that wasn't it at all. It's also Flag Day. And by the way, the UFC did an incredible job with patriotism, its little video vignettes, all of which I will point out, or at least the vast majority of which, were produced using AI. Lest you think that AI is you know, creative AI, generative AI, is a passing fancy. Everything you saw in between those fights, all of those incredible videos of Washington crossing the Delaware, and you saw the footsteps. There was a Revolutionary War soldiers marching the first step on. All of that was AI. Neil Armstrong hopping out of the lander onto the surface of the moon. All of it was generative AI. And the UFC just did an incredible job with all of this. It was a gift to America and sort of the kickoff to the America 250 celebration. So President Trump has about the best birthday. He turned 80 years old. I think anyone could have happened. In the afternoon, it's announced that at long last, there is a memorandum of understanding, a deal that ends hostilities in Iran. And today, President Trump, after taking off for the G7 meeting in France with French President Emmanuel Macron, whose wife also is not a man, by the way, can we put that one to rest? Is Candace Owens still getting sued for every last dollar she ever made for claiming that the First Lady of France is actually a man? I love this. Like, it's her brother, that her brother is actually her. And the brother mysteriously vanished 30 years ago. And then the First Lady of France, Brigitte Macron. The brother has been at like every one of Emmanuel Macron's inauguration ceremonies. There's pictures of the brother and sister, Brigitte and Jean-Michel or whatever the hell. It's some French name. I don't know, Francois Macron or Francois whatever, standing next to each other. I don't know. Stupidity exists on both the left and the right. Okay, the Michelle Obama is a man. Brigitte Macron is a man. That's stupidity on the left. So President Trump is with Emmanuel Macron and made the announcement that the Iran deal is actually already signed. I did not know you could sign international treaties with DocuSign, but he did make the announcement today that it was already electronically agreed to.
5: We've done a great job. And hopefully it's going to be a good relationship and we're going to get along. And if we don't, we go back to where we started. But I don't think that's going to be necessary. The Iran deal that we made is going to bring a lot of success to the world, because the oil was really clogged up there for a while. He would call me on occasion and say, come on, please, let's go to the oil prices. But the oil is coming way down, so I'm very honored by it.
0: In fact, oil dropped all the way to, at least very briefly, under $80 a barrel from a high of about $105. We are getting down to pre-war pricing, even though that here in America, at least, we are in the middle of the summer driving season, which typically produces a tremendous amount of demand, and that pushes oil prices higher. But a tremendous amount of optimism surrounding this deal. President Trump asked when we're going to get some of the specifics.
6: Mr. President, when will the text of the MOU be
5: I think pretty soon. I would say, I mean, I want it to be released because it's a very powerful document. It's not like the Obama document, which was just a terrible document. It's a very powerful document, and I want it to be released. So probably pretty soon. I would say after sometime after Friday, because the Strait opens completely. It's open now, but it opens completely. We'll have all the mines knocked out of, for the most part. We have a lot of lanes right now already. So I think sometime in the very near future. Yeah.
0: And as for the narrative that the United States is going to provide immediate sanctions relief, or just like during the Obama administration, send pallets of cash to Iran in order to grease the skids and get a deal done, the president said no, absolutely not.
2: President, does the deal involve any sanctions relief for Iran? When would that go into
5: effect? No, it doesn't. Well, they have to. It's really a behavioral thing. If they do what they're supposed to do, that starts taking effect.
0: Earlier in the day, Vice President J.D. Vance went on ABC's Good Morning America in an interview with George Stephanopoulos and said, look, no, this is 100% performance-based. Iran does not get a single cent until we can confirm that they are upholding every single aspect of their end of the bargain.
6: Well, we already signed the deal digitally yesterday, and there's been no money released, and that won't change, George. Again, this is a performance-based thing. If we see the Iranians making, for example, taking action to eliminate their stockpile of enriched material, then yes, sanctions relief will follow. If we see the Iranians taking action to allow the kind of verification regime that we need to see to know that they're not going to build a nuclear weapon, yes, sanctions relief will follow. So this is really about walking down a pathway here where the Iranians will be welcomed into the world economy if they do the right thing. And George, we have to remember, their economy is fundamentally destroyed. Their nuclear program is fundamentally destroyed. If they don't do the right things, if they don't allow the verification regime, they're never going to have the money to rebuild their nuclear program to begin with. So this is fundamentally a win-win for the American people. What the president has said is he wants it to be a win for the Iranian people as well, but that requires some real trust building and some real positive conduct from the Iranian political system. We're going to see if that happens. If it does, they're absolutely going to find the president, the United States, and the entire team a willing partner to make their country more prosperous.
0: The signing ceremony is set for Friday. Vice President Vance will be there. President Trump, it is believed, will be there. Not a guarantee, however, and as the president said, likely we are going to get more details from that deal after that signing ceremony. Ladies and gentlemen, this has been your Daily Trump Date. We now bring in Dave Spano, the CEO of Annex Wealth Management, to help you know the difference between financial advisors and know the difference between a bull market and one that quite literally, with the SpaceX IPO, seems to be going to the moon. Dave, we have got a whole lot of optimism right now, not just with SpaceX, not just with Iran, but with the idea here that all of this is also, along with earnings, going to put pressure on the Fed to not raise interest rates, that we likely are going to be par for the course with that. And this economy just really looks like it's sitting on the verge of taking off.
7: Yeah, you look at, for example, the GDP report. You know, the GDP now report is mid threes. You know, we've seen some reports up to 5% quarter GDP report. And obviously that is very, very good. And as you pointed out, the earnings were fantastic, Dan. I mean, 28% year over year is top decile of that. So that is economically really good. But it starts with, you know, what you're talking about, this MOU. You know, we'll see it later this week. And it's more important than just opening up the straits. Do the Iranian people, as you pointed out, do they get assimilated? Do the Iranians stop funding the proxies? Is the nuclear program disseminated or deleted? I mean, these are all the things that are good. They're not the economic part of it, but all of it leads to a better optimism from investors. You pointed out, for example, the SpaceX. There's a couple more coming. We've got Anthropic coming. There's a few more coming that are going to be part of this conversation. So yes, optimism is picking up. We'll see, though, if things change. You know, the president's heading out for the G7. And he's got a lot of prickly relationships that he's going to have to deal with when he gets there.
0: Well, he certainly does. But I think he's really right now taking a victory lap on the Iran deal. He's saying now he's turning his attention to Russia and Ukraine. Frankly, if I were Cuba, I'd be a little nervous that President Trump is, what do they say, idle hands are the devil's plaything. And President Trump has been talking about Cuba for quite some time. Obviously, the arrest warrant against Raul Castro and a number of other Cuban leaders. Do they do what they did to Maduro? And they actually send in a strike force team to basically go extract him and have him face justice here in the United States. It certainly seems like I can't shake the line from we were talking about Bobby De Niro last hour. The line from the Godfather, Michael Corleone, Al Pacino. Today we settle all family business. That's sort of what the last couple of months have felt like for President Trump and the United States. But financially, it certainly seems as though, independent of global events, Dave, and the price of oil and the Strait reopening, it really does feel like there is unbridled optimism because obviously of AI, supercomputing, and all of the industries and all of the companies that sit sort of adjacent to that, the NVIDIAs, the AMDs, right? The Microns.
7: Correct.
0: I mean, all of these high flyers. Right. All of these high flyers are the things that are not necessarily AI themselves, but the AI infrastructure. There's just a tremendous amount of optimism in the future of this technology and also all of the industry and tech that can go up around it.
7: So Elon Musk put together a report, and his team did, about the total addressable market just for what he was talking about in SpaceX, and it was $28 trillion. Now, I would try to take the other side of the coin, and that's kind of what we do. But you look at it and say, if there is all of this optimism, you know, what are we not looking out for? I mean, is there any potential problem? So that is the reason why when you look at things like these IPOs, you have to make sure that they have some earnings that you can measure.
0: Right.
7: And that's why building them, and I don't want to sound like, you know, financial planner, you know, but you just have to make sure that you have a diversified portfolio because, you know, when you get a run up, you do get reversions to the means. And so that is really why when you're building these portfolios, make sure that they have earnings, that they're measurable, that you can put a reasonable multiple. And that's not what happened in 1999 and 2000 when, you know, you had, you know, pet.com and all these crazy companies that weren't earning any money. And so that's this IPO market is part of that conversation. But earnings season is measurable. It was excellent. It was 28% plus. You've got GDP report that is significant. As you pointed out at the very beginning, we're going to find out Wednesday with the very first meeting from Kevin Warsh and his Fed meetings, what the tone is going to be. His tone is going to be very different than we've seen from Powell and the rest, where he's not going to disclose as much. You may get a lot of no comments. And as Greenspan most famously said during his meeting, he said, if you understood my answer, I misspoke.
0: Well, I think President Trump, that's a great quote. I'm reminded of when you were saying, I don't want to sound too much like a financial planner. You were talking about fundamentals. You were talking about earnings. You sounded more like Buffett. And I do mean that as a compliment. What was his famous quote? Everyone's a genius in a bull market.
7: Until the water comes back and you find out what they're wearing. But, you know, here's exactly. his other famous comment applies here, too, when everyone is greedy, be fearful. And it's when they're fearful that you need to be greedy. And right now, there's a whole lot of enthusiasm. So I would just assume that, you know, most people know to have a balanced portfolio and make sure that it fits within your construct.
0: And make sure you know, as we always say, what you own and why you own it. Take a look at your portfolio with a pair of trained eyes that's working with and for you as a fee-only fiduciary, not trying to sell you an investment product, this fund or that fund, but really working with you to plan your family's financial future. 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Dave, always a pleasure talking with you. We will turn our attention to state politics, the Democratic convention this past weekend. We'll break it all down for you when the Dan O'Donnell Show returns.
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0: We have got it all here on the Dan O'Donnell Show. Political analysis. Analysis of America itself. We spent much of the 3 o'clock hour sort of talking about the run-up to America's 250th, which really kicked off in earnest over the weekend with the World Cup kicking off. Team USA, just a dominant performance over Panama, who is predicted to be a pretty good team. I think in the world rankings, Team USA is something like 16th, 17th, and Panama is like 22nd, 23rd. Panama. Why do I keep saying Panama? Paraguay. Thank you, Hunter Baumgard. This is why we love having a sports guy as our producer today. I don't know why I keep saying, well, it's Panama. Panama always has the U.S.'s number in qualifying. That's probably why I've got horrible nightmares going back to 2018 when the U.S. didn't qualify because of a loss to Panama in the final qualifying match. But it does look, at least from, and you can't take too much away. That's the thing. You just cannot take too much away from one match. And again, no spoilers. We did have a couple of World Cup matches today involving one of the favorites this afternoon. Spain played against Cape Verde. And I'm not going to say a thing because I know there are people who taped that match who still, believe it or not, use DVR. It's so foreign to me, folks, because I get about a million news alerts every single day. So I've always got to check myself that I'm not spoiling any results for people who don't watch things live or don't have the ability to watch things live and really do care. They try their best to actually not know about the results beforehand. To me, it's an impossibility. But hey, man, if you're able to do so, more power to you. During that first hour, we were talking about how it's not really the spectacle of the World Cup or the UFC fight or anything like that. It's how all of the people in town, in towns across the United States, Atlanta, Dallas, Kansas City, Portland, Seattle, that are discovering just how great this country is, realizing that they've been lied to from their home government and press propagandists. And it's causing a whole lot of people to see this country through a fresh set of eyes. So you get that on the Dan O'Donnell Show. And you also get some of the best state political analysis around. Over the weekend, Wisconsin Democrats held their annual convention, and all seven Dems who are vying to replace Tony Evers got a chance to speak. Evers himself gave the keynote address, and he focused on unity and the party coming back together over the vicious, and I mean vicious, rift over the failed budget surplus bill of a couple of weeks ago, in which you had just open hostility from the Senate Minority Leader, Dianne Hesselbein, towards the governor. The governor taking shots left and right. It seems like every time he sat down with Up Front and Matt Smith, he was ripping on Democrats again. Well, he struck a conciliatory tone on Saturday night during the keynote address. The real highlight, though, was yesterday. Wispolitics.com, very, very good political website here in Wisconsin, runs a straw poll. And unlike the Republican Party, which actually will endorse, the delegates will vote to endorse a specific candidate. No real surprises at the Republican convention. Tom Tiffany was always going to be endorsed. Nobody else is really running. I think there's another Republican candidate on the ballot, but the only serious candidate is Tom Tiffany. Same deal with Eric Toney as AG. There is a contested primary for lieutenant governor. You did see Will Martin win the endorsement there. So it's a big deal. And that allows for coordination between the party and the campaign. It's usually a huge, huge boost to whichever candidate wins it. Well, the Democrats don't do that. Instead, Wispolitics.com conducts a straw poll. And it's for delegates. It's for people who attend the convention. So by definition, these are the Democrat Party insiders. There was a huge surprise in that straw poll. And I will caution, you can't take straw poll data very seriously at all. If there are problems with polling data, you can imagine that there are big problems with somebody just sort of circling somebody's name on a piece of paper and putting it in a sealed basket. That's what a straw poll is. It was 600 or so party loyalists Sarah Rodriguez finished in first place. Francesca Hong was in second. And way down in sixth out of seven candidates, behind Joel Brennan and Kelda Royce, beating only Missy Hughes, was the presumptive frontrunner Mandela Barnes. What in the what? He only had 42 votes from delegates. Folks, what have I been saying for months and months and months about the Democratic Party and Mandela Barnes? Nobody wanted him to run again. They believe that he lost a race that was almost impossible to lose to Ron Johnson 4 years ago, and they still haven't forgiven him for that, for being such a buffoon on the campaign trail and really in his personal and professional life up until that point. It provided endless fodder for Johnson and for Republicans, for people like me, to point out just how insanely radical this guy was and still continues to be. There was a very influential New York Times piece that got put out right as Mandela was deciding whether or not he was going to get in the race. And it basically encouraged him not to. Citing named and unnamed Democratic Party sources saying, hey, look, Mandela, we cleared the field for you 4 years ago in your Senate run. We're not going to do that again. Milwaukee Courier, very prominent black newspaper in Milwaukee. They said, look, Mandela, you are not going to get the support of black Milwaukeeans, of the institutional black Democrat vote in Milwaukee is not going to be guaranteed to you, even though you are black, even though you are from Milwaukee. Sure enough, black leaders organizing for communities, the socialist group known as Bloc, they endorsed Mandela Barnes 4 years ago. No real surprise. This year, David Crowley and Francesca Hong, no Mandela. This was yet another message sent by the party establishment. Mandela, we don't want you. Now, it should be noted that in a couple of internal polls, there was one that's been floating around forever. I've been hearing rumors about this, that Mandela's own polling shows him with just a nearly insurmountable lead. There was also an internal poll that was released by Sarah Rodriguez's campaign that does show Mandela in the lead, 26%, Hong 22, Sarah at 15%. No other candidate, including someone who you would presume to be right there with Sarah Rodriguez, David Crowley, no other candidate was above 5%. Clearly what Barnes is trying to do, and we have got a great staff editorial up at heartlandpost.com. You can check it out on our social media at Heartland Post WI, the Heartland Post on Facebook. You can also check it out on my social media. I retweeted it and reposted it on Facebook at Dan O'Donnell Show across social media there. What our editorial staff believes, what I believe very, very strongly, is that Mandela is trying to skate by just on name recognition. That he believes that Democrats, the rank and file voters, they have no idea who any of these other candidates are, including the current Lieutenant Governor Sarah Rodriguez, who is very anonymous. Mandela, primarily because of the Jacob Blake situation where he was just front and center shooting off his big stupid mouth and all but encouraging rioting the night that Jacob Blake was stabbed while trying to kidnap or shot while trying to kidnap his kids and stab police officers as they were trying to take him down. She cuts a far lower profile than Mandela ever did. Mandela's belief is that all of the polling, he is showing donors, he is showing power brokers, look, he's running the Thanos campaign, you know, from Marvel. I am inevitable. He's saying, no matter what, the delegates are going to vote for me. The rank and file, the party faithful is going to vote for me. Well, I'm not necessarily sure that that's the case. I think this sent a clear message to Mandela that if we're electing any socialist, it ain't going to be you. It's going to be Francesca Hong. But is it going to be Francesca Hong? Probably not super likely. And we'll explain why when the Dan O'Donnell Show returns.
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0: Far from a virtuoso performance for former Lieutenant Governor Mandela Barnes, the presumed frontrunner for governor amongst the Democrats, in their own party's straw poll, he finishes sixth out of seven. Now, a lot of people can put way too much emphasis on one data point, and I can be accused of doing so, to be sure, but this isn't just so. As far as predictive nature, no, a straw poll is not going to be all that. Do you know who won the presidential preference straw poll amongst delegates to the Wisconsin convention? Just take a guess. Was it Kamala? No. Was it Gavin Newsom? No. Pete Buttigieg. I guess. What this does say, however, is that the party's most loyal supporters, the people who are going to spend a beautiful weekend in Madison rallying and listening to speech. I can think of no more raging Saturday night than listening to Tony Evers give a speech. These people are actually showing up for it. And these are the ones who are making the party run. These are also the people who are in charge of, for lack of a better word, rigging the primary. It's exactly what happened 4 years ago. Last time there was a contested Democrat primary, they openly rigged it for Mandela Barnes. They forced Sarah Godlewski and Alex Lazary to drop out of that 2022 Senate race while early voting was going on, just a couple of days before the August primary in a two-day span. Both of those candidates dropped out. Weirdly enough, Sarah Godlewski gets rewarded with the position of Secretary of State. She stepped down as state treasurer, both of which are essentially they're positions that don't have any actual power here in Wisconsin, but she was clearly rewarded. Doug La Follette won his 788th consecutive term as Secretary of State, immediately retires, and who do you guess? Tony Evers appoints to fill the spot. Why, yes, it was Sarah Godlewski. Clearly, she was rewarded for doing what she was told and dropping out. Now, who's running totally unopposed for lieutenant governor? Sarah Godlewski. Why do you think she's running unopposed? Because that same party is continuing to reward her for essentially doing the right thing and helping rig the primary for Barnes. A lot of people, including myself, believe that they're going to do the exact same thing this time. And the straw poll is a pretty good indicator as to who they are going to rig it for. Sarah Rodriguez, if I had to guess. They don't want Mandela Barnes. That is clear. He finished sixth in the straw poll. That is huge in terms of perception of where his campaign is among hardcore Democrats, that they just do not like him at all. Francesca Hong, she's the darling of that exact same socialist, Madison, bougie, left-wing, champagne socialist wing, the Zoran Mamdani wing of the party, which is incredibly powerful at the ballot box, but oftentimes has a very difficult time winning general elections. This is why the National Party rigged their primary against Bernie Sanders in both 2016 and 2020 and wouldn't allow him anywhere near consideration for the nomination once old Joe dropped out in 2024 when they rigged it for Kamala Harris, despite saying, yes, we're going to have an open and transparent, albeit expedient, a very fast and compacted primary process. Nope. Within 24 hours, they just named Kamala Harris as Biden's successor. I believe when they realized that she was the only one who was going to be able to inherit Biden's mountains of campaign cash. And they realized they would never be able to raise that amount of money that quickly, and they just would have no chance. Also, I believe that nobody particularly cares for Kamala Harris in the National Party, and they said, okay, she can be the sacrificial lamb. I don't think it's a coincidence. Biden dropped out like 2 days after. I think it was the day after. No, it was right after the Republican National Convention in Milwaukee, which you might remember immediately followed the attempted assassination in Butler, Pennsylvania, that iconic American image, Trump with his fist in the air yelling, fight, fight, fight. I think Democrats determined the election was lost then. There was no chance Biden was going to win. So why not just put Kamala Harris up there? Don't burn a promising potential candidate for 2028 when Trump's not going to be on the ballot like Gavin Newsom or Buttigieg or somebody like that. All right, why not Kamala, I think was the thinking there. Why not Sarah Rodriguez, I believe, is going to be the thinking here. The idea is Francesca Hong, who has supplanted Barnes as sort of the Bernie figure in Wisconsin, the socialist who they're the vessel for all the hopes and dreams of the Madison communist crowd. That used to be Barnes. Now it's Francesca Hong. But I think the belief is that Hong, because it does not seem like this is going to be this massive Democrat wave election that the left had been hoping for when this election cycle started. If it isn't a massive wave election, it's going to be real hard for a Madison socialist who literally says things like, yes, I imagine a world where cops and prisons don't exist, who literally said on video, I want to use the National Guard if I'm governor to start arresting ICE agents for daring to try to enforce illegal immigration law in this state. I mean, this stuff is just completely toxic to a vast majority of voters in this state. We are still a center to center right state, regardless of how many blowouts the left seems to win in the state Supreme Court elections. Come fall, this is a pretty 50-50 state when you have got a fall general election electorate. Unless that dramatically changes, I don't believe that there is a broad consensus that a socialist like Francesca Hong can win. That's why you saw that poll leaked by Rodriguez, an internal poll showing her in a distant third place. Why would you put that out that close to convention? She's down 11 points to Mandela Barnes, the leader. She's down 7 to Hong for second place. She did it because it shows her up 10, 15% to 5% over David Crowley, the other more mainstream, palatable candidate that Democrats would theoretically rig their primary for to try to get Barnes and Hong out of the race and then establish that one of the more moderate, one of the more electable candidates who's better able to hide their socialist tendencies, that they're going to be the ones to take on Tom Tiffany. 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We will name the unsung hero of the day coming up next. Stay tuned. You're listening to the Dan O'Donnell Show.
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0: No, you can't take too much from straw polls. Just like you shouldn't take too much from individual polls, but this one at the Democratic State Convention was especially interesting because I firmly believe that the party is not going to allow Francesca Hong to win this nomination. I believe that especially after all of the dirt was dumped on Graham Plattner, the socialist candidate for Senate out in Maine, the Democratic Party here in Wisconsin believes that just like with Mandela Barnes, there's way too much. Now, obviously, I don't believe that there's anything sordid in Francesca Hong's personal life, like with Graham Plattner. God, I hope not, because, man, is that guy a scumbag. But in terms of her policy positions, things she has said in the past that are just so radical, so crazy, so outside of the American mainstream, that they would be disqualifying. I think this weekend was the party saying that the straw poll, the leaked internal poll from Sarah Rodriguez, this weekend was the party saying without saying, at least explicitly, yeah, Sarah is probably our safest candidate because they are going against a very formidable candidate in Tom Tiffany. And they don't want to say it, but Tiffany has pretty much done everything right on this campaign trail so far. And he's had the benefit, the extreme benefit of not having a contested primary. Time now to name the unsung hero of the day. Though it sounds cliched, with high school graduation weekend this past weekend, our unsung heroes of the day are, yes, the graduates, but also everyone in their lives that helped them to get where they are right now, to help them get through school, the parents, the teachers, the administrators. When I, on Friday, named teachers on the last day of school as the unsung heroes of the day. We had some bus drivers say, hey, Dan, what about the bus drivers? Yes, we love all of you school bus drivers and county bus drivers and every other driver out there. Everybody who had an impact on a graduating senior, your unsung heroes of the day. When we come back after the top of the hour, you are not going to want to miss this. The best graduation
24: always.
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Graduation season in Wisconsin and across the country. Obviously, everybody who has attended a ceremony, that's pretty much all of us, has heard a million speeches. And let's face it, most of them, they kind of sound largely the same, talking about accomplishments and memories and leaving a legacy and going out and following your dreams, that sort of thing. They're all great, but every so often there is a speech or a portion of it that really stands out. And ladies and gentlemen, I think this weekend, Wisconsin saw one that really, truly stood out. Didn't come from a valedictorian, didn't come from a class president, didn't come from a distinguished alum giving a keynote speech. It came from a high school principal, and we will get into that in just a second. But right now, we want to give you $2,500 just for listening to us. It's the 250K USA giveaway throughout the rest of this month and right up until the day before the 4th of July, Freedom Eve, I guess we'll call it. We are giving away $2,500 every hour, 8 a.m., 11 a.m., 2 p.m., and 5 p.m., until we give away a total of $250,000. All you need to do to win your share of that prize money, $2,500 on the line right now, is to go to our website and enter the keyword TRIP, T-R-I-P, TRIP. 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We are also up and running on YouTube. And if you miss a single second of today's foray into broadcast excellence or

0: 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New Berlin Eisenhower High School is a pretty average school. It's one of the best in Wisconsin. I shouldn't call it average. I don't mean average in terms of academic or athletic performance. It's a very, very, very well-respected school. And the school district of New Berlin is considered one of the very best in Wisconsin. But when it comes to just its place in the hierarchy of American education, it's an average high school in an average suburb. It's not where you would expect to find a decidedly above average world philosophy. A graduation speech that actually transcends the, let's face it, sometimes mundane, the rote messaging of many graduation speeches. And I know, I sat through plenty of them. But as somebody who does this for a living and essentially does impromptu speeches every single hour of my life, it seems, I think I might be in a fair position to judge. New Berlin Eisenhower principal Matthew Buckley gave just an incredible speech, not on the amazing moments of state championship wins or perfect scores on the ACTs, but about how life is actually made up of a whole bunch of little moments that never get graded, that never go on a report card or a college transcript or anything like that. But the moments that add up to greatness, and even more important than that, to goodness. This is the relevant portion of his speech from Friday night's class of 2026 New Berlin Eisenhower High School graduation ceremony, in which he directly addressed the graduates and talked to them about those little moments that brought them all the way to high school graduation. It's an incredible, incredible message that I feel honored to share with you.
1: All right, graduates. Hi. How you doing? Good. You look great. It's a little awkward you all to wear the same thing, but you look great. Tonight is a celebration. It's a celebration of your class, of your growth, of your perseverance, of your friendships, and everything that brought you to this moment. I was thinking about what I wanted to say tonight, and I found myself thinking back to the very first senior meeting we had this year at the beginning of the school year. Some of you may remember it. Some of you definitely don't. I do. I told you I needed you to show up. I told you that as seniors, we would have to be partners in leading the school this year. And that getting to today, I told you the best way to do that was to get all of the easy stuff right. I also vividly remember telling you that if you ordered wings and it wasn't lunchtime, that I was going to eat them. I feel an obligation to tell everyone that not a single one of you tested me on the wing stop policy. At that meeting, I told you that one of the jobs of a school is to hold up a mirror. Schools spend a lot of time reflecting back to students who you are becoming. Sometimes you like what you see and sometimes you don't. But that reflection is part of our work. Tonight, I'm going to hold up a mirror to you one more time. But before I do, I want to say this. Every graduating class tells its own story. It's not just activities and classes, academics. It's friendship, it's growth, it's laughter, it's change, and sometimes it's loss. And through all of that, what has stood out about your class, the class of 2026, is not that everything was easy. It's that you continued to move through this year together. You showed up for each other in ways that matter more than most of you probably realize. And tonight, we celebrate all that you've accomplished. We also carry with us the memory of someone who mattered deeply to this class and to our school community. And while he's not physically here to walk across the stage, he remains a part of your story and of your class and of the impact this class will leave behind. That sense of connection, of looking out for one another, of carrying joy and hard moments together, is part of what makes this group what it is. So when I hold up that mirror, what do I see? I see a class that showed up, not perfectly, not always on time, maybe sometimes not exactly the way we wanted you to, but you showed up consistently for one another. In your classrooms, on stage, on the athletic fields, on the courts and clubs, in your performances, and in the moments most people never saw. I see a class that learned how to navigate a lot of what life is while still figuring out who you're trying to become, and a class that's ready for what comes next. And trust me when I say this, schools spend a lot of time measuring things. We measure grades and we measure attendance, credits and ACT scores, and those things matter. But the most important things that matter don't fit into a grade book. We don't test you on whether you were a good friend. We don't give a final exam on your integrity. We don't hand out report cards telling you how you treat people when nobody's watching. And yet those are the important things that your classmates are going to remember about you. At that senior meeting at the beginning of the year, I asked you all a question. I asked you, how are you going to make someone else better today? Not someday, today. Because you're not responsible for fixing everything. But because you will always have a chance in small ways, you can make life better for the people around you. And as you move forward, we want you to keep that question in your hearts. We hope you keep thinking for yourselves. There's no shortage of voices telling you what you should think, what to believe, and what should matter. So I encourage you to listen, to continue learning, to be open, but don't ever give away your own independent thinking. You change your mind when you need to. You decide for yourself who you want to be. And finally, please remember, get the easy stuff right. Show up. Do what you said you would do. Treat people right. Be dependable. Say thank you. Keep it simple. And just keep doing that. Because I hope sitting here tonight, you realize now that life is not one big dramatic moment after another. It's a lot of small moments stacked on top of one another. That's how you all got here tonight. If you get enough of those small moments right, you'll be just fine. Actually, you'll be better than fine. And that's how we know you're ready for what comes after tonight for all of you. You've done all of the small things over and over again, day in and day out, to get you here. I tell our graduates that tonight and this occasion marks a strange shift every year in how you talk about Eisenhower. Tonight, Eisenhower is no longer a place that you go, it's a place that you went. And while that's true, the moments that brought you here tonight are also the moments that will make you lions forever. I want you to know we're proud of you, we're grateful for you, and we're happy because we got to be a part of your story. So keep showing up, keep making your friends and everybody else better, and keep getting the easy stuff right. Can you do that for me? On behalf of the faculty and staff at Eisenhower graduates, congratulations, class of 2026.
0: That is Matthew Buckley. He is the principal of New Berlin Eisenhower Middle and High School. It's a combined 7th and 8th grade middle school and also high school at this past Friday's graduation ceremony for the class of 2026. What an incredible message. Trust me when I say this. Schools spend a lot of time measuring things, grades, attendance, credits, ACT scores, and those things matter. But some of the most important things don't fit into a grade book. We don't test you on whether you are a good friend. We don't give a final exam on integrity. We don't hand out report cards for how you treat people when nobody is watching. And yet those are the things that people will remember. The message is that these small things actually all add up. These immeasurable, unquantifiable aspects, not of human intelligence, but of the human soul, are what add up to making you, you, and what add up to your ultimate impact on this place we call planet Earth. As Buckley said, I hope sitting here tonight, you've realized that life is not one big dramatic moment. It's a lot of small ones stacked on top of each other. That's how you all got here. If you get enough of those moments right, you'll be just fine. Better than fine, actually. And that's how we know you're ready for what comes after tonight is over. If you get those little things right, if you can treat people with kindness, even though they have nothing to offer you, you just treat them with basic decency and goodness and respect. If you just show up. There's a very famous quote. I believe it's variously attributed to Thomas Edison, Albert Einstein, Bill Gates. Said 90% of life is just showing up. Well, that's part of it. 90% of life is showing up with a positive can-do attitude and a willingness to treat everybody as an equal, regardless of status, regardless of anything else. That if you are just good and decent and kind and willing to work hard and in every single small moment to show the rest of the world what you can do, sure, yeah, on an ACT test or on a football field, those are the big moments, scoring the winning touchdown, getting an A on the final exam. Those are the big moments that you remember forever. But I promise you, and this was the theme of Buckley's speech, what people remember about you that get to know you, that really get to know you, it's not about what you can do for them or what you did for them. It's how you make them feel. Do you make them feel inadequate? Do you make them feel defensive? Do you make them feel embarrassed? Or do you make them feel at ease? Do you make them laugh? Do you make them feel comfortable? Do you make them want to spend more time around you? It's all about that attitude. It's all about that character. It's all about, dare I say, that soul. That's not just a message for graduating seniors. It's not just a message for kids or young adults going out into the real world. It's a message for all us middle-agers or retirees who think we know it all and have seen it all, but can also look back on our life and all that we've accomplished, all that we've done, and remember, yeah, it really is. Because I guarantee you probably still remember 25 years ago when you were in high school. Maybe you weren't particularly nice to a kid who you thought was less popular than you. Maybe there was somebody who picked on you. I guarantee you still remember that. Everybody does. That's the point. It's those small moments that add up to who you are as a human being. You're listening to the Dan O'Donnell Show. Yes, we do have the relevant portion of that video. I've put it out on X at Dan O'Donnell Show there. Retweet it. 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It is a life lesson for everybody, a timeless, universal message from a high school principal in suburban Wisconsin. I couldn't possibly love that anymore. We'll be right back.
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0: We have got the New Berlin community weighing in on Eisenhower principal Mr. Buckley's speech. Mr. Buckley is a gem, writes one listener. Another, Dan, Mr. Buckley was an English major. I once complimented him on his beautiful writing skills, and he shared that with me. I told him he should have been a journalist or an author. Jamie from New Berlin. That was one of the absolute best graduation speeches I've ever heard. Suffice it to say, I was not expecting it to come from a high school principal. Normally, you know, the principal's speech is like, hey, class, way to go. You know, I only had to break up 5 fist fights. Great job. This was somebody who said something far deeper, far more universal, and just it still resonates with me a few days later, and probably will for a long time, because this, I hope, is what I try to talk about on this show, that yes, we focus on politics, and yes, that's the crux of this show. But what has always interested me about politics, I try to share this periodically, is not, you know, the adversarial nature of it or combative nature of it. You know, you would expect. I went to law school. That's all adversarial argument. It's how your worldview is sort of a window into your soul. No, it doesn't mean that, you know, I can tell everything about a person by how they vote, but it's how you view the world. And ultimately, politics is sort of meaningless. It's sort of like another team sport, right? And that's why I always try to talk about how you need to transcend what ultimately is not the most important thing in the world. For example, like, be honest with yourselves. Has it really impacted your life? And I mean your life directly, not America, the world. How much has it really impacted your life that Donald Trump is president? Let's say, though, you got in a big fight with your brother when Trump was elected and you haven't talked to him since. I'll bet you that's had a way bigger impact on your life. If, however, you take the lessons from Mr. Buckley and don't allow your own pride or your own sense of loyalty to your team or your belief that those on the other team are ruining America or darkening the skies over this country until we all fall into the pit of fascism and ultimate Nazi evil or whatever. We sort of get in this hyperbolic idea. Ultimately, and I hope, going back to our first hour in all of the tourists from Europe and around the world coming to America, and what they're being struck by is not the fact that they can get Waffle House at 2 a.m. and maybe see a fist fight that a high school principal would have to break up. Always possible at Waffle House at 2 a.m. It's not the fact that America has these just majestic sports stadiums that they're just in awe of. It's not the natural beauty of the Grand Canyon or the Rocky Mountains or anything like that, or the coast of California. What almost to a person, and I've watched more of these videos than almost any other person on earth, of foreigners coming into this country, tourists to the World Cup, and just being in awe of America. The one thing that they say over and over and over again, it's the friendliness, it's the goodness, it's the decency, it's the willingness to bend over backwards. There is a very viral tourist by the name of Freddie, who's basically been, he's a German tourist, so I'm sure he was happy with the shellacking that the German national team put on Curacao, the smallest nation to ever make it to the World Cup. 7-1, I think, was the final yesterday. He's been documenting his trip to the American South, and he's amazed by Buc-ee's. The classic European mind can't comprehend the fact that we have multi-story gas stations that look more like shopping malls, like a Buc-ee's. But what he's really amazed by was the fact that it was raining and it was time for him to go to the stadium to see the match that he was here to see down in Alabama, I believe. And instead of allowing him to call his Uber, a woman at the front desk of his hotel said, "I'll just drive you to the stadium." He was amazed. It was just that decency, that goodness. And now, of course, the story has gone viral. J.J. Watt, as he was in Houston for Germany's match, got him a luxury hotel room. And the story is just going viral. I think he's picked up like 500,000 followers on X, formerly known as Twitter. But it is. It's the relationship that people are building, even in a fleeting moment, with Americans after being told all their lives, hey, Americans are kind of jerks. Like, look at the stereotype of the ugly American tourist across Europe. And they're coming to America and they're finding that Americans really take what Buckley was talking about and stressing. A whole lot of Americans really take those small things very seriously. How you treat others, whether you're willing to give a random German guy that you just met because you're the concierge of his hotel a ride in the rain, or whether, like the story of the Japanese guy amazed by the bottomless chips and salsa. And how about this? The Japanese fans, after their match yesterday, they tied 1-1 against Switzerland, the Netherlands, one of those Nordic countries. Afterwards, they have a tradition. They wave garbage bags like towels in the stadium, like the terrible towels. And after the game, they actually use those garbage bags and pick up all of the trash because it's a sign of respect. That's one of those small things. It's become a tradition in Japan. Like, the Japanese are notorious for being like the nicest, kindest, most polite. So there is no hooliganism amongst the Japanese fans. That's the sort of thing. Like, how do you, the fact that you will clean up after yourself at a stadium, that's one of those small moments. That's one of those things that doesn't add up to a promotion at work, but that's something that can actually show the rest of the world what type of person you really are. You know, we have a lot, speaking of social media, you know, I'm at the age where my kids are growing up, and every Sunday, my wife and I kind of laugh. Every Sunday, we know exactly what every post on Facebook is going to be. Other people's kids winning the soccer tournament. going 5-0 in baseball this weekend. Successes and highs and showing everybody else, oh my gosh, look at this. Look at these great moments. You'll notice none of us have any real accomplishments anymore. It's like our accomplishment when you get to my age, if you're listening to me as like a recent high school graduate, you get to my age, your accomplishment is like finishing the work week without collapsing of exhaustion, getting you kids to your soccer tournaments and your baseball games, getting to graduation ceremonies and, you know, not murdering you because of a disagreement over whether or not you need to wear a tie to the ceremony. But a whole lot of people, they love, obviously they love their kids. And, you know, in America, we love our youth sports and we take that so seriously. But is anybody really going to post, hey, you know, this guy, I was slightly short for Starbucks and didn't have my phone or wallet. I just had a couple of dollars and this guy ahead of me just paid. I don't think somebody would ever be that big of a virtue signaling knob to ever put that on Facebook. Like, you'll never believe what I just did at Starbucks. And obviously to do those sorts of things just to get the acclaim and the accolades and the attaboys for doing so is to do them for the wrong reason. But if you do those for your fellow man, just out of the goodness of your heart, boy, I'm telling you, how you make people feel. Really, really, like ultimately, you know, I always talk about the fact that you know, we talk about all the ways we measure each other as adults. You know, as grown-ups, it's invariably money and career and the success of our kids, the size of our house, what type of car we buy. Yes, at this point, my buddies are absolutely going to start texting me, making fun of the fact that, well, Dan, you drive a car with premium gasoline. I was trying to make a point about how I have been paying like $6 for gasoline for the last 6 months. And my friends literally started texting me pictures of the guy from the Grey Poupon commercial in the back of the limousine from like 30 years ago. But well over and above how we try to very carefully image craft how other people see us, there's no way to fake how we make other people feel. And I was just thinking about this as, you know, I'm reflecting a lot on graduation and all of that and kids going on to adulthood. The very first school my kids ever went to is a daycare, not even a school, it's a daycare. And there was a poster right on the wall as you walked into the little baby area. And it said something to the effect of, in 100 years, it will not matter how much money I made, what type of car I drove, or how big my house was, but the world will be a better place because I was important in the life of a child. Ultimately, that's what it's all about. Ultimately, the greatest and longest lasting legacy, the only legacy that really matters, is the impact we have on others, is the connections that we make with others and how we make them and us and all of us better off for it. Once again, it is the New Berlin Eisenhower Class of 2026 graduation speech by the principal, Matthew Buckley. Check it out. I promise you won't regret it. Online at Dan O'Donnell Show, X, Facebook, everywhere.
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0: classical conservatism and contemporary style. You get both. You get, hopefully, intelligent discourse. You get irreverent fun. All, again, usually in equal measure here on the Dan O'Donnell Show. And you also get my new favorite genre of tweet. That is Europeans discovering American things. If you are not proud to be an American after this, I don't know what to tell you. This, as Wisconsin gets its first Buc-ee's in Oak Creek. A French fan in America to watch the French national team compete in the World Cup documented his trip to Buc-ee's. Now, we're here in Wisconsin, and we're here at the Dan O'Donnell Show, very much Quick Trip loyalists. So when it comes to it, I will always choose Quick Trip. In fact, I've never actually been to a Buc-ee's. Frankly, I whenever we travel, usually it's by plane. We don't do a lot of driving outside of Wisconsin, I like long road trips. I don't think I've ever been into a Buc-ee's. And after listening to this gentleman describe it, I think I would remember. Once again, things that we sort of take for granted in the United States, the massive gas station, supermarket, department store, everything, Buc-ee's, through the eyes of a French guy.
1: I saw the end of the world in the US, and it's called Buc-ee's. They say it's a gas station, but that's a lie. A gas station has a sad sandwich and a coffee machine that never works. This place has 120 pumps. 120. Why? Are you refueling the US Air Force? Are you preparing for an alien invasion? That's terrifying. And the mascot is a beaver in a baseball cap. I saw grown men taking photos with a statue of a rodent. In France, we have revolutions. In the US, you bow down to a squirrel on steroids. And inside, the aggression. A man with a knife screaming, fresh brisket on the board. Sir, calm down. I just want sparkling water. Don't kill me. But I have a problem. I wanted to hate it. I wanted to be the superior Frenchman snob. But then I ate the beaver nuggets. I don't know what is in them. I think it's sugar, butter, and pure methamphetamine. I ate one, then I had the whole bag in the parking lot like a wild animal. And the toilets, I have to admit it, but they are nicer than my apartment. You could eat the brisket off the floor in the bathroom. It's cleaner than the hospital. So I have failed. I came to judge and I stayed for the snacks. I don't have the hat, but in my heart, I am wearing the hat. God bless the beaver.
0: I'm sorry, that's tremendous. His accent, very thick. It was difficult to hear, I get. He said, I wanted to be a good Frenchman and judge, but then I had the beaver nuggets. I don't know what was in the beaver nuggets. Some combination of sugar, butter, and pure methamphetamine. he said, I ate one, then I had the whole bag in the parking lot like a wild animal. And the toilets, I have to admit, they're nicer than my apartment. You could eat brisket off the floor. I came to judge and I stayed for the snacks. I don't have the hat, but in my heart, I am wearing the hat. God bless the beaver of Buc-ee's. Folks, there are literally hundreds, if not thousands, of videos like this extolling the virtues of America. It's sometimes funny like that. Never, though, condescending or judgmental, always showing a deep appreciation of America, a deep appreciation for culture. For those who don't believe we have a culture, I always say, folks, we have an amalgamation of every culture. We are indeed a nation of immigrants, a nation of lawful, legal immigrants. We are a nation that really, at its best, is not a nation of different communities that sort of never really assimilate, but a true melting pot that bring the very best of their culture into a brand new American culture. We have Americanized Mexican fast food like Taco Bell and like Chipotle. We have British and German traditions at Christmas that we have taken and turned into uniquely American things. That's the beauty of it. So people see a reflection of their culture. And what they also see is a people, above all else, who are kind and good and decent and nice. You're listening to The Dan O'Donnell Show. Conservative thought, not just talk. We will be back to wrap it up in just 5 minutes. Stay tuned.
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0: All right, serious question. I always rip on people who make bold pronouncements, especially when it comes to sports, without a whole lot of background knowledge. It feels very reactionary when you say, well, this New York Knicks team is the best NBA championship run we've ever seen. Well, it was very, very good. They won at one point 13 straight games. The Knicks do win their first NBA championship since 1973. An incredibly dramatic final game, befitting an NBA Finals in which, man, oh man, I mean, you could say that San Antonio Spurs choked away. They had double-digit leads in every single game, including the one which it almost felt impossible to give away. 29 points they gave away in Game 4. You sort of knew they weren't going to win Game 5. Sure enough, they don't. Knicks win the championship. Jalen Brunson is your NBA Finals MVP. Just as much as the Spurs choked, the Knicks have an incredible never-say-die attitude. And this was, in large part, a team of rejects. Karl Anthony Towns was a superstar until the Minnesota Timberwolves decided that they would rather pair Anthony Edwards with Rudy Gobert instead of Kat. So he gets shipped out for Julius Randle. You've got Jalen Brunson, who was the backup point guard in Dallas to Luka Doncic, and the Mavericks decide that they're going to lowball him on an extension. He signs a free agent deal with the Knicks. OJ Anunoby basically given away from the Toronto Raptors. A testament to hard work, grit, determination. But when I say this sports weekend might have been the best sports weekend of my lifetime, I actually mean that. Think about it. Friday night, not only do you have Team USA opening up the World Cup with a massive victory over a team that was supposed to give them fits in Paraguay, a team that was picked by many to be an upset special. Instead, the United States scores the most goals it's ever scored in a World Cup match, look like world beaters, potentially. You also had Jacob Mizorowski, the Miz, pitching just an absolute gem. Complete game, one-hit shutout, 15 strikeouts. He throws the hardest pitch a starting pitcher has ever thrown, 104.5 miles an hour. He faces the minimum, one of the best pitching performances in Brewers history, in Major League Baseball history, I think, one of the best non-no-hitter performances ever. On Saturday, you've got the NBA Finals. You've got the Knicks winning the first championship in 53 years, an incredibly dramatic game. On Sunday, you've got the Carolina Hurricanes winning the Stanley Cup championship and an unprecedented spectacle an event that was really remarkable in its own right. The UFC Freedom 250 event at the White House. Did you realize that now granted, that card, that fight card was much smaller than your typical UFC Las Vegas fight card. That was the first UFC event ever going back 30 years in which every match ended in a knockout or TKO. That's kind of remarkable. Huge upset in the main event. The American Justin Gaethje wins the championship over the undefeated Georgian Spanish champion Ilia Topuria in a battle in which I thought one man might actually die in the octagon. That's how badly they were beating each other. And frankly, folks, normally I love MMA. I think it's awesome. It's a great sport. It's a little brutal for my tastes. I like football. I like soccer. I like basketball, boxing, the sweet science. That's about my speed. Best sports weekend ever? Certainly possible. Out of time for today's show. Back 3:06 tomorrow. We do it all again on the Dan O'Donnell Show.
1: I'm Lisa LaSera. The Air Force says 8 service members are believed to be dead after a B-52 bomber crashed at Edwards Air Force Base in Southern California. In a statement, the Air Force said initial indications are that the crash was not survivable. Emergency crews responded after the bomber went down about 11:20 a.m. The Boeing B-52 Stratofortress is a long-range bomber. It's been used in conflicts from Vietnam to Iran. Oil prices are falling as President Trump announces a deal to end the Iran conflict.
3: President Trump is telling ships of the world to start their engines and let the oil flow.
4: I think a lot of great things are going to happen in the Middle East right now, and very importantly, the oil is plummeting down and the stock market is shooting up like a rocket.
3: A memorandum of understanding with Iran is intended to reopen the Strait of Hormuz and extend a ceasefire for 60 days. Text of the agreement will not be released for a few days, the president says, and Vice President J.D. Vance concedes details still need to be worked out over the destruction of Iran's enriched uranium and the timing of sanctions relief.
1: Fox's Jared Halpern in Washington. The deal's framework was signed electronically with a formal signing expected Friday in Switzerland. Senate Democratic leader Chuck Schumer says the conflict may be winding down, but the problems for the American people remain.
23: Iran has more control over the Strait of Hormuz today than before the war began. Gasoline prices are still dramatically higher than before the war and will remain so for a long time.
1: And Schumer says President Trump needs to inform Congress of the details of the agreement. California Governor Gavin Newsom says the Justice Department is investigating him and his wife. He accuses the administration of targeting him for political purposes as he considers a run for president in 2028. America's listening to Fox News.
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25: I'm Trent Rice, WIBA News. A Dodge County deputy who was shot during an incident near Columbus last night was hit a number of times.
26: We're still determining exact total number of times. We're still identifying that. But what I can tell you is that he was struck once in the thigh, and that's where his primary injury came from. But he was also struck multiple times in the area of his vest.
25: Dodge County Sheriff Dale Schmidt, he says the deputy is expected to recover. Schmidt credits the rifle caliber resistant plates in the deputy's vest for saving his life. The suspect's thought to have fatally shot himself while barricaded in his vehicle. Dane County Dog Research Facility Ridgeland Farms is giving up the rest of its beagles. Florida-based Big Dog Ranch Rescue says Ridgeland's agreed to transfer 325 dogs this week and another 150 puppies by the end of August.
27: No more breeding, no more selling, no more testing, and full closure. Not one dog will remain.
25: Big Dog Ranch Rescue.